0: Didn't trouble the scorer, so too Matthew Ford. Here is Phillips, he moves into Tikshana. Onto the back foot, work nicely through forward square. They'll take the single. Joshua Bishop made five. Tikshana is there or not? 82 when the ninth wicket fall. And certainly he has bamboozled them. And Mehendi Hassan had a great bowl as well.
1: I think he's had probably a dream debut for the Guyana Amazon Warriors here tonight. Three wickets under his belt, 2-1 over. So a good showing and a good replacement for Mohammed Nabi.
0: Phillips to Pinar onto the back foot, takes it on the hops, strokes it away. Out to mid-wicket and can't get there, Shamar Joseph. That's a boundary. It's going to bring some relief. Pinar gets a boundary. 87 for the loss of 9. Dwayne Pretorius, 3 overs, no maiden, 1 for 27. Carrie Pierre, 2 overs, no maiden, none for 16. Shamar Joseph, just a lone over, 7 runs. Mehdi Hassan, 4 overs, 3 for 13. Brilliant figures. Tahir, 5 for 17 from 4. Glenn Phillips, he has 3 deliveries to complete his first over.
1: How was Pinar doing what you expected from the more seasoned St. Lucia Kings batters? When you see that spin is doing very well, you probably just want to see out those bowlers. But here we are.
0: There's a swung, shout of catch it. He's not going to catch it today, tomorrow, the next day. That's going to go away for a Republic Bank maximum over forward square. That's a great shot by Pinar. He moves to 16, 93 for 9.
1: Yeah, Pinar going along in fast fashion. And he's really picked out that part of the field and sent about
0: behind this. He's looking for different match scenarios just in case he needs somebody. He's looking for that sixth bowler, and it could very well be Glenn Phillips.
1: Yes, what he's also looking for probably is to just continue that stretch of spin bowling they had for 8 overs between himself and Miraz, where they did very, very well. He's trying to continue that, but Phillips probably just not hitting the right areas as his two predecessors.
0: Pinar on 20, and he's coming forward. Bat and bat close together. Solid defensive shot. 15 overs gone. 97 for the loss of 9. And the man who was dancing behind me when Tahir got those 5 googly wickets, 9 Chan will come a call in.
1: 16 runs so far from Glenn Phillips' first over. Did well to get that dot ball at the end of the over, but that doesn't change the fact that Obis Pinar has hit him for a 6 and 2 fours. So a very good over there for the St. Lucia Kings. When you look at the position that they're in, 97 for 9 off 15 overs. And for the Guyana Amazon Warriors, this might look a little familiar because they were probably in a similar position last evening, being able now to turn the tables on the St. Lucia Kings and just, you know, take out a bit of their frustration from that loss. Shamar Joseph will come back into the attack now. So finally, after a very, very long time, the reintroduction of pace from the media center end. Hello, Naeem.
2: Hi, Jemima. I notice whenever Inderjeet and you are on the commentary, Gar gets on top. The Warriors, lots of wickets tumble. There's something I must do, a little security check in your pockets to see what's happening here at the National Stadium. Here is Shamar Joseph. He's going in with over number 16. And Tikshana just plays it out gently into the offside, gets a single. 98 now for 9. Any predictions? Possibly to get 115, 120 at least would be a little consolation.
1: No predictions from me, Naeem. What I'm looking to see is how clinical the Guyana Amazon Warriors bowlers can be. We saw something similar against the St. Kitts and Nevis Patriots. You got 5 quick wickets on the trot, and then just allowing a partnership to fester between the batting side. I'm looking to see if the Amazon Warriors are capable, or if they find the right answers in order to just close out the match and chase a very small score.
2: Joseph to Tikshana on the leg stick. He's turning it on the onside. Gets a single. Now, I was listening to Neil Barry a short while ago lamenting the issue of the West Indian batsmen not coping with quality spin. Now, I go back to when Barry used to play cricket, when you had these batsmen like Carl Hooper was still there, Chanderpaul, in the 90s and so on, Brian Lara, of course, Rabindranath, Siram, there's so many players. There was another player that Neil Barry will remember, and that's Andrew Jackman from the east coast of Demerara here in Guyana. Very, very clinical against spin. That's not happening these days. Joseph, that's a Yorker.

0: Very, very good one. Almost taking off two of the toes. Of Tikshana, but he manages to bring the bat down very quickly. Nice, good delivery right on target.
1: Tikshana, bowler by day himself, really appreciating that yorker from Shamar Joseph, just giving him a little pat on the shoulder as they pass, as they cross paths, bringing up the 100 now for the St. Lucia Kings, 100 for 9 and 15.3 overs. So they'll probably feel good about that milestone and now looking to see how they can maximize these few remaining overs to put a competitive total on for the Amazon Warriors to chase.
0: Pinar will take strike. He's 21 off 16 delivery drives. More opening the face of the bat down towards cover point, and there is no run. 15.4 overs. 100 coming up in 15.3. Just an artificial kind of consolation in their minds that they've reached 100. Rustin Chase was very exuberant and high in energy when he declared after winning the toss, "I want to bat first." Didn't work out.
1: I think they were probably watching last night's match a little too hard, Naeem, and trying to take some pattern from it. The Amazon Warriors chased and they were unsuccessful, and the Kings were probably hoping to replicate.
0: And this is down the leg side, wide, signaled by the umpire. Shamar Joseph was very much on target in the over, his first over. He's come back. He was taken off a little bit, rested, and we see why. Because Imran Tahir dominated, and so there was no need for Shamar Joseph to come back. I'm just wondering, because the Warriors are in such a position, if they win the toss on Friday, if for experiment's sake, if they might just want to, just to get their batsmen with an open mind to bat first, learn those circumstances as well. Driven, nice shot, that's down at a sweeper position. Pinar, the batsman, they cross for a single, eagles to 22 off 18. Tikshana is on 3. This is over number 16, 102 for 9. So if they get now, and I like to see good cricket, that's why I'm especially when the West Indies are playing, you hope the other side have a good score. The Warriors are playing, I want a good score with the team they're playing against because I want to see good batting. But they've gotten to 100. Let's hope they can get on to 125, 130. Tikshana comes forward, pitched up. That one was on target. That's the end of over number 16. So I hope, just for the sake of good cricket, that they can get maybe to 125, 130 would be some kind of consolation.
1: And the Amazon Warriors, even though if they pull off a win in this game, they will secure themselves at the top of the table. They might also want to just have their run rate looking a bit better. They had a great run rate earlier in the tournament. It was 2.99. Down to just about around 1.11, so not a bad run rate, but they might want to just fancy that a bit more. But what I do believe, Naeem, is that come Friday, while the Amazon Warriors might want to try batting first, we might also see some new faces in this team, just giving a bit of the youngsters a knockout on the park and a feel of the big stage at the Republic Bank Stadium.
0: Well, that will be a lot of rivalry, and I can understand what the crowd would look like. All sold out, and every seat will be occupied for that rivalry sake. The crowd likes chicken curry, the Guyanese crowd, the TKR, they're all about curry chicken, so we'll have a lot of fun on Friday. And I see my Trinidadian friends in the comm box. They're smiling away. Ah, this is work down the leg side. Fine leg. We'll wait on a signal of the umpire. It came off the bat. So 4 runs to Pinar. He's having a good time up there. He's got 26 off 19.
1: Romario Shepherd, the bowler there coming in from the players' pavilion, and doesn't seem convinced that the ball came off the bat, but it doesn't matter. It's still 4 runs added to the St. Lucia Kings' total.
0: 12 sixes. Lots of sixes in this tournament. And this is worked off the pads here by Pinar. It's going to go down towards backward square. There's someone on the boundary. He picks it up, a single. And I want to believe also on Friday, apart from having youngsters, I would like to see young Van Lang get a chance. You might even have a little change in the batting order just to have an open mind, because Gurbaz, you don't know, he may not just be returning. Nabi may not be. They have their international commitments. So Tahir is his job, and I guess he's quite right, to think about the next leg in Barbados. Shepherd from the southern end in over number two. And this is worked away. Did they go for a single? Yes. Dikshana is on four. Pinar will take strike on 27. Over number 17, 108 for nine. Crowd is, you don't know what they're making noise about, but they are celebrating anything, especially with Tahir when he's with his antics. They like Tahir. I think Guyana Amazon Warriors has been well served.
1: Yes, I think Imran Tahir at this point, after so many years in the Guyana Amazon Warriors franchise, you can probably consider him an honorary Guyanese. It's time to give that man his citizenship.
0: Shepherd comes into Pinar. Pinar forward, stabs it away into the offside, and there is no run. There's a lot of talk to Jemima brewing about the future of Tahir with the Warriors and whether a new captain would be groomed and who that new captain could be.
1: And I think that that's a very expected conversation when your captain is 47 years old. Of course, he's nowhere near the start of his career. He's getting up in age, and that's a conversation you expect. We'll go back to that after Romario Shepherd's delivery.
0: And this is worked into the outside by Pinar. Gets a single. But there's a lot of talk about Hetmyer, who led the West Indies under 19 to the World Cup victory as well. There's also debates on his performances and his consistency, and he's a specialist batsman. He's had that 100,
1: yes,
0: but certainly not the kind of consistency that people would like to see from their captain. And so lots of debate in the public domain. Shepherd, the last ball, is first over. He's up there now, and this is worked into the offside by Dikshana, and there is no run. So that's the end of over number 17, 109 for 9, and the debate goes on with the new captain.
1: I think, Fahim, one thing that when we're considering Hetmyer for captain, or when we're putting his name in the bucket for captain, one thing that we have to remember is that Hetmyer has led the Amazon Warriors already at the Republic Bank CPL. Probably not Republic Bank sponsored at that time, but it was just before Tahir was declared captain of this team. Didn't have the most successful season, the Amazon Warriors, that year. And I presume that Chimron Hetmyer probably felt a bit of pressure, you know, having to focus on your batting and then having to focus on performing also as a captain, because that's a big job. I want to assume that some consideration will go to Shea Hope. After all, he is the West Indies white ball captain. So you may think that, look, if he's doing the job at the international level, then maybe he can do the job at the franchise level. And then, of course, there are others that will probably say that we need a local person to lead this team after so much time. And then names like Romario Shepherd will probably come into play.
0: Shamar Joseph from the commentary box, and he bowls. Pinar comes forward, bat and pad close together, just pushing it away casually down the pitch. But there's no question about Shea Hope's ability. He's perhaps the most composed West Indian player. When I say composed, mentally, psychologically, he's always calm, perhaps the most intelligent batsman in the West Indies. So looking for qualities plus performances, quality batting plus composure, Shea Hope qualifies 110%. Joseph comes in, bowls to Pinar. Pinar is working it into the offside. Pretorius is onto it, but they get a quick single. Neil Barry and I were discussing, in this tournament we'd seen some excellent running between the wicket from the various teams.
1: that's something you can appreciate in a West Indian tournament, because we don't see a lot of that, or we don't see as much as we think we need to in international cricket. Getting back to your captain's conversation, Naeem, if we want to stick with the South African model, then we can probably consider Dwayne Pretorius, who has been a part of this franchise for quite a few years. He has shown his leadership ability, and he has performed with the ball and with the bat at times. So another name there to throw into the hat.
0: Joseph goes away from us, bustling in. He's up there now, bowls to Tikshani's on the back foot, steers it, opening the face of the bat, gets a singer, and almost got an overthrow because there was urgency to rifle the ball for a direct hit. It was a very short and snappy singer. In the process, there could have been an overthrow, but Hetmyer was backing up on the offside. They got a single, 111 for 9. Hetmyer, we'll remember that figure, 111, just missing by a little missing the record. But Shanaka has broken that record, 39 ball 100. Joseph goes away from us into Pinar. Pinar is opening the face down towards backward point. They're gone for one. That's all they'll be. It really flew off the bat. So it was, there was no possibility of thinking about a second, because the third man right down on the boundary, the ball reached to him very quickly.
1: Yeah, just using a bit of Shamar Joseph's pace there, Pinar, but of course not getting the placement quite perfectly, or else he would have gotten that boundary off that delivery.
0: Yeah, because the third man is a little wide.
1: Yes.
0: So if he had gotten it, you mean, between the wicketkeeper and the fielder, it would have been guaranteed. That's what you like with people like Brian Lara. He would look at that and just edge it gently. Good evening to the champion batsman of the West Indies. Down the leg side, wide signal by the umpire. And that's where you can separate the boys from the men. That's what the guy does. There's a West Indian batsman that became a legend. And he told me, batting with Lara, he was trying to pierce the gap somewhere in the position of point and cover. Couldn't do it. Lara came down to him and said, think about tennis. Put spin into the cut shot. He got it right eventually, because the genius of batsmen told him that. Shamar Joseph goes away from us now. He's gone outside edge. No. I thought that's a commentator's edge. Tikshana fanning it outside the line of the off stick, missing the edge. But all great times. Jemima, you're still a little girl, and at least in my side, comparatively. And the best thing that has happened to me in almost 40 years of commentary was to have that opportunity to describe Brian Lara. Next in line in the West Indies will be Carl Hooper. But it makes batting look so easy. Good evening, champion batsman, former batsmen of the West Indies. And they came at a time when the world's best spinners were operating. Muralitharan, Shane Warne. Shamar Joseph in 2026 goes away from us. Good delivery, just in the block hole, on or about the line of the off stick. Tikshana prodding forward. I think the batsmen, what they're looking at, and quite sensibly so, end of 18 overs, is to at least bat out 20 overs.
1: Yes, that is a consideration for the St. Lucia Kings, who are probably wanting to keep their run rate not too bad. Of course, if they had gotten bowled out under that 100-run mark, it would have looked badly for their run rate. So they just want to keep that, even though they're not making 200 runs this evening. They just want to ensure that it doesn't take too much of a dent in order to hamper their chances.
0: At the lunch break, John Ramsingh will roll into the commentary box, and I literally mean that. I don't know why you're smiling like that, Jemima. Are you a little surprised or disappointed? Yeah, he's the communications manager. He's going to be talking about some match that's coming up. First ball from Romario Shepherd over number 19, squared up on the offside. Samson is behind it. Samson has been excellent in the field. There's a lot of debate about him as well. He's been pushed down the order. And so he's not a big fan of spin bowling. But in T20 cricket now, wherever you go, a spinner could be bowling. Well, yes. It's the start of the innings, middle, three-quarter way. So Samson has been pushed down the order. And so Mahendra Dindiyal, who's really making a name for himself, Shepherd comes in, and that's one, that one is wide of the off stick. But Ikshana is coming away on outside the off stick to make space because he wanted to paddle sweep. Didn't get it, taken by the wicketkeeper.
1: Ikshana just trying to get very, very creative here in order to get the runs. I know it's the last partnership of this innings, but they still want to see how much runs they can get, because Tikshan and Pete Nair, they will be the ones coming back out to defend these runs. So they're trying to maximize as much as they can, playing a creative shot. Well, attempting rather, I would say.
0: Shepherd bustles in. Nice approach. Filled with some kind of volcanic energy. And turned away into the onside. No run. Pete Nair, the batsman. He's moved to 31. Shepherd is bowling just about 133 kilometers per hour. Shamar Joseph, quite possibly, along with people like Jaden Seals and Alzari Joseph, quite possibly the fastest, not possibly, in the West Indies.
1: Yes, definitely the fastest in the West Indies, that trio. And that is one of the reasons why they're a mainstay in the West Indian Test team and the West Indian ODI team at the moment.
0: They were pretty energetic, I tell you that. In the last game, Shepherd comes in, bowls to Pinari's down the track, gets it between third man and backward point, down to the boundary for four, along the ground. He was in absolute control.
1: Yeah, great placement there from Pinar. He has played a wonderful knock. When you look at the complexion of this game, the St. Lucia Kings just unraveling there in the middle. A lot of their chief batters gone, their more dependable batters. Pinar has stood up, played some excellent shots, and gotten good runs, and very, very valuable runs for the St. Lucia Kings. 35 off 27 right now. And I'll tell you what, Shimron Hetmeyer did not look pleased just now with Quinton Sampson's thing.
0: Now this is down the track. Would long off take this catch? And but I'm trying to figure out. Yes, he's out. I thought he spilled it. He's so far away from us at the other side of the, and it's Imran Tahir. He's celebrating with his characteristic antics out there, and that's the end of it. 119 for the loss. How many wickets? All out, of course, in 18.5 overs. So the St. Lucia Kings at the end could be, well, based on how many wickets were falling when Tahir was bowling, I think they should still count themselves a little lucky that they reached at this figure.
1: Yeah, I do think so. I have to agree with you there, Naeem. The St. Lucia Kings, and more specifically Obas Pinar, did well to get them up to 119. At one point, it looked like they would be all out for probably 80-something runs, 90 runs the most. Imran Tahir, and I think why we weren't sure whether or not he spilled it or he took that catch cleanly was because he was doing a bit of antics. He was giving the VIP on the other side a bit of a show, just giving it a tumble and then going in for his signature celebration, which I'm sure his son is over there and was celebrating with him. So just a little bit of theatrics from the Guyana Amazon Warriors captain, and he deserves it. A fifer, and we're seeing him getting a good clap there from the dugout.
2: Well, another disappointing performance by the St. Lucia Kings, being bowled out for 119 in 18 overs and 5 deliveries, and the chief wrecker being the captain himself, the evergreen Imran Tahir, getting 5 for 17 from his 4 overs, and he was well supported by Mehdi, the Bangladeshi, who has come in to replace Nabi. He got 3 for 13 from his 4, and those were the principal wicket takers to dismiss the St. Lucia Kings for another low score in this year's tournament, 119 all out, like I said, and only Pinar towards the end with a 35 from 28 deliveries, and Kamil Puran who had 43 from 35 deliveries, really delivered any score of significance. In fact, only one other player got to double figures. That's Campbell. He got 12. All other players were out in single digits. And a great performance, a great rebounder by the Amazon Warriors after being demolished last night by the Antigua Falcons. Tonight, rebounding and dismissing the St. Lucia Kings for 119. And I'm sure the Guyana reply would be one that would be in a hurry, and this match could very well be over early tonight. The 31st match of the CPL this year, 2026, and of course we at Platinum 97.9 have been able to bring it to you thanks to the Antigua Port Authority, the Antigua Airport Authority, APUA, Bailey's Jewelry, Lingy's Lights and Windows, and Liat Air. The combination of those support have made it possible for us to bring to you on a daily basis the live CPL action. So until we're ready to rejoin our commentators, King Ras Noah Simon will have the music at his disposal, we'll be having a hookup for an interview down at the Providence Stadium.
3: 47 years young, 5 for 17. How well did he bowl? How much are you looking forward to playing with him?
4: Yeah, definitely. It's excellent. I think 47 years old, he's still playing and he's still fit and doing fantastic and a good perform. And it took 5 wickets. It was excellent. And yeah, it's a great opportunity for me because I also playing with him the first time. And it's a great moment for him. And yes, I'm really happy.
3: And a proud moment for you from Bangladesh playing in this prestigious tournament.
4: Yeah, yes. I think it's pretty quiet, and I think it's a great.
3: Well, listen, if you need to bat later on, all the best, but hopefully you won't need to bat. 119 all out, your side have done really well.
4: Yes, thank you. I think the last partnership was 48 runs, and I think the bowlers a little bit take the responsibility, and it can happen, but still we have a very good chance.
3: Well done, thank you.
4: Thank you.
5: Thank you, Niall O'Brien. Of course,
0: well, there you had it. The short break interview, talking about the match, of course. John Ramsingh is already in position. John, just talking about this particular game very quickly. St. Lucia Kings can be pretty happy that they reached where they reached.
6: Hello, Naim. Hello, everyone. 120 is the target for the Amazon Warriors to bounce back. Remember, they lost last night to the Falcons, and now they have an opportunity to get back to their winning ways. Congratulations to Tahir, first of all, for the 7 years old, a 5-wicket haul. His second at the Caribbean Premier League, career best at this tournament for him at 47 years old. He is now the oldest player in organized T20 cricket to get a 5-4. And Mehdi Hasan on his debut for the Amazon Warriors, coming in with 3 wickets as well. So well done, Amazon Warriors. And from an Amazon Warriors standpoint, you hope that we'll bounce back to the winning ways. St. Lucia Kings with all the work to do.
0: Well, the batting wasn't all of that. Kamil Puran had a 43, but the other players, apart from Pinar, were struggling today. In circumstances where the pitch was quite even on the bounce, I think this was total collapse facing up to people like Imran Tahir.
6: Yeah, I mean, they know the conditions very well, Tahir and company, and that's why they're in such a good position. But they're talking about a good position. Naim Chan, my guest, is not here as yet, maybe on his way, but we can talk a little bit about that match tomorrow. It's a grudge match, and in the Caribbean they call it a fet match, because we're having a break tomorrow from CPL in Guyana. And it's something that we had started a conversation a long time ago, when I say we, CPL staff, and persons around CPL who are not necessarily in front, on field. Some of the staff, like myself, writing and doing all a lot of different things. But I tell you what, we're calling ourselves the CPL Prestige 11, and we'll be playing against the Guyana Police Force. Mm-hmm. Assistant Commissioner, the Deputy Commissioner of Police, Budram, the host, the kind host for us, and he's going to be the opposite captain. But Darren Ganga will be the captain of the CPL Prestige 11, and the side includes Dayton Butler, former international player, Samuel Badri, Chris Taylor, Ryan Banwire, the umpires, like you know, Sidney Kalenda, one of our social media persons, Hugo Holmes, one of the young English lads on tour, Douglas Duplessis, he's also our cameraman, Mohamed Nazir and Nadir Bakshi, you might know them, they are some local umpires, Martin Pestano-Bell, one of the young coaches in Guyana, Niall O'Brien, who's also on commentary, Alvin Prosper, he's one of the staff as well at CPL, and Donovan Hales, our match referee, will be making up the squad. It's going to be rotational subs as well. No one will be there for a burnout. I mean, we're not the professionals like we're seeing in front of us tonight, but we're coming up against Guyana Police Force, 1 p.m. at Eve Larry, and it should be fun.
0: This will be live-streamed?
6: It will be live-streamed on FL Sport and carried around the world.
0: But I didn't hear your name. What's your role tomorrow?
6: So I was actually the 14th in the squad, but because of commentary duties, I was
0: volunteered.
6: I had to.
0: Yeah.
6: Yes, I volunteered really. Yeah, but the Guyana Police Force, they're not taking it lightly. Troy Ben, former national player as well, is in there. Like I said, Mr. Bodram himself, Ronald Ali, Joshua Bodram, on the 19th player, Shane Prince, Vishal Williams, Kyle Michaels, Michael Heans, Amir Mohammed, Dwayne Dick, Joshua Kanai, Kandai Ramkaran, Dequan Campbell, and Anthony Adams, national player as well.
0: Yeah, and you said it was live streamed. How many overs would this go for?
6: 20 overs, yeah. And we're hoping to have a better showing than some of the other teams that are taking part in CPL, not able to bat their full quota, but we're hoping once we have the first knock to bat our full 20.
0: Well, you have Darren Ganga, a former West Indies opening batsman, and Samuel Badri, the number one T20 bowler at one time in the world.
6: Yeah, Dayton Butler with the left arm pace as well. I'll tell you what, Chris Taylor, he's one of the persons that we have as a surprise package. The umpire, he's also a football referee, but he's also a very good batsman, and he does a little bit of magic with his fingers as well with the ball.
0: I wonder if the police force have any kind of trick under their sleeve, because they must be studying what to do tomorrow.
6: Well, this game was actually scheduled for Monday, and what they had planned was a lavish buffet for us. So I'm not sure whether they wanted to feed us first and then go into the field.
0: You can average what time that buffet might, or you'll text me and let me know.
6: I'll let you know. Mm-hmm. Yeah, but Monday, because of the weather, it didn't happen. The next off day tomorrow, you mentioned a tight schedule because Friday is that big game, the Guyana Amazon Warriors against the Trinbago Knight Riders, the defending champions. Our person will be getting ready for that, and then the next day, we're all off to Barbados to continue with CPL 2026.
0: You were in Barbados. You travel so much around there. What do you think? We saw the Providence tracks, what it's good for or not good for. The last game I did commentaries, it was keeping pretty low. What are the pitches like? What the players can expect in the Barbados leg?
6: Well, actually, we're heading to Barbados. This team from Guyana will be heading to Barbados on Saturday. But the few games that we have seen, typical Barbados track. Oh, now Sid is here for a quick chat. But Sid is actually going to tell us a bit more what I told you. Pretty much what I told you already, but hearing it from one of the players will be something very special.
0: Let me just have you a little more while Sid queues up in the commentary seat. Here you go. You can't see him. He's pretty tall, slender, lean, and hungry looking. That means your quality. You're dangerous men.
6: Well, I'll tell you what, he was actually given the duties from our manager, Ingrid Maxwell, who has other duties, and said it's all about that big game tomorrow against the Guyana Police Force. We had a practice session a few nights ago right here at Providence, the international venue. How are you feeling?
7: A bit sore. But I got some good sightings from the players that were there at the game, but at the training session.
6: Yeah.
7: Quality on show. Just waiting for the opportunity tomorrow to show what they can do and come out on top.
6: So after that training session, do you think we have any sore muscles other than yourself?
7: I'm not at liberty to say.
6: Yeah, so you know it's going to be a good game, a good showing of players. Some of the past players, some of the celebrities really of CPL will be taking the field. Who are some of the names that person should be looking forward to seeing on field?
7: Okay, the obvious names are the star-studded players that we have who have international experience, such as Darren Ganga, Ethan Butler, Samuel Badri, and also, I'm not seeing his name on the list. Oh, wait, there
6: Niall
7: it is.
6: O'Brien's there.
7: Niall O'Brien. I was looking for Niall O'Brien. I didn't see it that time. But there are also some unknown names that you may not know on the list that are there to show their stuff. I would like I would like to say a shout out to our boy Hugo Holmes. He looks like a strong all-rounder, and he should be putting on a good show tomorrow.
6: So you're from England, you're Englishman, so you

0: second international team we have.
1: Also, some unknown names that you may not know on the list that are there to show their stuff. I would like to say a shout out to our boy Hugo Holmes. He looks like a strong all-rounder and he should be putting on a good show tomorrow.
0: So Hugo's from England.
1: Shout out to our boy Hugo Holmes. He looks like a strong all-rounder and he should be putting on a good show tomorrow.
0: So Hugo's from England.

0: out of the best showing out there. These guys are really putting in the hard yards. So you look out for them tomorrow.
1: These guys are really putting in the hard yards. So you look out for them tomorrow.

0: stiff support.
1: They're playing at home, you know the way it is with the Amazon Warriors. They certainly, when you come here, you're coming into their hometown, you're playing against the 12th man, the Warrior crowd, the Warrior Nation, as they call themselves. They come out, good support. The road in the East Bank is always chock-a-block at that time. There's excitement in the air. There's a watch party at the seawall. So lots of activities. And that goes to show what the business of cricket can generate. And it's good to see that Guyana and other countries of the Caribbean are capitalizing in this stage of the game and in this format.
0: Yes, Teek Shana. He's a top-class performer as well, the right-arm finger spinner. Turns it away down through the forward square region. They have taken one, and that's all they're going to get. One more to the score, four without loss. Well, we did see Imran Tahir, when he picked up his fifth wicket, he went down and offered his praise, giving thanks, given out in the middle. I walked across to where Shamiari Ali, our technician, is, and I saw our dear friend, that's Raul. And he was offering some prayers as well for the St. Lucia Kings, his home team.
1: Well, you must support. You must have that loyalty.
0: Yes, here is Teek Shana, begins to move into bowl to Dindial. Onto the back foot, wrapped on the pad there, deep in the crease. Has to be careful here. Getting back deep into the crease to a bowler who bowls wicket to wicket can always spell danger.
1: Well, for the young Dindial, I mean, he's growing, he's learning about the T20 stuff. It's his first season. He's not done too badly. He got a half century, got a 30. His strike rate is picked up. But this is new experience for him, and he needs to be watchful.
0: A man with subtle variation, the right-handed Teek, comes in, bowls to Dindial. This time he's standing tall, takes it on the up, works it away down towards mid-wicket. There is no run. And it's good to see, for the off-spin and the right-handed Dindial, there's a slipping position here.
1: Well, they've got to take wickets. I mean, you're not going to defend 170 in a T20 match. You've got to take 10 wickets. Simple as that. Put a team batting team under pressure with every wicket you take.
0: Good start by Teek Shana. Comes in and bowls to the right-handed Dindial. Once again, works it away into the onside field. Can't score. This is good bowling. Patience is the name of the game. Not a huge total to defend, so you want to ensure you bowl wicket to wicket with this kind of bowling. There's a slip, backward point, square cover, extra cover. There's a mid off, long on the boundary, short straight mid wicket, and a deep backward square onto the back foot. This is forced away, out through the covers for four. That's a great shot.
1: Very good cricket shot. The one from Teek Shana, the line change, and that line offered the opportunity to Dindial, who stayed on the back foot, giving himself room, and just punching, not looking to hit too hard, but just punching, and know that once he bisect the cover, an extra cover, was nobody on the sweeper, four runs. Good cricket shot. He needs to continue to bat in this vein.
0: He's gone on to five. Teek Shana bowls to Dindial. He's coming forward, gets a good delivery right on target. Two overs gone. It's eight without loss.
1: A good start by Dindial. Watchful. He faced most of the deliveries from Teek Shana, who of course is a world-class bowler. We all know that. He bamboos the batsman across the world on this track, which is offering some assistance to the spinners. Dindial played smartly. Didn't look to get too much bat and pad close together to bring the LBW in. Playing watchful, staying low, and looking to play the shots along the ground. We saw in the penultimate ball, he just came onto the back foot, the width was offered, and picked up a boundary. You know, it's all about learning for the young players. Let's hope he can take all this on board and his game continues to develop.
0: So there's a deep backward square and a long on. The two men at the boundary areas. Ford comes in down the leg side. That's going to be called a wide. And even heading forward down the leg side. Mavendra Dindial didn't start the tournament well. His first innings was a docker. That's right. Didn't trouble the scorer. His next innings was a half century. Used up quite a number of balls. And then he came back to Guyana. He scored 33. The next innings was 17. Got a good start last night, 25. So he's growing in confidence. But right now, it's Phillips in strike. He's gotten two from six. Ford bowls to Phillips. He's working this one. That's a good flick shot. Out through mid-wicket. Out towards the boundary. Might not get there. The square leg comes running across. Will send the return in, but they got two.
1: Picked up two runs. Again, the length offered the opportunity, not as full, so the swing was not as evident as in previous deliveries, allowing the batsman to go onto the back foot and working it to the right of the mid-wicket and picking up two.

0: Yes, and Phillips, he had to make way for Gurbaz once he was fit and back to play for the Amazon Warriors. Philip had to stay out a few games. He's getting his opportunity. He himself is a firecracker. Has CPL experience. Philip started with the Jamaica Talawas then. He's coming forward. That's a good delivery. Maybe come back a little to the right hand. He drags it away down towards mid on.
1: He adjusted the line, adjusted the length from the previous delivery. A bit full up, allowing for a bit more swing as well. Philip started to drive initially in half of the bat from aerial. But away from the bowler, and the man at mid-on tidy up. Good bowling.
0: Absolutely. So another sold-out crowd here at the National Stadium in Providence. A must-win situation to keep them in the hunt, St. Lucia Kings. Ford comes in and bowls to Philip. He's coming forward looking for the drive, not getting in contact. That was another delivery that was tight on line and length.
1: Tight lines, good length, inward movement again. Just sitting on the top of the tie. No danger of LBW, no one appeal. A good delivery, again denying any scoring opportunities to the Warriors batters.
0: Yes, and Matthew Ford, he has picked up a wicket in every single game that he has played. So he's a wicket taker, not a tear away fast bowler. Bowls well within his limitations and a very sensible youngster. Hails from Barbados. Matthew Ford comes up and bowls to Phillips, and he's working this one away into the onside field. Brings the field away from the square leg boundary. They get a single. Takes his score now on to 12 without loss. They don't have the firepower of an Alzari Joseph or someone like a James that hits the pitch very hard. But he has done well.
1: He has done well because he's getting movement, he's bowling tight lines. So he's asking you questions, you've got to take him on. And in doing so, if you don't cater for his inward movement and his accuracy, once you miss, he will hit.
0: So Matthew Ford once again, nice smooth action, very relaxed. Comes in and bowls to Dindi Ali. He's flashing outside the line of the off stump, looking to go over third man, which is vacant. Didn't make any contact, a dot delivery. Days and 12 without loss.
1: Yeah, I think he just went for power as against, you know, playing the correct shot. Could have gotten his front shoulder a bit more in line with the ball. That was wide. The width was there. The opportunity was there for him to score. And he missed out on it because he was not in the right position.
0: Yes, the other night he was beaten for pace. A short lifting delivery. He managed to play down towards the mid-on area where he departed. Ford comes in, bowls to Dindi Al. That's a good delivery, right on target. He's a stingy man, Matthew Ford. Three overs gone, 12 without loss.
1: Good over by Matthew Ford again, denying them scoring opportunities, still getting some amount of inward movement. There's something, some life in there for the faster bowlers that you correctly pointed out. You know, the Alzari Joseph and others, you know, running in at you on these type of tracks. Shamahar Joseph as well. You know, they would love to bowl more of these type of tracks in West Indian cricket, and we should encourage that. It will help our batsmen to respond better to these challenges.
0: Yes, certainly, I do agree with you. So, best figures by a captain in CPL tonight, 5 for 17, Imran Tahir, and certainly at Providence too, he has done that, his home team. Certainly magnificent bowling from him. That's the reason why the Kings among themselves 119. So having a change, it's going to be Ruston Chase, the right arm off spinner. The skipper comes in and bowls to the right-handed Phillips, works it away out to two forward square. Yes no situation, but they had enough time to get back there. Dindi Al hadn't the confidence to go back, and he did the right thing early, sending back Phillips.
1: Yes, he was not going to make it back. The fielder came off the mid-wicket boundary like a hare, and he just very quickly onto the ball, and that would have been danger.
0: Yes, Chase, 82 matches, 68 wickets. Economy of 6.93, that's excellent for an off spinner, for a spinner. He comes in once again, bowls to Dindi Al, dunk the track, that's hammered. The fielder coming around, takes the catch, and he is gone. Mavendra Dindi Al looking for glory, 13 for one, we're in the fourth over.
1: Was it called for? Did you need to go after Ruston Chase, who's a very deceptive bowler, lots of experience? He's always picked up wicket in T20 cricket. Yes, he's a finger spinner, not doesn't bowl as flat as Tikshana, but he varies his pace nicely. That one was giving some air, but at dip as well. He came down the track.

0: through, and Shea Ho comes out into the middle, didn't trouble the scorers last evening.
1: Yeah, so, I mean, Shea Ho have got the experience, he knows what he has to do as a senior pro, and I'm quite sure he will look to respond to the challenge, but of course, everyone have got to start, and he's human. Royston Chase knows him, he knows Royston Chase, so this will be a good battle.
0: Absolutely so. So, we're having a fine third man. There's backward point, cover, extra cover, and a wide mid off onto the back foot. Work nicely down through backward square, and immediately he's off the mark with one. Hope one, 14 for the loss of one. And he's been Guyana's most consistent scorer, Che Hope, over the years, and especially this season.
1: Yes, I mean, he has been consistent, no doubt about that. He's one of the better white ball batters in the world. Look at his record, it speaks for itself.
0: Yes, it does speak for itself. Now Phillips is back in strike. Chase comes up, bowls to Phillips, and he's driving at one outside the line of the off stump. Well bowled.
1: Well bowled. Quicker delivery by Royston Chase. He looks so languid in his approach, but then his arm swing can change, and that's one of his tricks.
0: He's a very good cricketer, this right-handed Royston Chase. Trained down the leg side this time and called a wide by the umpire. Looking for a quicker delivery, Neil, and just train.
1: Looking for a quicker delivery, looking to get a bit closer, knowing that Glenn Phillips loves to play the horizontal bat shots.
0: Yes, 6 from 12, that's a little bit of a struggle for Phillips. He needs to battle this through. That's a good delivery, quicker, coming into the right-hander and just squatting away into the offside field.
1: Yes, I think that's a bit of an arm ball as well. Angled it, he bowled one from wide of the crease, but as the pitch is just straightened, not the deuce, just the arm ball, and Phillips looking to go to the onside, the outside edge from Ventura to backward point.
0: Here is Chase, comes in, bowls to Phillip, deep in the crease again, well bowled, skipper. He has to come forward, 4 overs gone, 15 for the loss of one.
1: And look at the way the spinners are operating in the jeet. It's clear that they would have watched and learnt from the way in which the spinners operated for the Warriors. Attack the stumps, bowl straight, no width, vary your pace. The track is offering some amount of assistance. You're getting some purchase, some turn, and the ball is sliding a bit, even with a little bit of juke cover on it. So the track is, you know, it's nice and fresh. Gives you the opportunity. And the Warrior, the Kings, recognize, okay, it's 15 for one, right, 4 overs gone. They're scoring at 4. If we can pick a wicket for 2 ups here, if we can get them at the end of the power play, possibly 30 for 3 or 4, game on.
0: Game on, definitely. And Joshua Bishop, he too, he has come on. He's been brought into the attack. 15 for one. Good battle going on out in the middle. You can feel it. It's a tense atmosphere as Bishop will move into bowl to Shea Hope. He's on one. Big advantage for the Warriors, but we have seen so many different cricket games. The Kings, they're fighting. They're fighting to hold on to life here in the tournament. Onto the front foot. Easy as the morning, plays down towards long off, and then just jog drop the single.
1: Yeah, it's just shot of a length delivery, basically feeling, trying to get his rhythm right. Hope is going on to the back foot, allowing the ball to come onto him and punching it up to long off.
0: Yeah, so Glenn Phillips has come back in strike, and we're watching Joshua Bishop. The left arm spinner comes in and bowls, wrapped on the pad. How's that? They squat through, hustling. Look at Hope. He was sent scampering, didn't prepare himself for the single. But Phillips, he was tearing down that track. 16 for one.
1: Possibly an inside edge. We wait for the umpire to get back to his position as he got out. Wait, no.
0: Leg buys.
1: Leg buys. So they looked at him, possibly felt he was struck outside the line of the off stump. The appeal was a bit vociferous, but they haven't gone up for the replay, so therefore they had out.
0: Beaten all ends up. Brilliant delivery by the left arm spinner. 17 for one. Bishop comes in and the bowls to Hope. He's playing it down towards white mid on. Cannot score. Seifert 4. Puran 43 was a top knock by Puran. Campbell 12. Chase made 1. Asalanka made 8. Bishop comes in.
2: Yes!
0: And bowled him! Coming forward, beat Nolens, and for the second consecutive time, Shea Hope having his stumps knocked back. That's a big wicket to get.
1: Certainly is a big wicket. He's not walking, though.
0: Is it a bowl or is he stumped?
1: So we have got to wait and see what the umpire stomp is. The stumps have been disturbed, whether it was by the ball or the keeper, and the appeal for a stump in, we have got to wait and see.
0: Well, might very well be a stump in from our vantage point. I thought was bowl. Nothing is wrong with that. Protocol said.

0: all ends up, has to get something behind. Did he? I think he might very well got something behind.
1: They will
0: that
1: check
0: line.
1: Another angle to see if yes. that his foot was grounded. But as it is, from this angle, it shows that his foot had a little bit, maybe a millimeter of something behind the line. They'll certainly look at the other end, but that's the umpire's decision. This will be a tough call. Not that I think it's the best call. Excellent delivery by Justin Bishop. Just drawing Sheo forward, deceive him in flight. Got the purchase he needed, spun away, turned away from him, and the keeper ciphered at the bails off in a flash. Good cricket.
0: Yes, absolutely good cricket. Shea Hope lives to survive. Beaten, bamboozled by that one. And a great job by Cyford, but he was definitely grounded. Here is Bishop. Comes up now and bowls. That's a good delivery. Good start here by Joshua Bishop. Right on target. All he can do is to defend. And what? The Warriors fan here, they're holding their heart somewhere around the sleeve, the left hand, right, wherever it is tonight. The final delivery, Naeem Chan will come a calling after this over. He's going to join you, Neil, as Joshua Bishop mops the brow and then grips the ball nicely. Maybe a little bit of dew onto it and comes in now to bowl to Shea Hope and doesn't move in, just taking his time. Hope draws away, gathers composure, no doubt thinking all the time. The entertainment is great. Bishop comes in, bowls to Hope. He's coming forward. Good end to the over, brilliant over. And none for 117 for the loss of one. 5 overs gone, more from you, Neil, and then it's going to be Naeem Chan.
1: What the finger spinners have been doing in T20 cricket these days is challenging both the inside edge and the outside edge of the batters. So the arm ball have been used to great effect there. There's so many different variations of it, and the arm ball basically, ladies and gentlemen, is the ball that just comes too straight, but the angle in which it's delivered from is what poses the problem, because you're not certain, if you're not reading it, whether or not it's going to come too straight or it's going to pitch and turn. In that over, we saw evidence of both of the welcome back Naeem Chan, one that pitched and turned and just drew Shea Hope forward, and then the other one that just scuttled on and he had to hurriedly defend it. Naeem Chan.
2: Tikshana from the southern end. He's going to come in now to bowl to Phillips. Phillips is slightly beaten there. He's coming on to the back foot. That kept a little bit low as well. And I think he was in no man's land, actually.
1: Excellent delivery. That one was flicked out of the deucer. And he just looked to come back onto the back foot. That good pace in it as well. Excellent delivery.
2: Comes in now, Jock Trotts. Very short run up. He's coming over the wicket. And that one again, zipping, but it struck the pitch. And Phillips is not absolutely comfortable, and so is Shea Hope as well.
1: His ball at decent speed, around 97, 98 clicks. You know, so the batter, a little less time. I mean, yes, you're facing a spin, but the ball is hurrying on, and it is doing something. It's either coming in straight to you with the arm, or it's going away. So you've got to be watchful. This is a precious situation.
2: Ichana from the far end into Phillips. Phillips is forward, gets it up on the offside. There are a few spin bowlers, and with introduction also of T20, you can't flight a lot. They always seem to want to zip it into the batsman, but I've seen a few players that bowl leg spin in the West Indies and at a very fast rate. Ram Narayan was one, and your own colleague, former colleague, Mahendra Nagamuthu. Dikshana back to his mark, none for 5. This is over number 2 for him. And this is onto the back foot. That's going to go away for 4. Phillips there punching it through the offside. And the flags are fluttering in the stands. The Warriors flag.
1: The length and the pace allowed Phillips to succeed with that shot. He played the correct shot, went onto the back foot, played with a straight bat and punched it as against with the cut. Playing with a straight bat and just hitting it to the right of the mat, extra cover. There's no sweeper on the bunk in the offside. So once he bisected, good result for the Warriors.
2: I'll ask you if you're a little surprised they're not a sweeper after this delivery. This is Phillips again, turns it. This time on to the onside, the single taken very quickly. Sheehop is very nimble, running between the wicket. He scuttles along and covers ground very quickly.
1: Well, he understands the need for strike rotation, the need for aggressive running. That's a really, really bonus. If you can do that, if you can have your batters, you know, do that consistently in the T20 game especially, it's a bonus.
2: 98 to win, 85 balls available. No need for a big rush. Dikshana comes in to Hope, and Hope is gently, casually playing it down towards long on, gets a single. That's the end of over number 6. The power play is over. Were you surprised that there was not a man on the sweeper position?
1: Well, you have got to make a decision. They are the only two men they can get out, and they choose long on and deep backward square, knowing it's the finger spinner and the batters can play across the line or look to go. They picked up a wicket at the long on area. But if you're going to do that, you've got to give something somewhere. And you're asking your bowlers to bowl as straight as possible to target the stump. So having a sweeper out there would have mean taking away one of those two men from those positions to put that sweeper on the offside, which could expose you if the bowler bowl a bad ball, to be swing over mid-wicket or over long on, depending on which one you take away. So I think it was the right call for them. It's just that those two deliveries were a bit too wide of off them and allowed for the width for the batters to punch. Then Dindyal got one in the same area, and then Glenn Phillips.
2: So Bishop is going to continue. This would be his second over. Over number 7, 23 for a loss of 1. Now Bishop, they're looking for a wicket. St. Lucia asks me to tell Bishop not to mess up. Get a wicket here. This is first delivery, and Hope is forward, driving down towards long off. They get a single. Neil Barry is ushered out of his seat. Beautiful Jemima joins me in the commentary position. And she's not on television, or we're not on television. And I can give you the figures of what she looks like. I'm not so sure whether I'm good at that, but she's beautiful. Story done in Guyanese parlance. Phillips drives down towards long off, gets another single. You're still writing for the newspapers, aren't you?
3: Writing right now, actually, Naeem. I'm in between my writing also tonight.
2: It's not easy to write and talk. That's what you're doing, actually.
3: I try my best to multitask.
2: Jemima is a wonderful young journalist establishing herself in the media fraternity. And Hope is establishing himself. Almost could have carried to long off in the air and on the hop. Just did not carry to the long off fielder. It's the first miscalculated shot I've seen from Sheehop in a very, very long time. It's always seeming to be on target, intelligent cricketer. Let's see, Phillips will take strike now. He's on 12, 26 for 1. Over number 7, 94 to win, 81 balls. And Phillips is onto the back foot, drives down towards long off, will only get a single. So Neil Barry was explaining the options available. That's why the last over they did not have a man on the sweeper position, because you can't have more than two. In circumstances like those, the bowler and the captain would have a discussion. I will not bowl in that direction, so take away the sweeper. I will bowl for him to sweep. Hopefully he can get a top edge, get caught at short fine leg or long on. Just flight it, give him the chance to go down and have a go at it and get caught there too. It's a lot of practicality in T20 cricket. Bishop comes in, bowls to Phillips. Phillips again gets a single into the onside field. So Jemima, I think they're end of the 7th over, by the way, 29 for the loss of 1. I think the Warriors, they are taking it by strides. They prefer to keep the wickets, turn over the bowling, and just keep rotating and keep the scoreboard ticking until they get into an absolutely safe situation. It's not a lot of runs to get 120, but this is cricket and anything can happen.
3: Yeah, definitely anything can happen. We always say it's a game of glorious uncertainty. but to the Amazon Warriors, 120 will look small and 120 will look like the kind of total that you can just eke out in probably singles and the odd boundary here or there, the odd maximum, without having to take too much risk. I think a lot of what is going into the Warriors' batting tonight is probably some fear, because we saw the way they came out last night. A lot of the batters came out, they played one or two shots, probably got across the boundary because they had a healthy run rate even in losing so many wickets. So I think a bit of fear is also playing into the Warriors' batting.
2: Over number 8, Asalanka, and this is Ben Phillips just jabbing it into the offside. Short third man, Matthew Ford. Crowd not to maximum, say perhaps 90% of the stands filled. And here is Asalanka. This is outside the off stump. Good delivery. And Phillips made to think here. But any space you see, it always would be in the stands. I don't know what about a mound, if it's a little cheaper, but it's always jam-packed. Those are the party people, the revelers. Phillips into the outside. A single will eventually be had because the ball was not fielded cleanly, which allowed that single. And in T20 cricket, you don't want to give away free runs. So you want more dot balls, you don't want no balls, you don't want wide balls, you don't want misfielding. It can be so tight where a single can have a say.
3: A moment of lapse there indeed for Kamil Puran. He got some foot to it and thought that was enough.
2: This one is played again into the arm, but Puran makes sure he slides along the sword and fields it, stops it cleanly, and prevent another occasion or scenario where a single will be given away. This one is bringing for hope. Hope is forward. It's a triangular kind of love affair here with Puran, Hope, and the bowler himself, Asalanka. All the deliveries, three of them going straight to Kamil. Puran into the offside field this time. Good over here by Asalanka. There were 3 and 2 5 dot balls. This is good stuff from the St. Lucia Kings.
3: It is good stuff from the St. Lucia Kings. When you see a small total on the board, you think that the only way in order to win the game is probably to get wickets. You have to bowl out the team. But sometimes stifling that team can also help, because if the Amazon Warriors continue to go slow in the latter stages of this chase, sometimes the runs can be too big for the amount of deliveries they have remaining.
2: I think Shea Hope and Glenn Phillips, they understand the score. I think they understand cricket. Two very, very intelligent cricketers. And I think they've opted. They have chosen. Listen, the flamboyance, let's put it on hold a little bit, because the Warriors are known to hit the ball all over the ground. Let's opt for the safer thing. And we're going to just turn over this, rotate the strike, get the scoreboard just going slowly and nicely. If there is any emergency coming out at the back end, we have the ability to hit it away. So they're opting for the safe part.
3: Just smart on the Warriors' part.
2: And it's good to see that they're not overly ambitious. Bishop from the commentary box end. This is over number 9, beaten outside the off stump. That was another beauty. All hats taken off to the St. Lucia Kings. They're fighting. Didn't do so well with that score, 119. And they're fighting away in over number 9, just 30 runs. This one, Phillips is driving down towards cover. Puran picks it up cleanly. Just a single. And the St. Lucia Kings, they don't have much options. They're trying to get the dot balls, but most of all, they want wickets. They've got to keep the Warriors busy with a meager or a paltry score like 119. Bishop comes in, bowls to Hope this time. Shehobi's driving again. Kamil Puran is having a lot of work to do, isn't he?
3: Something about Shehobi just finds Kamil Puran in the circle.
2: This one is driven down to long off this time. That's a single though, this time round. So they're crawling along. 88 to get from 68 balls. So it's very important, if they're going to go slow, not to go ultra slow at the same time and become complacent.
3: Yes, what Hope and Phillips have been doing is turning over the strike, which is a positive for them.
2: Yes, this one is down to long off again. They're pretty contented with picking up the ones. They're not ultra adventurous. One more delivery left in this over. 33 for one, 87 off 67. That's the required runs to get. This one is driven, this time more hard, down towards long off. There's that man positioned there, permanently almost, straight to him, another single. So they've had three runs in this over. In fact, four runs and two dot balls. End of over number nine, 34 for the loss of one.
3: Yeah, and Amazon Warriors here, just taking things very slow this evening. Not a big total to chase 120. And you and I both know that a few lusty blows can bring down that required rate. And they have the arsenal in their dugout to do so. The Shimron Head Myers, the Quinton Sampsons, the Romario Shepherds. So at this stage, nothing for them to worry about. Even Jay Hope and Glenn Phillips at the crease are also capable of doing that. So to them, it seems like nothing much to worry about. 86 runs from 66 balls. So just that 20 difference. And they will feel like that is something that if they go at it hard, can be cut down in probably an over or two. So nothing yet for them to worry about and no risk being taken here.
2: Absolutely. I think they know they have the firepower in the pavilion as well. In fact, these two can change that around. But they just want to be as casual, loose, the least amount of wickets. Those factors are always so important. That was a single, the first ball in this over. Over number 10, 35 for the loss of one. Phillips, 17. He's in strike. And this is on about the line of the off stump. Nice work down at the cover position. Kind of recognize that fielder, Jemima?
3: Roston Chase, it is.
2: Roston Chase. Yeah, the captain.
3: What I must give the St. Lucia Kings credit for is that they've been very good in the field at cutting off the singles and cutting off the twos.
2: Yes, a lot of effort there. Shea Hope drives this time. 18 to Phillips, 9 for Shea Hope. 9 off 18. Not a decent reflection of Hope's ability, but he's deliberately batting this way. I think he drives. There's a man down on the sweeper position. They're gone for one. They're coming back for a second. The return is on its way. Smart, rigid running there. Absolutely nice cricket.
3: Yes, very good there from Hope and Phillip. And then, of course, to boot, the fielder in the sweeper position, you would assume that probably send the ball to the wrong end. Sending it to the wicketkeeper's end might have had a chance at the bowler's end.
2: Asalanka from the southern end comes in, bowls to Hope down the ground. That should get into the boundary. Nicely stopped. Excellent work. The long off was pretty wide and he had to come across. That was firmly struck and he got there and saved the boundary.
3: Very good stuff from Obas Pinar there, the fielder. And he's been at that position, whichever way it goes. He's been at that long off position. We saw him pick up a few in front of us, cutting off those singles. So he's been doing very, very good work on the boundary. And excellent work also to save two runs for the St. Lucia Kings, which is very valuable tonight.
2: This one is struck by Hope. Down back the pitch, picked up by Asalanka. And that's the end of over number 10, the halfway mark. My old buddy friend Indrajit will slip into the commentary position. You can have a nice little discussion with him.
3: I definitely intend to, Naeem. The Guyana Amazon Warriors, 40 for 1 off of 10 overs in this contest against the St. Lucia Kings. 8 runs still to get from the remaining 60 balls.
4: And they're rather cautious, or one would say overly cautious approach by the Guyana Amazon Warriors, being asked to get 120 for victory after dismissing the St. Lucia Kings for 119 from 18 overs and 5 deliveries. They have moved up to 40 for 1 in the first 10 overs. That is extremely a slow over rate, but nevertheless, they are on course to secure a victory that will push them to the top of the table, if only the Kings can continue to restrict the scoring but pick up wickets along the line. Matthew Ford, 2 overs for 6 runs. Tikshana, 2 overs for 11 runs. Chase, Captain Ralston Chase, he got the solitary wicket for 3 runs from 1 over. Bishop, 3 overs for 11 runs. And Asalanka, 2 overs for 7 runs, the bowlers used. Dindyal, the batsman, to go for 5 from 9 deliveries. The knockout batsmen are Phillips on 18 from 30 deliveries, and Shehub 13 from 21 deliveries, 40 for 1 after 10 overs, looking to get 120 for victory. And reminding you that the Antigua Port Authority, the Antigua Airport Authority, APUA, Liat Air, Bailey's Jewelry, and Linji's Lights and With and Doors are bringing to you the coverage live on Platinum 97.9 FM.
3: Never a quiet moment, maybe when a wicket falls, I would say, but there's never a quiet moment. There's always horns blaring, cheers of some sort, always lively, and I think that fits into the atmosphere of the biggest party in sport.
0: It does. So you aren't missing any cricket. It's a Guardian Life strategic timeout in the middle, and I can endeavor to tell you that Glenn Phillips is 0 on 18 from 30 balls, 1-4. Mavendra Dindyal, the lone man back in the pavilion, caught Pinar off chase of 5. Shehop, he's on 13. There are 4 extras, 10 overs the halfway stage, 40 for the loss of 1. So they required a further 80 of 60 deliveries with 9 wickets standing. And I heard you were talking to Naeem Chand, suggesting that the Amazon Warriors should not worry, because at the back end of the game, they have some real good power hitters, one of the strength of the Warriors throughout the tournament.
3: Not only that, in the G, saw, especially when Joshua Bishop was going through his third over, it appears as though he's coming in for his fourth now. He was just trying to wipe off the ball, trying to dry the ball a lot. So what we can assume is that there's some amount of dew out here at the National Stadium, and after a while, it will get difficult for the spinners to grip that ball. And once that ball is no longer gripping, I mean, the ball is not going to change right away, not just because they ask. Of course, that's up to the umpire's discretion. But once that ball stops gripping as much for the St. Lucia Kings, the Guyana Amazon Warriors batters will find it a lot easier to eke out the runs and probably clear the boundary. So those are things that they're probably considering at this moment and thinking, we don't have to do anything crazy because the game is going to get easier.
0: Bishop to Phillips, he's coming forward, gets it down towards cover. Puran is in the way, can't score, but this has been a brilliant spell so far. None for 11, and he's in fourth over just for Bishop. Onto the back foot once again, forcing the player to return. Well, comes in to the bowler's end. A shy with lots of power from Ralston Chase, and that's gone through the fielder and out towards the boundary, leaking runs here.
3: Listen, it's sad to see, especially from the captain. I know Ralston Chase is probably trying to keep the hopes and the confidence of his team up, so to probably give away 4 runs, 4 valuable runs, especially when you only have a small score, 120 to defend. It is disheartening, and you can see that on the face of not only Chase, but also the bowler, Joshua Bishop.
0: Yes, because his bowling figures would have been dented with that. 45 for the loss of 1, and Bishop will continue the battle with Shea Hope. So big advantage for the Amazon Warriors, but give praise to the Kings. They are fighting for all their worth. That's a good delivery, right on target again. And Joshua Bishop, he has held his nerve. He was in the dugout. He was out in the middle. He watched how Mehendi Hassan bowled. He watched how Imran Tahir bowled on this pitch. Here is a drive again. So he's bowling to his field. Once again, Puran is picked out down at extra cover.
3: I think Shea Hope has a magnet for Kamil Puran. It doesn't matter what kind of shot he tries, very often finding Kamil Puran in the circle.
0: Yes, this time beats the bowler to his right, diving away down towards long on, and they get to the run. 46 now for the loss of 1. 1 delivery remaining over number 11. Can Joshua Bishop close off this over with a dot ball or just a single? He wouldn't want to go for the boundary. Long on the boundary, mid wicket on the boundary, deep backward square on the boundary. Well bowled, young man, Joshua Bishop. What a fine economic spell. did not penetrate, but none for 17 from 4, 46 for 1. You'll take that any day.
3: Yes, of course. You must give credit to Joshua Bishop. When you're defending 120, any bowler that can just concede 17 runs in their full complement of overs, whether or not they take a wicket, that is something you will welcome. Not every bowler gets a wicket every game, but to keep it economical and to keep it tidy, very, very good from Joshua Bishop. And he'll probably feel like he executed his job here tonight.
0: Yes, so the man, the skipper, who has taken the lone wicket, the wicket of Mavendra Dindial, when he came down the track, held out down at long on. He has picked up 1 for 3. He too has done well. Hello to everybody in St. Lucia. What a beautiful island that is. It's called Helen of the West. That is the beauty of Helen that we all read about. Hello to Mr. Joseph Retz Pereira. Dr. Pereira, one of the icons in cricket broadcasting around the world. So many youngsters muddle themselves. You know, so many people he has mentored as well. Chase begins to move into bowl to Hope. He's coming forward, works it away into the onside, down towards midwicket. And they'll just get the single. One more to the score. And he moves on to 23, Phillips. 47 for the loss of 173 or 53 is the requirement.
3: Hey Hope, I think, just won his first battle with Kamil Puran for the night. Dow was picking out Puran, but for the first time, was able to eke out that single off that misfield from Puran, just going straight through the legs. So a battle won there for Shea Hope, but we're not paying much attention to that, because a greater battle here is at stake.
0: Well, it seems as though the two of them would have shared phone numbers, or maybe passwords as well, you never know. Ruston Chase will continue, and this time he'll be bowling to the right-handed Phillips. Open 15, 23 to Phillips, up and bowls to Phillips, onto the back foot. This is a nice shot, out through forward square, but there's protection out on the boundary. The return comes in, and just another run. So while they aren't scoring the boundaries, they are getting the singles, and that matters a lot.
3: It does matter, because they're keeping the scoreboard ticking, and just ensuring that they have enough to probably hit out at the back end if they need to.
0: There is Ruston Chase once again, comes in and bowls to Hope, down towards long on, driving away, gets another run. And I can tell you that Matthew Ford, 2 overs, none for 6, brilliant opening spell. Tikshana, 2 overs, none for 11. Ruston Chase, he's in his second over. And Joshua Bishop, like I said, 4 overs, completed spell, none for 17. Asalanka, 2 overs, none for 7. As he prepares to move in once again, this time to Phillips, who's on 24, 49 for 1. Here is Ruston Chase in over number 12. Bowls to Phillips, a big swing of the bat, gets it on the pad, goes into the onside field, once again cannot score, and it is tight. There is a feeling that it's not all Amazon Warriors. Look at Kings fight. That's the reason why they are called St. Lucia Kings. Kings just do not give up in a battle. Up and bowls. Big swing, that's going to go the distance. Freeing the arms and freeing the situation. Republic Bank maximum. Over midwicket, great shot.
3: Glenn Phillips just tried that shot, the ball before, couldn't get it away, didn't make the right connection. This time, getting it off the middle of the bat and getting maximum runs for it. Ruston Chase will be ruining that delivery, and he'll want to recover quickly, because you don't want maximums. This is not what the St. Lucia Kings have wanted. They've bowled so well up until this point, and they just cannot let the Guyana Amazon Warriors now come in and change the complexion of this.
0: So Phillips, 30 from 36. He's in strike. Here is Ruston Chase. Comes in, bowls to Phillips. Gets a good delivery. Nice wristy shot. Down to mid-wicket. They've taken one. Hope says yes. The return comes to the strikers, and they get the single. Two runs, rather. Well bowled. 12 overs gone. Phillips, 32. Hope, 16. It's 57 for one.
3: Just 11 runs off that Ruston Chase over, his second over, and you can just feel like probably this is where the tide will turn, because you saw some intent there from Glenn Phillips that you didn't see in the first 10 overs. Saw him try the shot, try to do the big swing, got it on the second attempt, and then, you know, really running hard for that toward the last ball. I think we probably saw intent of the Guyana Amazon Warriors just shift a little bit, because now they're ready to go full force and get this game over with.
0: So So Tikshana will continue the bowling. This time he's going to be switched towards the northern end of the ground. None for 11 from 2. 57 for 1, the equation. Warriors need 63 off 48 with 9 wickets standing. If they lose this game from here on, it's going to be a real miracle. Either great bowling or poor batting. So the field is spread. The backward spear out on the boundary. Mid wicket on the boundary. Long on the boundary. Tikshana comes in, bowls to Hope. He's standing nicely and punching it away down towards wide long off. Almost extra cover on the boundary. And he gets another run. One more to the score. So hello, wherever you are. Greet you with the news if you've just joined the broadcast. That the Kings won the toss. They batted first. They scored 119 of 18.5 overs. Not a challenging total, but something that they feel they can work with, especially since the Amazon Warriors struggled to put runs on the board in the previous game. 38 runs for that last wicket that really give them a sense of hope here tonight. Here is Tikshana, continues his battle with Philip onto the back foot, played nicely down towards long on, and Matthew Ford comes off the boundary. They'll get the single that will take it now onto 59 for the loss of one in the 13th over.
3: Yeah, that 10th wicket partnership there for the St. Lucia Kings is what really gave them some hope and gave them something to play at and something else to bowl at. Over Spinar being the chief batter in that partnership, 38 runs to him. And I think that probably gave the St. Lucia Kings some sense that we can defend this once we get past that 100-run mark.
0: And Hope is reverse sweeping, diving effort down where a short backward spear was for the right-hander. Looking for the single. It's not on. Very ambitious here from Shea Hope. Yeah, so 59 for the loss of one. Win the 13th over. Tikshana. That was a quicker delivery as well. Fine third man. Cover out on the boundary. Extra cover. And here is Hope swinging this one back past the bowler. Does it have enough? Cannot split the two men running away from long off and long on. Ford powers it away. And they will go back and complete that. So many? Three runs.
3: Tikshana doesn't look too happy with what just transpired on the boundary. And what you have to remember is that if Matthew Ford had collided with the other field in Oba Spinard, and that ball could have gone all the way for the maximum runs, for 4 runs. So he had to do something else and something creative. Tikshana still not too pleased with that effort.
0: Yes, you did mention the dew on the grass there. You never know, could very well be a little bit slidey, and maybe that is what caused Matthew Ford not to collect. But here is Tikshana on the way to bowl to Phillips. And Phillips is lifting this one in the air. That's going to go Republic Bank maximum, just below the red stand. And listen to 15,000 people here going up in unison across this oval.
3: That also brings the partnership between Glenn Phillips and Shea Hope past the 50-run mark. 53 off 58 now the partnership. So Glenn Phillips and Shea Hope, they took a lot of time to get in. Probably, you would say, just wasted a lot of balls, but now they're bringing it level. 53, their partnership from 58 runs. And that was 4 runs, just bumps inside of the rope. Umpire Christopher Taylor is making the signal now. Glenn Phillips goes up to 37 from 39, so he's closing the deficit.
0: Yes, so when we looked at the replay, just dropping short of the boundary, over the boundary, so they got 466 for one. Here is Tikshana, none for 20. And he's bowled him! What a way to respond to the right-handed Phillips. Beaten all ends up. That one did skid on to the right-hander, had no answer. 66 for the loss of 2.
3: Excellent response there from Mahesh Tikshana. Very experienced bowler and just giving Glenn Phillips nothing to play at. Played that shot probably a little bit too early, and Tikshana going very straight, hassling him. And we'll have to see another Guyana Amazon Warriors batter come out after doing such hard work to get that 50-run partnership.
0: Yes, and we all heard about the Karan ball, and that was exactly what he did. We mentioned how he flicked it nicely, an art that he developed, and he has mastered it. That one did skid on and deviate towards the off-stump, middle and off-stump. You hear the noise in the background? The local hero, Shimron Hetmeyer, the man from Burbese. place for the young warriors in local cricket. He has come out in the middle, having a mixed season, Shimron Hetmyer. Some good scores and some not so good one too. But we'll all remember that night at the Queen's Park Oval, where he blasted, I think, 111.
3: Yes.
0: His 100 coming off 40 deliveries, only to watch, I think, two nights after that going in vain with a 39 ball 100 for
3: Dasun Shinaka. Dasun Kitsunibis Patriots.
0: Yes, and certainly he has all the talent in the world. One is hoping that he does not go back to the old Shimron Hetmyer, where we continue to have a string of low scores. But a breakthrough here for the Kings tonight, and that's going to be a good feeling for them.
3: Yes, I mean, some might think it's probably a little bit too late, but this is a game that can turn at any moment. So the St. Lucia Kings getting another wicket after having waited so long after the first, they will feel a little bit more hope that if they can get probably two or three more wickets in quick fashion, then they can get into the meat of the Amazon Warriors and do something for themselves and turn this game around.
0: So Shimron Hetmyer, he's an attacking player, an entertainer in every word. He comes forward, hopes, open the face, brings the cover away from the boundary, and he gets a single. Now it's going to be interesting here to see the field for Shimron Hetmyer. He normally picks out the fielder down at the backward square and wide long on. Those are two positions that they have covered for him. Will he take the chance tonight? Well, he has the power. I think once the ball is in the slot, he's going to go after it. The other player now moving up towards the boundary is that forward square, long off on the boundary as well, and on the offside we are having this sweeper. Inside the circle there's a short mid wicket. We are having a fine third man, backward point, going to be Ruston Chase, and there is also extra cover. So we have given you the feel for Shimron Hetmyer the other night. Pushed at one, looking for the push, drive was nowhere there, beaten for pace, and held out down at backward point, simple catch. Tonight, as he rotates the bat in his hand, he knows that his wife is looking at him. Comes in bolts to Hetmyer, he's coming forward, gets a good delivery, and he's defending. Score stays on 6-7 for 2.
3: Appears as though the St. Lucia Kings are just hoping that Hetmyer can go to his favorite pull shot and get him out there on the boundary.
0: Asalanka to Hetmyer. Now this is sensible cricket. Just coming forward, turning the wrist nicely, very soft hands, milking the bowling, but down towards short forward square, gets a single off the mark, 68 for the loss of 2, 52 of 39.
3: Still within range there for the Guyana Amazon Warriors, even though they lost that second wicket, 68 for 2, just chasing 120 runs. An over or two of belligerent batting can change it for the Amazon Warriors, so they're still not too worried about this total.
0: Asalanka comes in, bowls to a big swing of the bat, they're celebrating. Has he gone caught behind? Shehope has to go. That's a big wicket here. Well bowled, Asalanka. Swinging for the heavens. 68 for the loss of 3. Hope gone for 21.
3: Is the complexion of this match changing in the Jeet in just 2 overs? The St. Lucia Kings seems to have bowled themselves back into a very good position. Shehope probably getting just a faintest of edges off the tip of his bat. Back to the keeper, Tim Seifert. Asalanka strikes, and now the Amazon Warriors are into their middle order. So now there will be a little bit of nerves, I would say, from the night before, just lingering there for the home side.
0: Yes, and there is no Mohammed Nabi to bring stability in the middle overs here. So this is going to be a test for the likes of Quinton Sampson when he comes out into the middle. We have seen him having his troubles against spin. But that's a big wicket for St. Lucia Kings to get. Still 52 required of 38 deliveries. Will the Warriors panic here tonight? I know for sure. Their supporters here are going to begin to panic.
3: I think they will begin to panic. And at this stage, you're now just considering that 30-something run. I believe about 38 run partnership for the final wicket, where the Amazon Warriors bowlers were unable to close out that game. You'll be just rethinking that and thinking, maybe if we didn't let this partnership fester so long, then this chase would have been much easier and we wouldn't have to be in this position this evening.
0: Yeah, so the little man has come out into the middle, Mehdi Hassan. And how well he bowled, Mehdi. So he's a good all-rounder, 7.5 centuries in T20 cricket. Not a big average. I think he's averaging something like 17. But with 52 of 38, you expect him to bring the experience with 152 T20 matches against his name. That's a good delivery once again. Well bowled by Asalanka. Cannot score. 68 for the loss of 3. You're feeling the pressure. The final delivery in over number 14. Here is Asalanka. Fine third man. Backward point on the boundary. There's extra cover. Long off. Comes in and bowls. He's coming forward. Squeezes this one. Look at Shimran Hepmeyer go like a 100-meter sprinter. The over's been completed. They get the single. 14 overs gone. At the end of 14, it's 69 for the loss of 3. 69 for the loss of 3. And what entertainment. Not a big... And sometimes the small total can give a lot of headache to chasing team. And I tell you, the St. Lucia Kings, they know how important this victory is for them tonight. If they can get there, their chances of qualifying for the playoffs will truly be alive. Hello to you, Neil Barry.
1: Yeah, certainly the chance of qualifying is all about the business end of the tournament now. I mean, yes, it's done and dusted. They only got 119, but they're fighting back nicely. They have kept the pressure on. They did not give up. You look at the delivery that got that broke the partnership. Excellent delivery. The two sweaters pitched on at the right pace and turned. Pitched about middle leg and just hit off thump. That's an excellent delivery. And then a smart catch taken to this get rid of hope as well.
0: Absolutely so. Back come Chase into the attack. That's a good delivery. How's that? Pointing at the umpire. Northout says the umpire, that's another fine delivery. Right on target there, Neil Barry. Just maybe going a little bit outside leg stump.
1: I think got a bit of an inside edge as well. I think that's what Tim Seifert came down to him and said, look, no, I think he got a bit of an inside edge. Let's not waste a review.
0: So he's in the best position. So there's a backward square inside the circle. Fine third man inside the circle. Looking to protect those two areas as well. Chase comes in now to bowl to Mehdi. And he's sweeping this one in the air. The fielder out. Will take the catch down at the deep backward square boundary. He's gone. Ruston Chase has driven a tremendous nail here in the Amazon Warriors. 69 for the loss of 4.
1: Listen, Ruston Chase is a smart bowler, especially in T20 cricket. He always picks up wickets. He looks anxious. He looks even someone that you can smack around the park a bit, but that delivery was bold, but a bit took the pace off, kept the length away from Mehdi as he looked to sweep. So he got a top edge more than hit in the middle of the bat, and couldn't clear the man at the backward square, who really and truly did not have to move. It just went straight to him. Excellent work.
0: Absolutely.
1: Not a nail driven
0: so
1: into the coffin of the Warriors. This game is not over yet.
0: Not at all. Hello to St. Lucia. Your franchise doing a terrific job here tonight. And it is said the true measure of any leader is not in the amount of trophies he has collected, but in those moments of darkness and despair, how he inspires his charges. And Ruston Chase is leading from the front, 2 for 14 in his third over. And that's a big wicket to get. Quinton Sampson has come out in the middle, and he has faced serious problems, serious questions will be asked of him. Can he rally the spin bowlers tonight?
1: Well, I mean, listen, they've been paid to do a job. At some point in time, you've got to deliver.
0: So here is Chase, comes in, bowls to Sampson. Oh. That's straight on the wicket and well played by Sampson. Kept his eyes on it, turned the wrist nicely, down towards backward square, gets off strike, gets off the mark. 70 for the loss of 4.
1: Yes, it's a quicker straight delivery. Sampson responded well to it. And just worked it into the onside, get strike rotation, get that Meyer on strike, get a feel, get your adrenaline pumping. There's still a lot of work to be done in this game.
0: Lots of work to be done. Whichever team wins tonight, they deserve to win. This is not an easy encounter out in the middle. It's a great battle going on. Whoever wrote the script would have wrote it with excitement in mind, and that is what the spectators are having tonight. He's going to come round the wicket to the left-handed Shimran Hetmeyer. Hetmeyer surveys the horizon, watches to see that the man down at square leg is going down towards deep backward square, mid-wicket long on out of the boundary, long off and cover out of the boundary. Here is Ruston chase to Shimran Hetmeyer, and Hetmeyer is coming forward there down the leg side. That's going to be called a wide.
1: Yeah, just angled into Hetmeyer, the straight ball. Must be pitched a bit too straight, allowing it to go down the leg side, but looking to attack the stumps, Ruston chase.
0: So Chase comes in once again, up and bowls to Hetmeyer. Hetmeyer is coming forward, and the keeper just ensured that the stump is lit up. I had to wait before I said bowl.
1: It's about setting your prey up. The first one, the slider, just coming in with the arm. He's operating around the wicket, but there's a slip there. And what did he do the next ball? Just bowl the regular off break, same angle, touchdown just outside the line of the off stump, brought Hetmeyer forward and turned away.
0: Yes,
1: well, ball, Ruston Chase.
0: Yes, maybe looking out to Hetmeyer to play against the spin to get it to mid-wicket, which is vacant because he set up the backward point and he's playing it on the onside of the pitch. And look at Ruston Chase throwing the entire body in the line to save a single and to keep Hetmeyer in strike. Well
1: every
0: done, skipper.
1: Every single save is important. There's one more dot. Pressure continues to build on the batter side.
0: Final delivery, boundary, gets the single, keeps the strike. 15 gone, 72 for 4. More from you, Neil. And to take either team home, it's going to be the voice of Nine Chan.
1: St. Lucia Kings is certainly responding well to the challenge here. 119 is not a big score. Ladies and gentlemen listening, or young people listening, but certainly it shows what fight can do. You do not give up. It's not over until the fat lady sings. I don't know any fat lady Nine Chan knows as a welcome into the commentary position, but certainly she has not sung her song as yet. She's possibly not even. Well, think about the song she will sing. There's a long way yet to go in this game.
2: I'm thinking through my mind to find out which fat lady, but none is coming to mind. But thank you, Neil, thank you, Inderjeet. Goodbye. It's past your bedtime, getting down in age too. So you can hurry home, have your dinner, and then use the washroom and get to bed. Electric atmosphere. Asalanka is coming into Hetmeyer, and he's working it off the pads. They'll get a single. Something's happening here. What would be the most disgusting spectacle for me is if Hetmeyer gets caught at mid-wicket with the shot he likes to play in this dire circumstance.
1: Well, it will be disgusting for you to remember Hetmeyer is a human being who's out there assessing the situation, and he will make his decision, of course, which he has got to live or die by. And from a Warriors perspective, everyone hopes they would hope it to be the right decision. From a St. Lucian perspective, they would hope it's the wrong one.
2: Absolutely.
1: But he has the experience. I think he would have been in these situations before. Let's see how he responds.
2: Asalanka comes in to Samson. He's in the air, but straight down to long on, one bounce. To long on the boundary, he gets a single, and it could be pretty scary when Samson is batting. For some reason or the other, you want to give the benefit of the doubt to Hetmeyer because he's very matured, very composed, and he has experience too. So let's see how Hetmeyer handles this situation. 46 off 28 balls. Asalanka comes in his over number four. Maximum there, Republic Bank maximum. Well, it's not the spectacle that I would not want to see. I want to see that. It has cleared the boundary, and Hetmeyer is being celebrated by his home crowd.
1: The shot that you called for, only this time you did not get him out. It was a short ball, the bounce was right. Everything aligned well for that shot. He selected it at the right time, hit it well, and it went about 10 rows back into the stand to the southwest of the ground.
2: Over number 16, 18. For the loss of four, single here to backward square. They want to come back for two. Good running here. They're backward square. In fact, fine leg, long on. Long leg. Had a distant to cover. towards backward square, and so it gave the batsman sufficient time. It means the batsmen are cognizant and very conscious of the environment.
1: And that's good from Hetmyer. That's what everyone loves to see him do.
2: 82 for 4. Hetmyer's down the pitch. Cannot get to the boundary. He'll get a single down towards long on. Pinar is long in that position. Favorite position for him. A single that takes the score to 83. Hetmyer is on 12. Samson is on 2. Let's see how this plays out. Asalanka, 1 for 21. This is his final over. Final ball as well. A 6 and 3 singles. A 2 and 3 singles. And this is struck straight out of the ground. Pugnaciously by Samson with savage brutality. It really went a far distance. Nice shot there from Samson, and the crowd at Providence are celebrating.
1: The over that the Warriors wanted to really give them the ascendancy to break the shackles finally came from this Asalanka fourth over. Short delivery for Tetmeyer, a few deliveries before, dispatched to the stand to the southwest for 6, and this one another short delivery, and Samson, a strong lad, went on to the back foot and smacked it, rose back to the stand to the south, to the southeast. The over that they wanted finally came, 9-10.
2: But how does it feel when you played to be on a, you're getting the winning run in front of your home crowd? I don't think in your time you had this kind of capacity at the Border Cricket Ground, but I guess it's pretty nervous coming down to the end.
1: You commentated that Border. You know that Border might be small, 13,000, 10,000, but when Border's packed and the crowd is roaring, now you talk to me about that.
2: Hetmyer into the offside field. Tikshana is the bowler, 1 for 21, yes. This is his final over as well. Samson 8, Hetmyer 13, over number 17.
1: The make or break time, Naeem, for the St. Lucia Kings. This is one of the, this is the ace in the old Tikshana. They want him to get rid of both Samson and Hetmyer if he can in this over to bring them back into the game.
2: Right, wickets is what is important for the Kings. Absolutely. That's how you would put more pressure on the Warriors.
1: And Hetmyer recognizing the importance of denying Tikshana wicket, just call Samson down to give him a word of advice. Let's see what he does.
2: And they can try to play this out. Samson works it off the pads, but that was pretty close. He was onto the back foot. The ball came into him, scuttled a little bit, and could have been dangerous, but he played it off the bat.
1: Played it off the back foot. He doesn't really, Samson tends to give himself a lot of time on the back foot. Not a really player who comes forward too early, because he's looking for those horizontal bat shots.
2: 91 for 4. This must be a thinking period for Tahir. I'll come to that point in a while. This is outside edge there. Hetmyer prodding forward precariously, and it took the upper part of the bat. I think he was deceived there by the movement of the ball.
1: Excellent delivery from Tikshana, operating wrong the wicket. Hetmyer looked to be cautious, recognizing this is the last over for Tikshana. You've got time, you've got the time, so you can play safely and do not give him your wicket.
2: And he's got 3 more balls. Let's see what happens. He's up there now. Hetmyer onto the back foot. Very composed. And casually plays it into the onside for a single. But I believe that this is a... They're troubling moments for Tahir. Not about this game, but the next leg. Nabi is gone. He gave Glenn Phillips the ball today in this match. He's searching around. Wouldn't be surprised if he asks... If he wins the toss on Friday, to probably have a bat first. Tikshana comes in, bowls to Samson. Samson hurriedly onto the back foot again. Kamil Puran is done at cover. He picks it up. There's no run.
1: Well, of course, they're searching for the right formula as they go into the business end of the tournament. They have some bowlers, yes, but they have not always been consistent. And yes, they've lost Nabi, Mr. Consistent.
2: And Gulbaz as well. Tikshana. Ah! That's huge. Straight over long on. Republic Bank, maximum pandemonium breaks out in the crowd.
1: And taken by the ball boy, one-handed at long on. That's a good catch, young man. Take a bow. But that's a good six indeed. Full toss. From Tikshana aired, and Sampson pumps upon it. Good batting, Sampson. Not taking any risks. It was a bad ball. Doesn't matter who bowls it. The ball doesn't come with a name. It was a full toss. Hit it out of the park. And Sampson did just that. And the young man, who is the ball boy, took a one-handed catch. I hope he's well rewarded.
2: Maybe
1: we'll ask you to give him a reward.
2: No, I think that the ball, I was looking to see whether it stopped. What happened to Glenn Phillips? Because he was trying to evade the lights, Glenn Phillips. Stretches his hand out. Nevertheless, the ball stopped.
1: Now that young man will be popular, he'll be sought after. All the teams will want him.
2: So the crucial moment here, a wicket for the Kings would mean so much. That's why they're having this confabulation as well.
1: And I tell you what, the advertising holding, which is the original boundary, the young man knows he was right in front of it, and he did not even touch it. Good awareness, young man. Good awareness.
2: That is hopeful.

0: of talent around and you expose them so they can all play this wonderful game of ours.
1: But the times are different, Neil. There's so much of facilities available that it's easier now for the younger population.
0: Yes, there are a lot more opportunities available, and that's good. You want that.
1: Now, the man of the moment, Rustin Chase, 2 for 17. His final over, he's going to bowl to Hetmyer. He's driving. It's in the air. Would Cover get around and take the catch? Yes, he does. Kamil Puran swerving around. Rustin Chase has adventure written all over his face.
0: Rustin Chase came on, got the wicket of Dindial, switched himself around, picked up another critical wicket of Meheri, and now he changed his angle, changed his side, and hit rid of the dangerous Hetmyer, who's looking to shepherd the team home. Just held the ball back, imparted some more rev, Naeem Chan, operating wrong the wicket, angle it in, make Hetmyer reach for it. He did not came down the track, he stood his ground, just reached out for it, looking to clear long off. Outer half of the bat for 9 years, and a good catch taken by Puran, Kamal Puran, that's running back to his right at extra cover.
1: Yes, because the ball went pretty high as well, and so as he was running back, he had to raise his head to look when the lights can get into your face, so that makes it a good catch. The ball actually peeled off the bat. I don't think Hetmyer absolutely read the amount of spin Rustin Chase had put into that one. Well.
0: Well, it's, as you said, you know, the captains in this game, Tahir picking up 5 wickets, Rustin Chase, he's got 3 for 17. He's responding with the ball as Tahir did. Will he be able to kite the juice? This is his last over. Will he pick up another one in this over? And really set the cat among the pigeons? Let's wait and see.
1: Most of the top bowlers have been eased off already. Rustin Chase in his final over, 3 for 17. He's in now. He's going to bowl to Shepherd, the new batsman. He gets off the mark, single, down towards the forward of the square leg umpire. 99 now for 5. And there's the clear of that light.
0: I think what's important that Samson, who's been in for a while, have got to look to play out Rustin Chase. After that, who's to come? All of the better bowlers are finished.
1: Samson to this ball. Big shot off her. Ouch. Doesn't make contact. Well, there's a long off and a long on as well.
0: You have got the time. I mean, it's you've got the time. There's still 2 overs to go after this. You know you have 2 big hitters out there. Why take such a risk against Rustin Chase?
1: That's how he knows to bat, perhaps. Rustin Chase goes back to his mark, 3 for 18. He's got 3 deliveries left. Samson is down the pitch and makes contact. Connection down towards the square leg region, and it's gone all the way for a Republic Bank maximum.
0: Yes, swinging and swinging hard, Samson. Listen to the commentators. We don't know what we're talking about. He went hard again. That one angled into him. He went with the angle and cleared backward square. And this time, the ball boy did not catch in that position. They need to train him a bit better.
1: Yeah, and he has quite a size to rock, to be honest. Rustin Chase walks back to his mark, 105 for 5, over number 18, 15 required, 14 balls, and Samson again, high in the air, and another Republic Bank maximum. Pandemonium again breaks out in
0: and
1: this
0: Samson
1: beautiful
0: will
1: crowd.
0: Finish this in style. Repeat sixes, this time with Rustin Chase coming round the wicket, looking to deny width and room. Looking to tuck Samson up. The length was not correct. It was a bit too short. Allowed him to get under it. And he smacked it over wide long on for 6.
1: Well, when he connects. No doubt about it. That one, he wasn't short. He likes when you bowl it short. But that one was pitched up and went with the shot and the turn of the ball. Rustin Chase into him. He's driving hard down the ground, past the bowler, between him and the long off, into the boundary for 4. 5 to win, 12 balls to get them.
0: Another big over for the Warriors. Samson just decided, I'm going to finish this. We're not going to muck around with this anymore. Rustin Chase switching to over the wicket, looking to pull Samson wide, bowling it full. Samson just Shimmy the cross to the

0: offside, got close to the ball and smashed it all along the ground. And he didn't have to run. You know, with that power, long off was not going to come around and cut that off.
1: But what a game is this. Fantastic performance here tonight. It was swinging around on the pendulum. Shea Hope, and he was very cautious, batting with Glenn Phillips. And they actually, their approach made it look as though there is a chance here for the St. Lucia Kings. Then the game has swung around with this crazy guy called Quinton Sampson.
0: Yes, good power hitting by Sampson, keeping his eyes on the ball, trusting his strength. And he just decided once it's in his half, once it's in his zone, he's going to hit and hit hard. And he made really good connections. 31 off 10.
1: Shepherd will take strike. Let's see what happens here. And to this ball, Shepherd is driving outside edge. He's gone. He's gone. Just putting back some sanity into the game. A wicket falls for the Guyana Amazon Warriors. 115 for 6 in over number 19.
0: And Ford continues to take wickets in this CPL 2026. That delivery wide. Shepherd did not really get close to it. Outside edge found, and the keeper side for it did the rest.
1: Well, Darren Sammy has been biting his nails. We're looking at him on camera a while ago. Big shot there from Shepherd, getting the outside edge, and Sammy was biting away at his nails.
0: Leg cutter as well. That one touched down and left Shepherd. He tried to hit too long on, but that one went away from him. So he hit across the line of the ball, really. Good delivery, but one would say a bad shot.
1: Well, it has cost him his wicket, because with 12 balls a while ago to get 5 runs. Now it's 11 balls to get those 5 runs. I don't think there was an urgent, or should have been, an urgent desire, an insatiable appetite to finish the game off like in the next 2 deliveries.
0: Well, Petorius is out there now. He normally have a very calm head. But, you know, it's the pressure's on. Yes, it's only 5 runs to get, and you've got a lot of deliveries to get them in. But you still got to get them, don't you?
1: Exactly. And it's only a ball to get a wicket. You don't take 2 deliveries to get 1 wicket. Ford goes away from us. He's going to bowl to Pretorius. Pretorius drives. Quick single. Down to mid-off. Good fielding. Good batting. Good running. Absolutely beautiful game today.
0: Just stepping onto the front foot, keeping his head down, pushing the ball to mid-off. The fielder Pinar had to move to his left, that allowed the batsman to cross comfortably for a single.
1: The pugnacious, barrel-chested Sampson walks around, looks around, flicks the bat in his hands. I wonder what it's going through his mind. But as Inderjeet put it earlier on, whoever wins this game deserves to win. It has been a fantastic performance from the 2 teams.
0: Low-scoring game. Did the pitch play a factor? Yes, it offered some support to the batters. There was some evidence of low bunks. I think the TV play screen showed the height variation from the balls that were played comfortably against those that picked up wickets is something that we can talk about. But certainly, it all added to the excitement this evening, that low-scoring games can bring about the same excitement as high-scoring ones.
1: Tells on your nervous system as well. Ford goes away from us. He's going to bowl to Sampson. And Sampson drives!
0: And it's over.
1: It's all over. Republic Bank maximum. And the Warriors have won. And not only have won, they have won in fine style at the end.
0: In the end, Sampson finishing off with a set of 6s. That one, Ford trying to bowl outside the line of the off stump. Sampson shimmied over to the offside and swung lustily over mid-wicket. He's clearing his boundary so easily, the young man Sampson. And that's, they will hope, he can continue to do so as the tournament gets into the business end. The St. Lucia Kings, they tried, but certainly they failed to put enough runs on the board and paid the penalty.
1: Well, this has been such an exhilarating game that I've watched here tonight. It's not only the crowd was having fun, but also all of us in the commentary box. Inderjeet normally nods away by 8 o'clock in the night. His eyes are pretty bright out there, just staring on the beautiful National Stadium on the sward and witnessing.
2: So the Guyana Amazon Warriors having been made to work for that victory, a very small school, but in the end, like the name and nature, Samson, Quentin Samson came to the party and blasted his way to 37 not out, ending the game with a 6 and his 5th 6 of the innings. He is the one that really took it away there for Guyana Amazon Warriors towards the end, as St. Lucia threatened to give Guyana their second defeat in as many games at home. It was not to be, and in the end, the Guyana Amazon Warriors getting to 122 for 6 from 18 overs and 3 deliveries after restricting the St. Lucia Kings to 119 in their time in the crease. And in return, the Guyana Amazon Warriors getting there with some balls to spare, 119 all out in 18 overs and 5 balls, the St. Lucia Kings. And so the Warriors retakes the lead at the top of the points table. They still have 2 more games to go. Tomorrow's game is a doubleheader. There's a women's CPL in the morning at 10. It's the Trinbago Knight Riders against the Jamaica Empress, and then in the evening the Barbados Tridents will host the St. Kitts Patriots at the Kensington Oval. And of course, as always, we'd like to thank our sponsors who have been with us throughout the CPL, the APOA, Antigua Airport Authority, Antigua Port Authority, Lindsay's Lights and Windows, Bailey's Jewelry, and Liat Air. So tomorrow we'll join you in the evening again, or ask you to join us in the evening for more on CPL 2026. And of course, in the morning, I'm not so certain, tomorrow being a national holiday, a national day of prayer, I'm not certain if we'll be carrying the game in the morning. But there's game in the morning, and confirm that we will be carrying a game, and so you can join us tomorrow for live coverage in the women's CPL when the Jamaica Empress will take on the Trinbago Knight Riders. And reminding you that the support for the women's CPL live coverage comes with the compliments of Noel Strucking, Jack Idle, SK Barr, Connie Sweet, Hutchinson Barr's Funeral Home, and the Honorable Minister Michael Freeland. This is Ras Wadada alongside Ras Noah Simon signing out and wishing you a pleasant rest of the evening until tomorrow. 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

those times at night when you just heard me and just ran out with that other fella. Baby, I knew about it. I just didn't care. You just don't understand how much I love you, do you? I'm here for you. I'm not out to go out there and cheat on night, just like you did, baby, but that's alright.

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1: I know she can.
0: From my heart, I'm saying I'm sorry, my dear.
1: Way down.
0: I'm sorry for all the wrong I've done and all the pain I've caused.
1: I do.
0: But two hearts become one, and that's a bond. I need you in my life, not as a memory. I need you to be there to journey. He's like my love attorney.

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0: Welcome to Iron Sharpens Iron, a program that teaches practical application of God's Word today. Here is your presenter, Pastor Matthew Noyce.
1: I know the plans I think towards you, says the Lord, to prosper you, to give you hope and a future. That's Bible, right? That's what the Lord told Jeremiah, tell his people. God says, I got good plans for you. And God took them out of a land flowing with milk and honey, of Egypt, to carry them to a land flowing with milk and honey. And we have looked over the last few weeks at the journey to get there, to that land flowing with milk and honey. So far, I've been greatly blessed. The story is one chapter, praising and worship. By the end of the chapter, they want to stone Moses. 1 minute, they're hungry, God fed them. Next chapter, they're complaining about thirst. God gave them water from a rock. What an interesting journey it's been so far. Anybody know life is a journey? How interesting has your journey been so far? But the journey with these people has been marked with great highs, great lows, ups and downs. And I look at that journey even so far and I say, Lord, to be honest, that reminds me very much about life, our life. Ups, downs, valleys, mountains. And we looked last week at verse 8. You can turn your attention to verse 8 of chapter 17. Then came Amalek and fought with Israel in Rephidim. This was the first recorded attack. And we looked, I think it was last week, week before last, at the attacker. Because in order for there to be an attack, there must be an attacker. And they had an enemy that came up against them. You see, with Egypt, God fought Egypt for them. There's no record. God fought for them in Egypt, right? Red Sea, barrier, drowned them, right? So God took care of that battle for them. But then in verse 8, then Amalek fought with Israel in Rephidim. This was the

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0: for making a way where there seems to be no way. A roadway in the wilderness and a river in the desert. Thank you for touching your people today. Healing broken hearts. Healing broken bodies. Thank you, God.
1: Thank you, Lord.
0: Make a way where there seems to be no way.

Isaiah 43, verse 1 says, "Don't be afraid. I've redeemed you. I've called you by name. You are mine. When you go through the deep waters, they will not overwhelm you. You will not drown. And when you go through the fire of oppression, the flames will not consume you. You will not be burned up. For I am the Lord your God, the Holy One of Israel, your Savior." My friend, there is no storm that is too big that God cannot calm in your life today. Maybe a storm in your business, a storm in your marriage, a storm of disease raging in your body. I want you to hear these words from the Savior tonight. "Peace, be still. Peace, be still. And know that I am God."

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My friend, this is more than a promise. It's a command. So be at rest. Because while we're worshiping, guess what? God is working in

to the listeners and the viewers of Point FM. We are privileged to be here, and we are so grateful for those who would have allowed us the opportunity to take this moment, this time within your studio, so that we can continue to worship God. We are privileged. We are privileged. And today, we are recognizing how beautiful it is on the outside. God has orchestrated, designed this day so that you are home at this particular time just to hear what the Lord has to say. Before we continue, I just want to give God thanks and praise for his love towards us, for his blessings upon us, and for allowing us to see a new day. Could we just bow our heads in a word of prayer? Father, how we love you, how we appreciate you. We declare that there's none like unto you. We say, hallowed be your name. We thank you that your kingdom has come, and your will be done on earth today as it was designed in heaven. Father God, we ask now that your blessing be upon us as we deliberate, as we share, God, our hearts, as we are inspired by you, Lord God, to inspire someone else, to inspire the nation, to inspire our leaders. We are grateful, Almighty God, that you have blessed us with divine wisdom, knowledge, understanding, and may the words of our mouth and the meditation, God, of our hearts.

0: may be acceptable to you, Almighty God. Father, we thank you, Lord God, that you are the God of this nation.
1: Yes,
0: we
1: God.
0: Thank you, Almighty God, that Father, Lord God, you look beyond our faults and you see our needs. We thank you, Lord God, that you still have grace extended. You still have mercy extended, Lord God. You have, Lord God, your hands outstretched for those who will come back just like a prodigal son. That world, we can always return back to you. We are grateful for an opportunity to come boldly before the throne of grace. And Father, we can make our wants, our wishes be made known unto you. We thank you for what Jesus did on Calvary's cross. So God, no more we have to find difficult ways of using blood of bulls and goats. But God, we can just come before you because of the shed blood of Jesus Christ. And Father, today that is what we're doing. We're coming boldly, saying that we have sinned, we have come short. But God, your forgiveness towards us is awesome. We ask now, in the mighty name of Jesus, that you will just be with us. Be with your nation. Be with your people. Give them receptive heart. Father, I go into that living room. I go into that car. I go through whatever medium that they are utilizing now to hear our voice or seeing, Lord God, the images here. And I pray, Lord God, for heart of receptivity. May they, Lord God, be open, Lord God. May they be challenged. May they, Lord God, be healed. May they be restored, Lord God, by this particular broadcast today. Lord God, may this hour be, Lord God, like never before in their life. For this is their moment. This is their hour. Let purpose be fulfilled. And Lord God, we thank you for what you're doing. In Jesus' mighty name we pray. Amen,
2: amen
0: and
2: amen.
0: Amen. Joining me on set this morning is two other gentlemen. We are going to be here. Four of us. One is joining us in a few. And we are happy as the men of this nation to be speaking into your lives, to be speaking into the lives of your sons, your daughters. I think every woman today is happy to see four men, strapping young men, gentlemen, willing to come and just share with you that God is still a keeper, that God is still on his throne, and he has not forsaken the men. So I'm going to ask the other two gentlemen, I'm going to ask the gentleman on my right first to introduce himself, and then I'm going to ask the gentleman on the left to introduce himself. And when my next guests come, we will all be here giving you the wonderful words of life this morning.
3: Good day. My name is Reverend Kevin Liddy. I am from Vibrant Faith Ministries. And I want to bring warm greetings and much blessings to you, Antigua and Barbuda, and the listening audience of Point FM. It's been an amazing, amazing journey of prayer. And this day, I believe, God will hear the prayers of your people, because once our ears are tuned to what God is saying, I do believe that as we bring discourse to you and the word of God to you, may you join us in prayer so that we can see this nation come better and better. Amen.
0: Amen. Thank you, Reverend Liddy, for your introduction to these beautiful listeners of Point FM. And I am going to ask one of my sons to just introduce himself to you at this particular point.
4: My name is Marlon Myers. I'm from Barbuda via Earlings Village. I am, as Elder Williams stated, one of his sons. I want to thank God this morning for being here to share with us on this day of prayer. I do really do believe that this is a Kairos moment, if you will, that God is going to speak on this day, and that we are commissioned, we're encouraged to obey what God says to us today. And as we move forward as a nation, you know, we will see the hand of God truly upon us, and what God will be able to do in and to us as we move forward. So it's a beautiful day, and I want to thank God for being here. Let's go.
0: Thank you, Marlon. You know, God has been doing great things in our life. First, to keep us, to sustain us. He has provided for us.
4: And for that, we are not just anticipating what you will continue to do, but we want to say, God, for what you have done, we are grateful. Mm. Today, we understand clearly that God is calling upon this nation, as it relates to taking some time off to pray, to intercede, to fast, to seek his face, to learn more about him. Before we go any further, I want to say thank you to the government of Antigua and Barbuda for hearing the voice of God in allowing this nation to be one of the first in the Caribbean to be designated a whole day for prayer and for intercession and for seeking the face of God. Let us not take it lightly. And to the government, I say thank you. This is our third year. I am a member of the Ecclesiastical Commission, and so I want to greet the chairman, Dr. Emmanuel Elise, and the other members of the commission, Dr. Bonnie Smith, I want to Dr. Knowles, and all the other members. I want to say thank you for hearing and taking the responsibility to the permanent secretary and all the other members of the ministry who have supported and helped this day to be a reality. I want to say thank you for that. I want to look into the word this morning as we set a platform for the dialogue, for the discourse, for the discussion that we would look into this morning. And we thought it was a beautiful text found in the book of Jonah. It's a story very familiar, and I know Marlon would be able to tell us about this story, because Marlon, you remember when you were going to Sunday school, you talk about Jonah swallowed the whale. Mm-hmm. Oh, well,
1: Jonah swallowed the whale.
4: All right. It's the whale that swallowed Jonah, actually. But you know, when we are little, we just take home whatever we thought we would have heard.
3: Indeed.
4: But this morning, we want to look very seriously at what this text had to say to us, and probably we would have missed some in the earlier. Please allow me to read the text for you. For those of you who may not have your Bible nearby, you may be driving and you may not be able to turn to the text, but it's a very short text, just about 10 verses. So please allow me to read it for you, and then we will be zeroing in on two main verses, verse number 5 and verse number 8. Jonah chapter 3, I will read from verse number 1. Then the word of the Lord came to Jonah a second time. Go to the great city of Nineveh and proclaim to it the message I give you. Jonah obeyed the word of the Lord and went to Nineveh. Now, Nineveh was a very important city. A visit required 3 days. On the first day, Jonah started into the city. He proclaimed, 40 more days and Nineveh will be overturned. The Ninevites believed God. They declared a fast, and all of them, from the greatest to the least, put on sackcloth. When the news reached the king of Nineveh, he rose from his throne, took off his royal robes, covered himself with sackcloth, and sat down in dust. Then he issued a proclamation in Nineveh, by the decree of the king and his nobles, do not let any man or beast, herd or flock, taste anything. Do not let them eat or drink. But let man and beast be covered with sackcloth. Let everyone call urgently on God. Let them give up their evil ways and their violence. Who knows? God may yet relent and with compassion turn from his fierce anger so that we will not perish. When God saw what they did and how they turned from their evil ways, he had compassion and did not bring upon them the destruction he had threatened. I want us to pause this morning. And first of all, we are not here to declare doom over Antigua and Barbuda. That's not what we're here. However, we do not want to
0: miss it that there are things that has been happening in our nation that should cause our attention and to cause us to look to God and to ask as to what is it that we may need to turn from? What is it that we may need to reset? What is it that we may need to restructure, rebuild? And so I want us to understand from verse number 5 and verse number 8, which I'll read once again. It says, the Ninevites believed God. The Ninevites believed God. I want to stop for a moment and to ask you, Rev, the struggle that we are faced with today in terms of just getting person to believe again in the God that built, that established, even the great United States, we will look in God, we trust. Yes. And somehow we have this notion that we can continue to build without God, and therefore our belief has been undermined. Talk to us about the struggle that we are faced with today in terms of just believing that truly God is God, and so that all things comes from Him. Talk to me about where we are as a civilization where belief is concerned.
3: So where we are as a nation is very, it's a profound time, really and truly, because there is a turn, there has been for the last 30, 40 years, but now we're seeing the last decade, clear turning away from our traditional values, traditional beliefs, going to, for example, when I was a child, I used to go to two Sunday schools, Shiloh Gospel Hall and Ebenezer Methodist Church. My mother didn't go to church, but she said, you have to go to Sunday school. And I think there was a commonality in Antiguan society. If you don't go, you send your children. Now we have seen a distinction. We're in, the parents are not going, the children are not going, nobody's going. So what's happening? What's happening is that this scripture, which is they believe God. How can you believe God when nobody is aware of a God, first of all? How can you believe God when you're not in a position, in a place where God is taught? For example, when we were growing up, we remember Radio Paradise, we remember Radio Lighthouse, we remember all those things. Now we have the media and entertainment is so varied that the reality is we are not in tune with things of God. So what's happening? Where we are as a society, we are in a state of apathy. Apathy means we are in a place where in the things of God, the talk of God, the reality of God is seemingly not existent in maybe from the millennials go down. So what has happened? We have grown up in education, we have grown up in society, Western civilization, which is more leaning towards secular humanism and the like. What is happening is that that has now been filtered into Antiguan society and Barbudan society. So now, when you go on Facebook, when you go on social media, for example, and you put a post about God, you are being attacked by 20 different texts or posts. Because, why? We are in a chaotic, apathetic state so that truly and truly, the text of Jonah chapter 3 must come to bear. They believe God. So first of all, there must be an acknowledgement that we have departed from even the knowledge of God. And if we acknowledge that, if we as parents who have neglected to send our children to even the very church, the very institution that built Antiguan Barbuda society, then we have to now pivot from a materialistic, secular mindset to now saying, hey, chaos and a reign of perhaps rebellion, I would say, is in the land, and so it must be a pivot back to the God of the Bible. So that's where we are at.
0: Hey, Marlon, what would have brought you to a belief in God? I mean, you're younger than me, for sure. You are a little younger than Reverend Liddy. And he is of the opinion suggesting that probably
4: a particular tear. He used the word millennials, that somehow they have been walking away from God. What would have brought you to a place of believing in this God?
1: What would have brought me to a place of believing in God was the search for purpose in my own existence as a young man. At age 14, 13, 14, thereabout, I was not frequenting church as much. And of course, in our time and generation, you know, we grew up in church, mm-hmm. and 17 different Sunday schools and, you know, 14 different church services, and parents dragged us along at prayer meeting, woman's meeting, man's meeting, you know. So you grew up in that environment, so there was a consciousness,
4: mm-hmm.
1: you know, there was an easy awakening of the conscience, to, so mm-hmm. to speak, because of all the gospel and morality that was preached. But outside of that, after I began to do a lot of studying and reading on my own, it, you know, there was a skewing of the information that I would have already received, and a questioning of things and so on. I'm not against questioning things,
4: mm-hmm.
1: but coming to answers and conclusions was a totally different story. And as a young man, I began to stray away from that because I felt that, you know, that was inadequate or not enough, or enough information wasn't given, because I was now questioning the things. And but as I sought purpose, as I looked at my own life and realized that I was like a toothbrush, you know, being used as a spoon, you know, it dawned on me that I needed to find out why I am here. That was my journey. I needed to find out why I am here, and in seeking that, it brought me full circle with God again. You know, because the true purpose of a thing is from its intent when it was created by its creator. And so my creator created me for a particular thing, and to find what I am here for, to go back to the
4: beautiful, beautiful, beautiful,
1: what that thing was.
4: That is so beautiful. That is beautiful. To know the purpose and intent of a product, of a thing, we must go back to the manual.
3: Divine design.
4: And we consider and we know that the Word of God is forever sure. And many persons have tried in many different ways to speak negatively about the Bible. Oh, it was written by
3: man,
4: or it's a certain ethnic group, and it's a Caucasian, it's white man Bible. But we have proven that this word will last forever. Heaven and earth will pass away, but my word will remain. I want us to give hope to some individual out there who's struggling with their belief system right now. We're going to be praying for that person. But I want us to give them a word of encouragement, to say to them, okay, so Marlon needed to find purpose. And so with that, he went to, as he would put it, the manual. He went to his creator. For someone else who's struggling that, you know, I've been to church, I don't believe this thing anymore. Reverend Lady, how can we encourage someone to say, look, the way to your restoration, the way to your healing, the way to success is to go back to the original intent maker of your life. We want to encourage that person. Encourage that person before we pray for that person.
3: Yes. So, a word that comes to my mind, or phrase, divine design. You were meant, and I'm speaking to you now, you are listening to my voice at this time. And you feel as if you've lost your will to live. You feel as if all hope is gone. I want to encourage you, because there have been people in our lives that, and perhaps in three of us are here, we can even speak individually, wherein we at one point in our life have felt, hey, we are, our purpose, our intent, the things that make us up, seems to be wanting. But I want to encourage you that all hope is not gone. I always have a saying, once you have life, you have breath. Why are you here? You are here for a reason. So my encouragement to you is, one, get back into the Word of God. Because in the Word of God, there's life, there's hope, there's purpose. Two, if you are in a church or if you in another part of a church, I want to encourage you to find somebody that can speak the Word of God over your life. I do understand pressure. I do understand the pressure that we face today, the pressure to live, to pay bills, the responsibility that we have. And sometimes that pressure can be so overwhelming that you feel like giving up. Do not give up. Because, as I said, once you have life, you have hope. I want to also encourage you that, just remember, there was a man in the Bible who felt as if he was the only one going through a particular situation. I think it was Elijah. And that person felt so depressed because he says, it's me and me alone that is going through this. Listen, there have been people in your very position that have come through. I want to speak the word over your life. You're going to come through. You're going to make it. If you felt as if you felt suicidal, if you felt you went into a dark place, listen, there's hope at the end of that dark tunnel because you are breathing. There's hope. There's something actually within you that is saying, I want to live. There's something. You know who that person is? What that thing is? It's God speaking to you through your conscience. So I want to encourage you that there is still hope. Reach out to somebody that can give you encouragement, that can pray for you, that can speak the word of God over your life, because you are going to make it. Yes, you are.
2: We're going to be praying for three different tiers of individual. Marlon, I'm going to ask you to pray for just a boy, a son, who is struggling with his purpose, struggling to, what am I doing here? And I don't want to start to talk about the violence. I know we can go down. But let's just begin from just lost purpose. Just the matter that, what do I believe? I've seen so much negative. I've seen the failure of the church, so to speak. I've seen the failure of my father. I don't believe this thing that they are telling me anymore. I want you to pray for that person. Reverend Lily, I'm just going to ask you to pray for a father out there who is given up, has lost hope. He had all his belief, his confidence in his children. They have turned their back. He has raised them in the faith, whatever. But he too has been brought to this place. I don't even believe this thing anymore.
3: Right.
2: I want you to pray for that father. I'm going to pray for our husband who would have been hurt in some way, shape, or form, and now just don't know what to do. I don't believe this thing anymore. The thing that I've practiced for years, I've heard so many persons would have said that, never expected that their life, their marriage would have ended in such a state. And so now I don't believe in it. And that's what we're hearing over and over. I don't believe this thing anymore. I want us to pray. I want us to pray. I want us to pray. We repent. We ask God, forgive us for having turned to our own wicked ways. But God, restore in us today,
3: yes, Lord,
2: the spirit of just believing in you again. Help our unbelief. That's what the disciples said. Oh God, help our unbelief. I want us to pray. Marlon, and then Reverend Lydia, and then I'll pray after. Let us pray out there. Those of you who are watching this broadcast at this particular time, and in one of these areas, you're connected. You're a son. You're thinking to just get up and I'll do whatever I want to do. I have nothing inside of me. It is such a torment for me not knowing what to do, where to go. I can't find a job. You don't understand, Pastor. You don't understand, Elder William, how long I've been struggling. I grew up struggling as a little boy. Didn't have food. I had to go and try to do little things, wash little car to make a dollar. And now you're telling me I must believe in this God that you call your Jehovah Jireh. I have not seen his provision in my life. You still want me to believe in that? Come on, we want to pray for someone out there who's destitute, who is in that frame of mind. Let us believe God for that person. Breakthrough for that person this morning. Let us pray. Father.
1: Heavenly Father, as we come to you this morning,
4: blessing your name, worshiping you, honoring you, because you are God.
0: Mm-hmm.
4: You're God over heaven and earth and all things in between. And Father, this morning, as we lift up our boys, young men in Antigua, Barbuda, before you, mighty God. God, those who are struggling with identity, those who are struggling, mighty God, with belief, those who are struggling, mighty God, with personality issues.
2: Mighty God.
4: Father, in the name of Jesus, mighty Father, God. Those who may be struggling this morning, oh God, with whatever condition, situation, with whatever, oh God, dilemma, crisis that they may be facing, oh God, internally, emotionally,
2: Jesus.
4: Father, oh God, physically, economically, Father, in the name of Jesus, Father, we just want to lift them up before you to the mighty God, because you're a God who loves and cares,
2: oh God,
4: for every person. Father, we thank you this morning that you see this situation, you see this circumstance, and Father, oh God, you're willing, not just able. We know that you are an able God, but God, we're thankful this morning that you're also willing, oh God, to restore this ruined situation that this boy, this young man may find himself in today. Father God, we bless you.
2: Hallelujah.
4: And we thank you, mighty God, that even now you're touching, even now you're healing.
2: Yes.
4: Father, oh God, we lift up, oh God, that situation. Oh God, where he's telling himself that he can't, that he's not able, that he's not worthy, that he's not adequate. Father God, in the name of Jesus, oh God, renew purpose, a sense of purpose,
2: yes,
4: oh
2: Father.
4: God, in the hearts and minds of our young men.
2: Yes, Father.
4: Father, oh God, a heavenly purpose. Father, as you touched me, oh God, over 20 odd years ago in Earlings, in that little house. Father, oh God, renewing, oh God, my knowledge, oh God, of purpose, oh God, my sense of direction. Father,
2: Jesus.
4: I pray, oh God, that you will renew, oh God, every listening person, even those that are not listening at this time. Renew their sense of direction. You said in your word that you will instruct us and teach us in the way that we will go, and you will guide us with your eye.
2: Yes,
4: Father, we
2: yes,
4: pray in the name of Jesus that those who are estranged from you, even now, that you would guide them with your eye right

0: Years ago, when I turned my back, that God, you would go into this situation, Jesus. Go into this space, go Jesus. In, oh God, to wherever they are right now,
1: Jesus,
0: and deliver them, in speak the to them, Jesus. Touch them, bring them back in on the track, oh God, Jesus. As only you can. Father, in those who have been struggling, Jesus. Who have backslidden, who have turned away, Father, oh God, yes. we pray in the name of Jesus. Father, those, oh God, who have went off a half a degree here, Jesus. Have gone off 2 degrees down Jesus. The road, we pray in the name of Jesus, that there would be a bringing Jesus. Back, an encircling, oh God, Jesus. If you will, oh God, a bringing back of them Jesus. To the place where they are to be, to see you. Father, in the name of Jesus,
1: oh, mighty God,
0: we pray today,
1: mighty God,
0: that, oh God, you would give wisdom and knowledge and understanding, mighty God, for those who are struggling with all these gurus and social media. Teaching and telling all kinds of things that are not of God. Things that are so close, running parallel to the truth, but not truth. Father, in the name of Jesus, we pray that eyes would be open. We pray, oh God, that revelation, oh God, heavenly revelation would come. Oh God, that there would be a discerning, that there would be a cutting, oh God, that there would be a separating, oh God, of that which is false. Oh God, a realization, oh God, by these our young men, our boys. Father, in the name of Jesus, help us to see. Help us to see, oh God. Open eyes. Open eyes, mighty God. Father, we pray for that even now, that eyes would be open, that we may see, oh God, that we'll not be deceived anymore. Father, we've grabbed on to certain information thinking that that's the deliverance. We think, oh God, that the preaching of the gospel is the deception, but oh God, your word declares that, oh God, the preaching of the gospel is foolishness to those who do not believe. And so, God, if it looks like foolishness, oh God, it's because we do not believe. Help us, oh God, to believe the gospel, to believe Christ, to believe God. Father, oh God, even in the story of Jonah, we see on the boat, oh God, where the captain told the men to call upon their God. Father, at that time, that man instructed them to call on whatever God they believed in. But, oh God, we see the king, oh God, telling the people of Nineveh to call upon God, only one God.
2: Yes,
0: Elohim,
2: yes.
0: The creator of heaven, the God that Jonah preached. Father, this morning, even as we come for prayer, oh God, Father, many in this nation would be saying, yes, we're going to pray, but we're going to call upon our own God. Father, we instruct even now by the Holy Spirit in this nation that every person call on one God, the God whom we preach, and his son Jesus Christ. We call upon that God this morning, who only has the power to change, who only has the power to transform, who only has the power to restore, who only has the power to turn things around in our nation. Father, even now as we address, oh God, the things in our nation, the ills, oh God, that are plaguing us in our nation this morning. Father, oh God, we understand what's going on there, but we understand also as spiritual people that everything begins in the spirit. And so, God, in the name of Jesus, as we bring our young men before you, Jesus. We pray, mighty God, that you would penetrate, Jesus. Oh God, the atmosphere. Penetrate, Jesus. Oh God, where they are, the demographic. Jesus. Penetrate it in the spirit, Jesus. Oh God.
1: Jesus.
0: Turn it around in the spirit, God. We fight for them in the spirit, God. We war for them in the spirit, God. Those who are struggling with suicidal thoughts, we are battling for them in the spirit, God. Those who are struggling, oh God, even with a spirit of violence, oh God, resentment, hatred, in the name of Jesus, we battle for them in the spirit this morning, in the name of Jesus. Father, oh God, so many idols let loose in our country, oh God. Statues being built and dedicated to false gods. Father, releasing all kinds of, even now in the name of Jesus, we stand guard at the gates. And Father, we say in the name of Jesus that we will take our rightful position as children of God in this country. As you give us, oh God, insight and foresight in the name of Jesus to fight. You teach our hands to war this morning, oh God, and we declare in the name of Jesus, we will not stand idly by anymore, oh God, as you give us testicular fortitude and bravery, oh God, and courage to stand up, oh God, against all that has come into our atmosphere, all that has been let in, all that has been given rights, all that has been given authority to function, even now, we take back that authority and we close those doors in the name of Jesus. Let our young men be free. Let our young men be free, and not free, oh God, in the sense of this world freedom, but the freedom that you offer, oh God. For he whom the Son sets free is free indeed. Oh God, we put them before you now. Touch our young men. Father, we want these trees bent. We want these young trees bent before the old trees have to be cut down. In the name of Jesus. Bend our young men. Bend our young men, oh God, in the direction, oh God, where they will become profitable for your kingdom, profitable for this nation. In Jesus' name.
1: Jesus.
0: Amen.
1: Hallelujah.
2: Amen.
1: Amen.
2: Hallelujah. Amen. And Father, hallelujah, we just lift up, O God, fathers, Jesus, before you. Your Jesus word, O God, has declared in Matthew chapter, Malachi chapter 4, verse 6. It says, he will turn the hearts of the parents to their children, and the hearts of the children to their parents, or else I will come and strike the land with total destruction. God, specifically, we are praying, oh God, for fathers.
0: Yes.
2: Because we have seen, oh God, the power that a father has in the life of his children. Yes. But Lord, as a father, oh God, we pray, oh God, in three dimensions. One, oh God, that there will be once again a spiritual reconnection with you, Father God. Fathers who've lost that connection, oh God, have run astray. They're walking, oh God, in rebellion. And because of that, oh God, how to parent, how to be a father, oh God, has been marred, oh God, because spiritual understanding in parenting is missing. And so, God, we pray specifically that fathers, oh God, would once again call upon the name of the Lord. Yes. We pray, Father God, that there will be a clarion call, O God, which is from heaven. Yes. And the fathers in the nation, O God, would once again answer, O God, and say, the God is the God of our house. The God is the God of my house, of me, O God. We pray, Father God, that there would be a turn, O God. There would be a turn. There would be, O God, a pricking of the conscience, O God. That, Lord God, where there's dead conscience, O God, in every father in this nation, we pray, O God, for an awakening, O God, in Jesus' name. There will be an awakening, O God. There will be a pricking of conscience, O God, where conscience has been marred, where conscience has been disrupted, where conscience has been dead, O God, because of a life of sin. My God, we are praying, O God, that you, the God of mercy, you, the God, O God, that of grace, will call upon these fathers to once again call upon your name. God, we understand that fatherhood has much responsibility, and God, the pressure, oh God, that fathers feel it because of provision, because the society looks on fathers and says, you have to do this, you have to do that. And God, there are times when fathers may feel overwhelmed. They may feel under-resourced.
1: Yes.
2: They may feel, oh God, that like giving up because, God, their back is against the wall. Yes. But we pray, oh God, as a people, we pray as a church, we pray, oh God, as a nation, that fathers who feel their backs are against the wall, that there would be someone, oh God, who would come and lift up a father's hand and say, there is hope in your situation. Oh God, for those fathers who are jobless, oh God, who feel, oh God, that I can't feed my children, oh God, and so I feel like giving up, I feel overwhelmed, I feel like turning away from them and running away, God, we call upon your name, oh God, that you would arrest the thoughts in those fathers' minds even now in Jesus' name. For every father who feels in they're in a dark place, they're depressed because of situations that are beyond their control, God, we pray in Jesus' name that, God, you would, by your spirit, you'd go into the dark places of their mind and bring about a word, redemption, rescue, and restoration, oh God, in their lives in Jesus' name. We pray for their psychological makeup, my God, to be one of hope, to be one of purpose, to be one of destiny, O God. So every father who seems aimless, every father who does not understand their responsibility, every father, O God, that says, I have this child over there and over here, but I have no relationship with that child. In Jesus' name, we arrest that spirit in the name of Jesus. We arrest that demonic plan of the enemy that separates fathers from their sons and daughters. In Jesus' name, we say, oh God, as a people, as a nation, that fathers belong in the lives of their children. Whatever system that has been put in place to separate a father from his child, oh God, we arrest it now in Jesus' name. Every law, every ordinance, every word, every, oh God, power that has been put in place to separate a father from their child, oh God, let it not come to being. Let it not come to pass in Jesus' name. We say, God, that a father's role in the life of his child is pivotal in their psychological makeup. And without a father, my God, we have seen the destruction of society. Because, God, a father and a mother instructions is so pivotal, oh God, in the rearing of a child. So, God, let it never be negated, the responsibility and the power of fathering in this nation, oh God. We pray, oh God, for fathers, oh God, to take up the mantle, take up the responsibility, oh God. Because, God, we understand, my God, that without fathers, oh God, in this nation, chaos has been reigning, oh God. So, Father God, in the name of Jesus, we declare in Jesus' name that there will be a return. Yes. Malachi chapter 4 verse 6 will come to pass. Yes. And we finally say, oh God, fathers, we speak to you prophetically. Take up your rightful place in the spirit. And you will see your children come, oh God, to be functional people in society. Yes. In Jesus' name, amen.
1: Amen, amen. We continue to look to you, King of Glory. We continue to call upon you, the one and only true God. We continue, Lord God, to bow before you, Lord God, seeking, God, help, for our help cometh only from you, the maker of heaven and of earth. You said, Lord God, we should call and you will answer you. We should knock and you will open. We are knocking on heaven's door this morning. We are asking that the windows of heaven be opened over, Lord God, husbands this morning. We are asking, Lord God, for a cleansing. We are asking, Lord God, for a washing. So we, Lord God, first repent of our shortcomings. We repent, Lord God, of our sins. We repent of our failures. We repent, Lord God, for not looking to you, the author and the finisher. We repent for not seeking you first, Lord God, but to turn to our own ways. And we repent, Almighty God, for God, how we, Lord God, have made a mess of something that you have created so beautifully in the garden. Father, Lord God, where we were absent, Lord God, where we neglected our responsibility, oh God, we ask for your forgiveness in the mighty name of Jesus, Lord God. This morning, God, our hearts are heavy because, God, we understand the struggle. We understand the difficulties, Lord God, that we were not prepared for to be good husbands. Lord God, some of us, we came up in single family, single parenting. Some of us, Lord God, never saw a father figure. Some of us never saw a relationship between husband, mommy, and daddy. Some of us never saw it. And God, we decided to step into something that we were totally ignorant of, God. And Father, we have found ourselves failing. Oh God, look beyond our faults and see our need this morning, Lord God. We come to you as a needy person. Strip our pride away this morning, Lord God. Strip, Lord God, our arrogance away, Lord God. Strip our ego away this morning, Lord God, as we pray one for another. Lord God, we are not in condemnation. We are coming into agreement, saying that we have sinned and come short of your glory, Lord God. And we have been

0: prayer. This time, Lord God, when we would have found ourselves in intercession, in crying before you, Lord God, some man, some gentleman, some husband is still laying in his bed watching this broadcast. And Father, Lord God, as he looks up, Lord God, into the sky, into his roof, he's simply saying, my help can only come from above. I have looked to the north, I've looked to the south, I've looked to the east, I've looked to the west, but help will only come from you, God Almighty. So as we intercede, you say, if two shall agree as touching, it shall be done. I come in agreement with that husband this morning. Yes. Lord God, who has lost all faith, not only in you, but he has lost faith even in his family. He has lost faith in his relationship. Lord God, not only Lord God for husband, but those who are in common law relationship, Lord God, and they have lost every bit of confidence in the institution of marriage, Lord God. We are praying this morning that this will be the turning around. Yes. We are praying this morning that this will be a revelation morning. Yes. For some young man, for some individual. Some have been 30 years in a relationship, Lord God, some have been 40 years, and they simply say, only when people get married, that is when everything starts to go worse. But God, this morning, we are saying the devil is a liar, Lord God, and we are trusting you, Lord God, to establish that which, Lord God, as Brother Marlon would have said, that which was placed in the manual from the beginning. Father, we pray for husbands now. Lord God, where we have come short. Lord God, where we have come short, Lord God, in not knowing how to lead a family. Oh God, we pray right now in the mighty name of Jesus that divine wisdom will be bestowed upon us. Lord God, it comes, Lord God, from different places. We pray, Lord God, that institution will be raised up in Antigua and Barbuda that will guide men how to be real men, that will guide men how to be husbands. Lord God, we thank you that the church, Lord God, is one such institution that should teach men how to be better husbands. But God, we are praying for other institutions, just that we, just like we would go down to the University of the West Indies to get other degree. So Lord God, move this nation into a place where we have a degree, Lord God, as how to be good husband, good men, good father. Help us, Lord God, to academically improve our knowledge and understanding as how to function as men and husband in the nation.
1: Amen.
0: We are trusting you.

0: and CD, but after that we are lost. We are lost in the area of communication. We are lost in the area of affection. We are lost in the area of parenting. We are lost in the area of, oh God, have mercy on us as men today, Lord God, who are called married husbands, Lord God. Oh God, many of us are still boys, Lord God, looking, Lord God, to be taken care of by our wives. Father, in the mighty name of Jesus, I break the spirit of boyhood over that gentleman whose wife has been crying out, saying you need to grow up. Oh God, this is not condemnation. This is just a shift in the realm of the spirit. This is a shift in understanding. This is a shift in approach. We pray, Almighty God, as he himself is simply saying, I don't know what else to do, but God help him to say, but I can turn my eyes on Jesus. I can look forth in your wonderful face, and breakthrough will certainly come. Breakthrough, Father, in the mighty name of Jesus. Breakthrough, God, on his behalf. Oh God, he's just about to give up. We arrest that situation right now. We arrest the lies of the enemy that says to that family, that says to that husband, the only thing left to do is to turn away, is to walk away. Lord God, because Lord God, he has tried it all, we are praying once again today that there will be new revelation, new inspiration. Point him to the word of God and show him, Lord God, that there is always another way. Lord God, you are no respecter of person. Restore his family, restore his relationship in the mighty name of Jesus. Hallelujah. Oh God, we thank you for the work that you're doing on the inside. Lord God, whatever you're doing on the inside of the heart of men this morning, Lord God, break up the fallen ground, the stony heart, the arrogant spirit, the prideful spirit. Break it up this morning, Almighty God, so that truly, Lord God, that your word, Lord God, will be hidden in our heart, Lord God, and we can function according to divine order and destiny in the mighty name of Jesus Christ of Nazareth. Oh God, I pray for that pained husband. Oh God, you don't know, God, many of us don't know what he has been through. Many of us don't know the sleepless nights. Many of us don't know the tormenting spirits and demon. Many of us don't know the headaches that he has been. Oh God, I pray for that gentleman right now who got up this morning, and Lord God, he has no peace of mind. Oh God, I pray for him this morning. Ah, Almighty God, bring healing. Bring healing to his thoughts. Bring healing, Lord God, to his emotion. Every wound, Lord God, that he has received. Oh God, we pray for healing in the mighty name of Jesus. Oh God, this is a day of restoration. This is a day of turning. Help him to love again. Help him to love again. Help him to believe, Lord God, in that which, Lord God, he's just about to discard. Help him to say it can be restored in the mighty name of Jesus. We thank you, Almighty God. Continue to bless us as we continue to look into your word, into your scripture, into what you're saying to men today. We give you glory. We give you honor. We give you praise now and forevermore. Amen. And amen. And amen. Well, as you can see, those of you who are listening, and those of you who are viewing, you would recognize that we have been joined by another pastor. I'm just going to ask him to introduce himself to us as we continue on this beautiful day.
1: Well, my name is Reverend Kofi Ashiboy Mensah from First Love Church, Antigua and Barbuda.
0: Yeah. Reverend Kofi is here, no stranger. Reverend Kofi, we were just looking in the book of Nineveh, and we recognize that one of the struggles that they had there is the whole system of belief.
1: Right.
0: And because the belief has been undermined, we recognize that everything else will go astray, and everything else will just be undermined.
1: Right.
0: One of the things that we need to pay attention to is that because of the lack of belief, we recognize that many persons are running to anything now that seems to be the answer.
1: Yes.
0: No sense of direction. You have lost your identity because there has not been a foundational belief system that would have guided us over the years.
1: Yes.
0: And so what we need to have is a restructuring. So the theme speaks to from repentance to
1: restoration.
0: We will want to restore. What are some of the things that we need to restore in the land today from a male point of view? What are some of the things that we need to restore? Gentlemen, let's talk for a minute as it relates to what is it that we need to really see being restored in Antigua and Barbuda today as men.
1: That's me?
0: Anyone, okay. Any one of us.
1: Yeah. I think restoration in faith in God, faith in the church. You know, I believe that the devil is a master of magnifying faults. Mm-hmm. But the magnification of the faults is not without an agenda, is not without a plan. Mm-hmm. Because if the people cannot believe in the servants that God has placed,
0: wow,
1: and they cannot believe in the church,
0: wow,
1: it undermines the whole system. Because I believe that people of older generations in Antigua and Barbuda and the Caribbean at large all grew up in church.
0: Mm.
1: Whether their parents were going to church or not,
0: mm-hmm,
1: they went to church.
0: Yes, that's true.
1: They were sent to church,
0: that's true,
1: as children. I was sent to church as a child. You know, even if nobody was going in the house.
0: Mm.
1: Sunday school, mm-hmm, you have to go to Sunday school. When you're finished, you walk home.
0: Mm-hmm.
1: It made for a different type of human being.
0: Mm-hmm.
1: It made for a different type of adult,
0: mm-hmm,
1: as a person. Whether the person grew up, continue, mm-hmm, to be in church or not,
0: mm-hmm,
1: there was a certain foundation.
0: Yes.
1: There's a certain respect for, mm-hmm, God. There's a certain respect for servants of God. There's a certain, mm-hmm, respect for authority, generally,
0: mm-hmm,
1: speaking, just by that foundation, you know. So once that is lost, and once people are not going to church, majority of children growing up now do not, well, I don't know if it's majority, but a good number,
0: mm-hmm,
1: don't go to church. And this has been going on, I would just say, 20 years, 30 years. So we have a whole generation of people,
0: mm-hmm,
1: who themselves did not go to and do not send their children to church.
0: Mm-hmm.
1: The young people, when you interact with them, the anti-God sentiment,
0: mm-hmm,
1: in them,
0: mm-hmm,
1: is pretty strong.
0: Mm-hmm.
1: But it's not just that. It feeds everything else.
0: Mm-hmm.
1: So we see it happening in the workplace. We see it happening in relationships, where men are not able to play the role they're supposed to play, but the,
0: mm-hmm,
1: women are also not able to receive them,
0: mm-hmm,
1: or allow them to play the role, mm-hmm, that they're supposed to play because of this disconnect, because of something that seems not connected, but it really is about destroying the whole base. If once, mm-hmm, that belief in God, once that lack of trust of men of God, once that, mm-hmm, great skepticism, and immediate characterization,
0: mm-hmm,
1: of all pastors as charlatans and people who want to take advantage, which is not true, then you've really corrupted the whole system. And I think that we need to get back to that place of trusting God,
0: mm-hmm,
1: of trusting that this is how God has always chosen to do things. Pastors did not choose the mode through which God wants to deal with people.
0: Mm-hmm.
1: Once, every time God wants to deal with people, he worked through
0: find
1: a man.
0: Mm-hmm.
1: He'll find a vessel.
0: Mm-hmm.
1: From Adam,
0: mm-hmm,
1: to Abraham,
0: mm-hmm,
1: to Moses.
0: Mm-hmm.
1: Moses was minding his business. Moses,
0: mm-hmm,
1: felt very out of it. Moses was riddled with guilt and felt disqualified.
0: Mm-hmm.
1: But God wanted to rescue his people. And when God said to Moses, I've come to rescue my people, you would have thought he would just go down to he would have just gone down to Egypt and walked through the streets of Egypt and told the people, hey, I've come to rescue you. But what did he do? He went and convinced a man who was down, who fell down and out, who felt guilty, who felt bad that he had done something wrong. God went and convinced that man, I have a plan, and in order for that plan to happen, I need you to come and help me make that plan happen. So every time God wants to help people, he will always send you a man. Bible says, for God so loved the world that he gave his only begotten son. Every time God wants a plan, something to fulfill, something to do, he will always send a human being. That is God's chosen way. So to not believe in that is to not accept God's general way of wanting to help us. You know, and I think that that's the beauty of what? The beauty and the, what's the word?

0: worry boards. Right. So there was a mentorship or apprenticeship, as we used to call it back in those days. And so young men learned discipline, they learned responsibility, they learned the art of skill of doing that. And what I've seen is those young men in their life became very productive. So I'm saying we have to get away from that me, myself, and I mindset. Yeah. And begin as men to teach and apprentice the skill sets that we have to a younger generation of other men. And that is one of the ways that we can also instill within them our values or faith values in their lives.
1: Right.
0: So it's very, very important. Because, one, when you are being in an apprenticeship, you are under the guidance and the ambit of that person who's mentoring you. And because of that, I think the perfect example is very biblical. Jesus was mentored by Joseph in carpentry.
1: What?
0: And Peter, I'm quite sure, was a fisherman. I'm quite sure his children would have, and it doesn't say so in the Bible, but it's a very Jewish culture to teach your children what you are skilled in.
1: Right.
0: And so Antigua needs to go back as men, but we need to go back as a culture to begin to instill that mentorship programs in our nation so that, once again, discipline can arise.
2: Beautiful, beautiful gentlemen. Again, it's a beautiful day, Pastor Kofi. You would have been joining us. We just have another individual joining us again on set. And God is just working this out quite beautifully today. They're all men in the studio. I'm going to ask that other person, I don't know if camera will be able to get over there, to introduce himself as he joined us today.
3: Well, certainly, it's a pleasure to be here. I'm Sobey Gomes, elder at a deacon at the Vibrant Faith Ministry. I'm very happy to be here this morning to be a part of this panel.
2: Thank you so kindly, Sobey Deacon, for being here, for joining us today. I want to ask us something, and I won't begin with you, Pastor Kofi, just a sentence. We'll go very quickly. But most persons would say that the church is not relevant. What is it that you would say as a boy that you got from the church that stabilized you? And I'm going to ask each and every one of us to answer. What is it that the church offered you in spite of the weaknesses of the organization? What is it that you can say, because of the church, this was what was bestowed upon me, this was what's instilled in me, and it's what has kept me? Anything that would have been, because you know, I mean, oh, the church don't have enough program for young people, oh, the church did not, the church is for the, and we have a lot of things to say where the church is concerned. What is it that, irregardless to whether or not the programs are young people tailored, what is it that you can say just being a part of the church will bring benefit to you? What is that you got? And share with us quickly, each of any of
1: well, you want to share. I think the word have I hid in my heart that I might not sin against you. I believe that going to church and constantly hearing the word anchored my soul, that no matter how far I drifted, I always came back. There was a certain deposit of the word of God in me that shaped my character and did not allow me to drift too far. There was a season I was probably not going to church. There was a season I was out in the world. But that anchor, that word in me always drew me back. You know, it created some barriers that I would have needed to keep breaking and breaking, till I was totally gone. So it always drew me. I feel that the church is very, very important. I do not think that the church is irrelevant. The church is very important. And the church's role is irreplaceable. But I would allow the others to speak.
2: What we are saying, again, just before the others, fathers out there, I don't know how many you remember, but although we had a generation, and we're not supporting it, where fathers was not going to church, they would insist that you go to church.
1: Yes.
2: No, you don't follow me. Yep. Daddy might be going somewhere else, but they insisted that you go to church.

0: And so there's value in it. Gentlemen, rest of you.
1: I would say quickly that it brings a sense of identity, who you are. I think in a multicultural society, many times individuals grow up without that sense of identity, who they are, their worth, and understanding of their worth. And church and life in church and given the Bible and God and so on, you become aware that this, you are greater than yourself. There's a greater, bigger picture. And your identity in Christ is so pivotal because it anchors you. And that is what church does.
2: Okay, for me, before you got into the actual deep revelation of who Christ is and so on, what church did for me, it brought a level of discipline and order. And that order of waking up at a particular time. You have to go to church at a particular time.
0: Yes,
2: and you can't afford to be late. So that discipline order became part of me, because then it became part of a school system. You had to be early, get up early for school. And that followed me throughout my life. And I think it's also part of kingdom purpose. Order being the first law that you must follow. So I think that resonated and anchored with me throughout.
3: Beautiful. Church offered me an opportunity to have a conscience, to learn evil from good. And that was a very important aspect for me as a young man. I've seen situations where young men grow up and because of whatever is going on in the mind, they go to the bush and kill goat and come back with blood on them. And, you know, simple as that is, you, as a young man, just because of the things I learned in church, I was afraid to kill animals like that. I wanted to tell ants good morning, and I used to pass and tell the donkeys good morning and so on, because I didn't want God to be angry with me, you know. It offered an opportunity, presented an opportunity for us to have a conscience, an alive, an awakened conscience towards God. I think that's very important in the scheme of things nowadays, because it really governs how we go about dealing with all the other people and all the other things around us in our lives as youth, as young men. You know, I'm not so young anymore. You know, I'm running fast to catch you, gentlemen. But our young people now lack that basic sense of conscience.
0: Yes.
3: And because of that aspect of it, it affects, it trickles down to every other area of life and existence and our society. And
0: for me, church was an outlet. I mean, I came up with, you know, relatively strict parents, but it was an outlet. But let me explain the outlet. The reason why I'm not better than Sobey and I never made the national team, because there were certain things that my parents thought might have not led me to a godly path. And football might have been one of those things. The parents of that age, you know, everything, once it's not... But it gave me an outlet. I'll tell you why I said gave me an outlet. My creativity came out because of church. My energy came out because of creative writing, public speaking. And you remember, what, you know, no church, you have to go for recite. You have to go for the poem.
3: Yeah.
0: You know. And so it gave me an outlet, an expression in so many different ways. Now, young men are finding negative ways to put that energy out there because there's not the environment that is being created. And so for that reason, I want to again say church is important.
3: Necessary.
0: For you, the question I want to go, how did the Ten Commandments undermine, destroy our nation? I'm asking that particularly. Follow me. That's where I'm at all. So if we ought to get rid of the white man Bible, if we ought to put away the Bible and we don't need church, did the Ten Commandments support the building of the society, or did it undermine? Maybe I need to remind you how what the Ten Commandments be, you know. Because when we were growing up in school, we knew the Ten Commandments. What am I trying to establish here? Because we have turned away from the fundamentals, the very same thing that we've turned away from. Now we are seeing the covetousness. Now we are seeing the many gods. Now we are seeing the problems that we are faced with. Did the Ten Commandments build a stronger society, or did it undermine based on the fact that we're now turning away from it? Anyone.
1: I'll go. The Ten Commandments is the foundation of Western civilization.
3: Exactly.
1: Clearly. And what has happened is, from the pillars, for example, from Europe to the Americas, they use the Ten Commandments to create law.
3: Yes.
1: Law and order.
0: Mm-hmm.
1: And they actually, Europe called it the order system.
3: Right.
1: So, or the rule of law. So what has happened is that because of these, the tenets of the Bible, the particular laws of the Bible, the Ten Commandments in particular, society learned to govern itself.
3: Right.
1: Now we are seeing an attack on the very foundation of this law. The first law is what? Love the Lord your God with all your heart.
3: Mm-hmm.
1: And so we've gotten rid of that one. And then we go into the moral law, which is lying and so on. So now you find, because we have gotten rid of these laws in terms of secular humanistic ideology, what has happened?
3: Subjectivity.
1: What has happened is that we are now in a state where relativism takes place. So there's no set standard. Because there's no set standard, if I lie, it is my truth. So you hear now what people are saying, what is your truth? And because of that, doing away with the fundamental, the foundation that we have been living in, or society has been living in, your truth is now relative. Truth, according to Bible, is absolute. So we have to therefore say, and to answer your question, that the Ten Commandments is, will always be, the foundation of any right-thinking society.
3: Thanks. Yeah, I think so. It's what Apostle Lydia is saying is absolutely facts. The most society was built on the Ten Commandments, most moral codes, law codes. So even though when you go to European societies, American places, they don't have it like that anymore. It is the foundation of what they believe is right, what they believe is wrong. And the Bible says that when you move the ancient landmarks, truth usually, when you move an ancient landmark, you don't immediately see the consequences of what you're doing.
0: Mm-hmm.
3: It usually comes later. You know, it is said that truth or wisdom shows up later.
0: Mm-hmm.
3: You know, yeah, it. So when wisdom is given today, it doesn't seem like it's anything. Like wisdom is like a slow vehicle, you know, the fast vehicles to come and go. But it's later when you see that, so this is the reason why this is the reason why that. So this. So we are now seeing the consequences of moving some of those ancient landmarks. When our parents were insisting go to church, some people rebelled so much because it's like, you know, why do you have to force us to do this and to do that? But we are now seeing the consequences of it. And usually, there's no equal sign immediately visible between action and consequence. By the time you're seeing the consequences of things that are happening, you may not be able to connect immediately that is because of this and this and this and this. That's why this is happening. So we are having so many things happen, but it doesn't seem to be connected to anything. But the solution is going back to God. Going back to his commandments, going back to his instructions, his way that he wants us to live life. And then we will be able to, over time, be able to solve all these problems.
0: For the gentleman out there who hear us talking about the Ten Commandments, I can't repeat them off my lips from memory. When I was growing up, I could. So I want to read them. In Exodus chapter 20, I want to just remind us, because don't take it for granted that there are many fathers out there
4: who don't even know what we're talking about, saying the Ten Commandments. Many young fathers, all right? And so I want to just read them. The first commandment, I am the Lord thy God. Thou shalt have no other God before me. The land today is introducing a number of foreign and strange gods that we do not know how to relate to these strange gods. And so today, this day of prayer, we are establishing the God of our nation, the one and only true Jehovah, our righteousness, our peace, our salvation. That's the God that we choose to serve as the nation of Antigua and Barbuda. We want to continue to look at the second commandment. It says, thou shalt not make unto thee any graven images. We are talking about trying to bring back a principle that governed us, that built nations, that, as we heard before, laws were built around this. The third commandment is, thou shalt not take the name of the Lord thy God
3: in vain.
4: I mean, I remember these things as I was growing up, you know. I don't dare swear.
3: Yes.
4: What? No, you know, you don't make those mistakes. Also, remember the Sabbath day, like today. Remember a day like today and keep it holy.
3: And keep it holy.
4: Remember a day. Obey. Come on. Those of you who are planning to go to the beach today, stop. Don't bother changing. No. Let's stop that today. Those of you who are planning to do something other, no. Pause, stop, and say, I will take this time out to give unto God.
3: Yes.
4: Just a little bit moment of praise. Adoration, thanksgiving, prayer, intercession.
3: Amen.
4: Honor, I know that this is strange, but it needs to be said again. Honor thy father and thy mother. Our generation has lost that, where we do not respect our elders anymore. And we're not just talking biological mother and father here, because we know how we grew up, the generation before.
3: Right. Yeah.
4: Once they're older than you, their mother. Once they're older, you're their father, you better respect that. And we don't want to try to go back there. What we're saying, let's build again those pillars that we will honor our elders.
3: Amen.
4: All right? Honor thy mother and thy father. Thou shalt not go to the gas station and kill the people and them. Thou shalt not kill.
3: Yes.
4: Thou shalt not kill. Thou shalt not commit adultery. Thou shalt not steal. Don't go down to Miami supermarket and first choice. And thou shalt. You remember those days?
1: Yes.
4: You dare not bring home something
1: that
4: don't belong to you.
3: They tell you send them back.
4: It was embedded, and even if you did it, there was this guilt. There was this fear. Sometimes to the point that if you take up something that's not yours and you thump it to going down the road, you wonder if it's God's judgment coming upon you.
3: Yeah.
4: Thou shalt not steal. Thou shalt not bear false witness against thy neighbor. Thou shalt not bear false witness against thy neighbor.
1: Gossip.
4: Always gossip and condemning and trying to pull down the spirit of the garret. The spirit of oppression, oppressing each other. And now we have a very diverse society. And now we're finding that you will have this grouping fighting against this grouping, and this grouping oppressing this particular grouping. And here the foundation is saying, no. We must learn to live with each other. Dwell with each other according to knowledge. Understand the difference in culture and appreciate each other. And finally, it says, thou shalt not covet thy neighbor's goods.
3: Wow.
4: If you didn't work for it, leave it alone.
3: Leave it alone.
4: I want us to pray at this time for restoration of order. Order in the lives of our people. Order in the lives of men and women. Order in the lives of father. Could we pray, Pastor Kofi, could you pray that prayer even at this particular time?
3: Yes. In the name of Jesus, we pray, Lord, we lift up this nation. We pray and come against every working of the devil, every activity that is fighting against order in this land, that is bringing chaos, that is destroying the fabric of the society. We command in the name of Jesus divine restoration.
4: Yes.
3: We command in the name of Jesus divine realignment.
5: in the name mighty of Jesus. Name of Jesus.
6: Realignment in the realm of the spirit, realignment in the minds of the people, realignment in the minds of the young people, in the name of Jesus. Every drawing away, every spirits, lying spirits, deceiving spirits, spirits of confusion, spirits of chaos, spirits of rebelliousness, every foul spirit that is at work in this nation,
4: in the name of Jesus,
6: moving through the lives of people, that is affecting people, we come against it in the precious and mighty name of Jesus. Satan, we command you to take your hand off this land. Of this land belong to the Lord Jesus. We declare that the four corners of Antigua and Barbuda belong to the Lord. We reclaim it. We reclaim it in the name of Jesus. Mandele kashata da brosto kedemas. Inketaria baziketa bandolo boziketa. Oh Lord, we pray, let your hand be stretched forth mightily over this land. We plead the blood of Jesus. We pray by the precious blood of Jesus, let there be, oh God, let our sin be washed away. Let every blood that is speaking, that in every altar that speaks on this land, that is a legal source, a legal base of action for the enemy, we come against it in the name of Jesus. We say, let the blood satisfy that altar. Let the blood that speaks louder than any other blood, that is stronger than any other blood, let that blood break that altar in the name of Jesus. Let the demands of every demonic altar be satisfied by the precious blood of Jesus. Lord, we call forth and we pray for restoration. Restore this land, O God. Restore it to your divine plan. Restore it to what your purpose for this land. Restore the people to the purpose that you have ordained in the precious and mighty name of Jesus. We disrupt, we abort, we cancel, we undo the works of Satan. We undo works that have been planted and strategically implemented over the years. We cancel it in the name of Jesus. We disrupt it in the name of Jesus. We abort it in the name of Jesus. Every time-sensitive plan is canceled right now. It's canceled right now. We abort that plan in the name of Jesus. We declare that it shall not come to pass in the precious name of Jesus. Lima andakata stadebro sikitaba shatendi kilama zatelo bozike ma patike de kavandele kozonto diana masatayaba. Lord, be mighty in our land, O God. Arise, O God, and be mighty in our land. Reclaim it back in Jesus' name. Amen.
7: Certainly, we definitely would like to thank dear pastor for that prayer. As we bring order, we look to bring order in our land, but also in the homes of each member within our society. You know, strange enough, this morning, we've been up very early this morning having prayer and worship, and we were looking through the book of Jonah this morning. And we recognize that the book of Jonah is so powerful, you know. It speaks to the level of judgment. It speaks to the level of repentance. And it also speaks to the level of God's mercy. And it was so powerful going through the passages this morning and seeing the redemptive work that God is doing within its people. And God's aim is not to bring judgment on each and every one of us, no. His aim is to restore us back into his kingdom. And for those of us who are followers of his word, our job is to bring in those flocks who would have left, to bring them back into his mercy and to his grace. And God is there to just usher us in. And as we become, you know, followers of his word, our task is to be major influencers by our action, by how we serve, how we treat each other. They say by our action, they will know who we serve. And it's so important how powerful that the book of Jonah is and how it has done and the work that he would have done in the lives of us. Because most of us, we heard about the book of Jonah here. Jonah was swallowed by the whale, you know, but being a little bit rebellious in following God's word. But also, Jonah, in recognizing, carrying out the message that God gave him to restore the community of Nineveh, Jonah also was restored in his personal walk. Because even though he was a prophet, there were so many things that he was carrying. And as a result of that, he needed repentance within himself. And as a result of that, when we look at the book of Jonah, we can see there are moments within our lives, how many times that we believe after we would have gained a level of knowledge that we believe we know it all. We don't need correction. But we saw it in the book of Jonah. We saw in the moment when Jonah went hiding during the storm. There are many storms in each and every one of our lives. Then we try to hide. We try to duck. Responsibility that we should have taken up, we try to shun from it. God is saying to us today, what are you doing in the storm? Our country right now is going through some difficult moments. The young children, the young boys, the young girls, they're going through some difficult moments. And who are they looking up to? They're looking up to their parents. They're looking up to their mother. They're looking up to their fathers. When they go out on the play field, they're looking up to the coaches. How are we impacting these individuals? And what are we doing? Is our action showing them something different from what we are saying? And that's how, during this particular moment and today, we're using it as a day of prayer. It's also for a day of us pausing, reflecting, assessing what is happening in our lives. We come to a level of humility, understand we can't do it on our own. We ask for repentance. We seek God's guidance so that we can be empowered to better able to influence and to impact the lives of these individuals throughout our community. It might be our children. It might be someone on the play field. It might be our teammates. And these are how, as individuals, as elders, as pastors, as deacons, as sisters, as brothers in the community, our very action will cause to influence them. And that's how, in going through the book of Jonah this morning, how much, you know, God called Jonah to go and preach, take the message to Nineveh. And in the process, he tried to deviate. But there was so much he learned during that particular process. It brought him to a level of repentance, why he caused a whole nation to turn away, back their lives back to God. He also was able to turn his life back in the direction of God. And we also, sometimes as elders, believe that we are walking according to God's will. And sometimes our very action might turn people off. We have to look and see exactly, what am I doing? Am I doing everything correct? Am I walking according to God's will? And so this moment of reflection, today as a day of repentance and a day of prayer, we use those moments, you know, to confess any sins, any hidden thoughts, any voices that we might be hearing that causing distraction. You know, because sometimes, man, the distractions and the challenges are real. And so it's important when we can recognize that we don't know it all. And we can approach the grace, throne of grace, with a level of humility, seeking God's face, but more so with an open arms, ask Him to pour into us so much that we would have missed.
0: So beautiful, Deacon Sulley. One of the struggles that we have, and we are going to be wrapping this up soon, I want to thank all of the comments that we are seeing coming in.
6: Yeah.
0: We do appreciate it. But I think one of the struggles that we have, and it's growing, it's making leaps and bounds, is a spirit of pride. Men struggle on a whole where submission, and I'm using that word, is concerned.
6: Mm.
0: Because we always believe it's us, the women should submit.
6: Mm.
0: But the Bible speaks about submitting one to another. And sometimes success brings us at a place where we do not know what it is either to say, I'm sorry.
6: Mm.
0: We don't know what it is to sometimes take the lower seat.
6: Yeah.
5: And I know, even to say to a father, to tell your son that, I'm sorry, I was wrong. We need to speak to fathers out there. We know what it is for fathers to be able to say, or husband to say to their wife, you know, I was wrong when I made that particular turn, that particular decision. It's not sometimes the easiest thing to do. But today, that this day is called for repentance and for reformation and restoration. We can afford to say, gentlemen out there, father out there, it's an opportunity now. We're challenging you. We're simply saying, let's be men.
8: Yes.
5: And get up and say, we're sorry. We have sinned. No, no. If you're struggling to even tell your son that you are sorry, sometimes it's hard to even go to God. But if you cannot forgive those who are right there with you,
1: yeah.
5: Actually, the Bible puts it this way, Pastor Kofi, leave it first there. When you come to the altar, leave it. Go back. Talk to your son first. Talk to your wife first, and then come back. And so what we're talking about now is dealing with those emotional issues of our lives as men. Those egoistical position, those arrogant position, those things that would cause us not to be able to humble ourselves so that the work of God can be established. And I want us to understand something. It's a culture being built. It's a socialization that is happening in the nation. And today is a day that we will simply go to God and say, God, we repent of this particular spirit that we have released in the nation. Of not, leaders have a problem with even acknowledging their faults and their weaknesses. And we all have strengths and weaknesses. But today is a day when we are prepared to say, I have sinned and I have come short. There are areas in my life where I thought I was knowledgeable. I was not as equipped as I thought. I would have led you down a particular path that I should not have taken you. This is a day of repentance. This is a day of simply saying, I am prepared to get up, to dust the dust off, and to do it again. And I'm simply saying to mothers, I'm simply saying to wives, I'm simply saying to other person, would you give us a chance again to prove to you that God has deposited in us all that pertaineth to the leadership of the family. God has deposited in us all that pertaineth to guiding this nation in the right direction. I want us to be thinking about that. I just want a few comments from those of us who know the struggle, what it is as men sometimes to let go of those deep inner issues. Just a statement from each of us before we come into that time again of final prayer of just asking God to help us to break those things down. And we will not allow the material achievement and the success to cause us not to know that we too can humble ourselves before the hand of God. Gentlemen, just a statement from each of you as it relates to the struggle for male in the area of pride and arrogance and ego.
7: I could jump by stating, yes, sometimes, you know, the increase of knowledge can build you at a level of pride, giving you the impression that you know it all.
5: Mm-hmm.
7: And by the increased knowledge, you actually believe you can reason yourself out of anything. Noah went through that. Jonah went through that. He figured that, look, God, these people are sinning so much. If me go and even to talk to them, you can't get them to turn away.
5: I have the stats on
7: and
5: them.
7: And he had that convicted in his heart.
5: Mm-hmm.
7: So that's why his message in going to them was one of his worst message. He said to them, 40 days and I are dead. However, God was able to take his worst message into God's greatest mercy. And sometimes that's where we're at, is for us to come to a level of humility in recognizing you cannot do it on your own. And to read more of his word is a way of transforming you just to a love, you know, life, to get into the word, to show the area in which you would have gone wrong, and then you can make your full circle in coming around.
5: Ah, beautiful.
1: Amen. What I would say to answer your question, Elder Williams, is that we need to, as men, to develop a culture of honoring. And what do I mean by that? One of the commandments we just spoke about is honor your father and your mother. In a society that has honoring and esteeming someone above yourself as a pivotal pillar in that society, or in a family that has that, you would find that the male children, or men in particular, would horn into that particular aspect of honoring. Honoring adults, honoring our elders, honoring... when I used to live in Africa, one of the things I respect of that in that particular culture is the honoring of the elders. Mm. You would never find a young person disrespect an elderly person. Why? Because it is indoctrinated that this is not how it's done. So for men to break the spirit of pride, we need to go back to what's in our society before. Go back to that place where we honor each other, yeah, where we respect, yeah, each other. Just, yeah, simple respect. Mm. I value your opinion. Mm-hmm. I respect that we may have a difference of opinion, but I value the fact that you share your position and I share mine. If we go back to those simple basic instructions of honoring and develop a culture in our family, ultimately in our workplace, ultimately in society, you will find that as men, that spirit of pride and arrogance will be diminished.
8: Ah, beautiful. And the Bible says in 1 Peter 5, verse 5, it says, "You younger men, likewise be subject to your elders, and all of you clothe yourselves with humility towards one another.
4: Yeah.
8: For God is opposed to the proud, but gives grace to the humble. Therefore, humble yourselves under the mighty hand of God, that he may exalt you at the proper time." See, so I think a perspective that we want to look at is this. People, yesterday somebody sent me a voicemail saying, saying stuff about Antigua, the sort of the state we are in, and talking about the fight down. It's okay. People can fight you down. Men can fight you down. But the worst person you want fighting you down is God.
4: Yeah.
8: If God is fighting you down, who is going to help
4: you out?
8: You know. So you want to put yourself in a position that whether anybody else is fighting you down, God is not against you. Because the Bible says that if God be for you, who can be against you?
1: True.
8: You and God make a victorious team. So it's better that God is for you. And so walking in humility, clothing ourselves in humility, being submissive one to another in the appropriate order is the key for exaltation, as the scripture says here.
4: Beautiful. Marlon,
3: I want to address an important point Pastor Liddy would have alluded to earlier, putting first things first. I do believe order in anything is of utmost importance. When I'm taking down my engine, push my hand through the block and pull out the piston and take off the head, and go through the order that's set there already. And when I'm rebuilding it, because we're talking about restoration, it must be rebuilt in order. You can't put on the head and then try to put in the piston. It doesn't work that way. With that being said, excuse me, there's some, I would say, pivotal issues that we do face as men. But I also want to highlight this spiritual men, men of God in our society. We hold the keys. The keys of the kingdom are given to a specific set of people. We hold the keys. And when certain things are let into the house, we have to take the responsibility. We can't be blaming Tom, Dick, and Harry when we are the ones that drop the ball. I look among us as men of God in our nation, and Brother Saub in Odenaway, and Pastor Kofi in Odenaway, because they may have failed in some area or another. And because of their quote-unquote failure, or maybe my perception of their failure, all of a sudden, respect is lost. Credibility is lost. Then this is not the way of God. It's not the plan of God. We look at Jesus after his Gennesaret run. He went into the temple and he began to preach, and the people of Galilee came to him. Who's that? And a Mary son and a Joseph picnic. How are you going so far? Who he think he be? Think he better than how he? And the whole thing culminated with that one verse, and he could do no miracles there. I believe that God put us with each other. The community of faith, the vibrant faith, Pastor Kofi, Pastor, but collectively in Antigua and Barbuda, we are placed here to receive from each other. There's something you have, my brother, that I can never get it from T.D. Jakes. God gave you to give to me, and God gave me to give to you. But because of my perception of you, I refuse to honor you. I refuse to honor the grace on your life. I refuse. And because of that, I cannot receive it. And I'm going to suffer because of it. And my children are going to suffer because of it. And generations to come will suffer because of what? Lack of honoring our elders. Our esteemed Honorable Prime Minister Brown. Church people, men of God, the way we talk about our leader, the way we talk, yes, he may not make all the right decisions. Nobody does, even us as men of God don't. But the way we talk about him, and then we expect our sons to somehow live lives of honor and respect elders, it can't happen. Because first things,
4: you're teaching it.
3: First things must be first. And it begins with us. Men of God, in Antigua, Barbuda, let this be our lesson, our time. This is where it begins. We as men of God have got to get it right. Do the right thing first, then we can have the expectation after. It's unfair on the rest of the nation for us to hold them responsible for the things that we should be doing first. Let us do it. If there's repentance to be done, let us do it. You know, if there's order to be set, let us do it. And sometimes order is very important. Even we see that in scripture, there was 11 after Jesus died and rose again, but until the 12, there's no release of the Holy Spirit. There's order. And so there's some things that must be set in order before we see God move in our communities, in our society. I believe we all have a heart and a love for Antigua and Barbuda. Some people love Antigua more than Barbuda. I want to stop that now. It's Antigua. It's one state, all right? I represent Barbuda. I'm the Barbuda representative for this morning. So, Honorable Trevor Walker, if you're watching and listening, you're not taking your position. But I'll be the spiritual representative on this forum this morning for Barbuda.
4: Amen.
3: I believe men of God, hear me across this nation, hear us across this nation, men of God, if we would get it right, if we would lay down our pride, our arrogance, our egos, if we would go back to honoring each other and honoring the elders and honoring our leaders, if we would get back to doing the things that we are to be doing and not to have left the others undone, I do believe that this would be the beginning of God restoring Antigua and Barbuda to that place. Because one of the things I'm studying as well, gentlemen, is the nations who have become secular states around the world now, and they're prospering. They're doing very well economically and all kinds of things. And I think that we have exchanged, we have sold our souls for a bowl of pottage, if you will. Just because we can do well economically and so on, we think it's okay to do it without God, you know? But there's only one way that that's going to end up, because if God does not.
9: They got the Jamaica Kings men who are looking to win to go to 10 as well. But the reality is, when you do a critical analysis, I know that people don't like criticism. Of course, it's a fear of criticism is the kiss of death in the courtship of achievement. The tridents have not been good. And I'll tell you why. Now, let's look at the game against the Falcons. You had to get 156. You failed. Then you couldn't defend 217 in Sugar City, St. Kitts. And then you came on the weekend against TKR and you couldn't get 147.
10: I've had some challenges with the bat, especially in terms of dealing with the spin. Because, you know, we were really tied down by the, well, Narine, especially in the game against TKR. But having said that, Andrew, I think it is very important for the spectators to come out and support the Tridents as they head into the final, which is really the big boy stage of the tournament, really, the ending stage of the tournament. And I'm sure CPL, Andrew, playoffs before the Barbados Tridents playing at home is a big blow to the country.
9: Of course it is a big blow. And I'm sure that Prime Minister Auntie Mia would, of course, be unhappy if the Tridents don't get into at least the playoffs. And, you know, the action is about to begin. Wonderful weather in Bridgetown. Hello to you, wherever you are. Across the Caribbean, several stations listening to the broadcast. Of course, from Guyana, where we've got Mix FM. I'll give you them in a moment. We go all the way to Platinum there in Antigua. Hello to Mr. Luther Lee. I'm sure he's listening to the broadcast. And we even go to ZIZ in St. Kitts. Of course, 104.1 Love. Is that what they call it here in Barbados? The Beat 104 is very much there. John Stout is our technical director. I know David Johnson today. Have you ever met John Stout?
10: The first time I've seen the gentleman.
9: So the answer is no.
10: Well, the first I've met him today.
9: All right. So we're just about to start the book. You're naughty man. All right. Ladies and gentlemen, boys and girls, you know, you can't do cricket unless you have a bit of fun. The action is going to begin. And the news is that TKR, they won the toss. They've chosen here to bowl first. This is an important game. Of course, on the weekend, the Barbados Tridents, who lost to TKR, will have to come from behind. Kirk Strawn, and I'm sure that the captain will be quite annoyed about the fact that they didn't win the game. But these things are all happening. So the action is about to begin. And here we go with the first ball, which is on the line of the leg stump, just outside. There's a batsman just working the ball away. That's Lannan, down towards the position of short third. Now let's look at umpire Brathwaite. Will he signal leg mice? No, there's some bad into that. It was a delivery from Pandey, which was just outside the line of the leg stump. And there was Lannan looking to work the ball away. Got an inside edge onto the pad. Went down to short fine leg. And they did, in fact, get two runs. So they're on the way. Of course, it's the Jamaica Empress batting. Thing about this competition this year is that a lot more teams, well, I mean, the teams are a lot stronger. There's no question about that. Here's Pandey. She comes up now in bows to Lannan. Lannan is forward, opens the face of the bat, runs it square in the offside down to short third man. There's no run. So we encourage you to come to Kensington Oval to watch the cricket. Just a sprint, I can't even say a sprinkling of spectators, because when I look into the Grenadian stand, I just see a gentleman who's a cameraman on the top tier. I'm just trying to find out if anybody else is there. Now this must be a newsflash, because we've got two people in the Grenadian stand. Here's Pandey in bows to Lannan. Lannan gets one of the middle stump. And she comes across and just pushes into the onside, down towards my wicket. There is no run. Now let's focus on the World Weeks and Walker stand. John Stout has got his glasses on. And let's look into the president's box. Of course, at this time, that's rented to the CPL, I'm told. So what they pay for that. I'm sure that Dr. Calvin Hope, who doesn't like criticism, may think that's a bad question. Here's Pandey, comes up, now he's in, bowls the ball down the leg side, the batsman is looking to, batter is looking to swing the ball away, it goes by to be taken by the keeper. Hello to President Calvin Hope, and wonder what box they're using nowadays. I'm sure they're using one of the other private boxes. But in the President's suite, I'm looking, we're on the fourth floor of the media center, 1, 2, 3, 4, 5, 6, 7 people in the President's suite, but of course when it gets close to the lunchtime, they all come. Here's Pandey. Comes up and bowls on the middle stump. Bang on target. Lennon is forward and pushes up towards mid-arm. There's no run. This is the first over. Two without loss. A good start here by Pandey.
10: Yes, a good start by Pandey, Andrew. And what I can tell you, too, is remember in the first game, Pandey started from the southern end.
9: Yes.
10: And she didn't really start well. When she was switched to the northern end or the Joel Garner end, she really came into the game, and immediately the captain started with her from the northern end.
9: Yeah, so good observation by Kirk Sean. That's when we pick you and pay you big bucks. Here is a ball pitched up, driven up towards that mid-off. It was in the air for a while as Lennon came forward. Ball on the line of the off stump. Well bowled by Pandey. So we've had so far five balls. It's 2 minute lost. This is a good start here by TKR.
10: And a bit of inward movement there too from Pandey through the air.
9: Yep. So she's going to want to finish strongly here. Bowling to Lennon, of course, a legend from Australia. Comes up now, bowls to Lennon. Lennon is off the bat and edges down to third man. That's going to go for four. It happens so very often. And I really want to do an analysis of the number of last balls that go for boundaries in T20 cricket. I mean, it's amazing. It was outside the off stump. It was cut away. It beat the field at short third man, went down to the bound. That's gone for four to end the first over. Six without loss, make it seven without loss. That's the latest score at Kensington.
10: Well, coming to the end there, Andrew, of the over yet again, as you said, this time given a bit of a whiff, and the batsman had enough time to free her arms, and as long as she beat the field there at the short third man region, it was a guaranteed boundary. So yeah. Good start.
9: Why is it though? I mean, I want to engage you on this, and maybe a little bit later on I'm going to ask Fellow Wallace as well and Hendy Wallace and these guys. I mean, when you do an analysis, you will find a lot of last balls go for boundaries. What is the thinking of the bowler? Do you think they get excited? What, do they get nervous? Tell me, please.
10: Well, I don't really know, Andrew, but I think that the pressure to close out the over, especially if you're in the middle of a good over, the additional pressure of trying to close out that over,
9: right?
10: Sometimes you can go away.
9: So it's Hunter to do battle, 7 minute loss. Cap will bowl the second over. Good morning to wherever you are, and welcome to Kensington Oval. The weather, I keep saying it's good, it was rather hot, really. I've been around for quite a long time. I don't ever know Barbados to be this hot. Very, very hot indeed. Of course, the color today is pink. I see Stephen Leslie in pink. And
10: real men, real pink.
9: Where's your pink? Here's Knapp as she comes in to bowl to Hunter. And this delivery, Hunter is forward, pitches on the line a bit of stump, just taps it rather gently down towards that mid-on area. There's no run. Seven without loss, went over number two, Kirk Strawn.
10: And additionally to Andrew, you asked why I thought that the TKR and the Raiders would have chosen to bowl first. And maybe they wanted to take the Jamaica Empress Ladies one chasing in the first game, and maybe they wanted to take them out of their comfort zone as well.
9: Yeah, here is Pandey make that cap to continue on the way to bowl to Hunter, and Hunter is forward and drives, but it's the bottom of the bat. A wooden sound comes into the microphones as the ball goes up towards mid off. There's no one. There's a slip, there's a backward point, there's a cover, extra cover mid off, all inside the circle saving one. John, listen to me, because you're going to get your first lesson in field placings. That field is at mid-on. I'm sure you think she's at third man. There's a fielder at mid-wicket, and there's also a long leg. John, you just had a lesson. Here is Knapp comes in and bowls, and forward and drives up towards that backward point area. I think the pressure just beginning to tell on Hunter here. Went for the drive. A ball that you could see swinging in the air. We're looking over the umpire, Jackie Williams' head. She's, of course, the umpire. We are at the southern end of the ground, and that was square in the offside.
10: But a clear plan by Cap here, Andrew, to bowl full and straight.
9: All three
10: deliveries have been full and straight, and Hunter unable to score.
9: Well, she goes hunting now, Hunter. And what does she do? She drives up towards that mid-off area. The return comes into the stumps. That's going to be very tight. Wow, the return came in from mid-off. That looks like Aline hitting the stumps. I'm sure they're going to go upstairs. What's your gut feeling here? You think she made it?
10: Yeah, just look at the reaction of the TKR fielders, Andrew. They don't seem all that keen on it. So I think she would have gotten home.
9: Okay, or maybe they're not sure.
10: We'll wait and see.
9: But we wait and see. But it was a lovely pickup by Aaliyah Allen.
10: Hometown girl.
9: And she's probably a pretty good footballer as well. She didn't kick it, she threw it. And we shall see. Your gut feeling is that she got home.
10: That she got home.
9: Okay, fair enough. Well, Kirk Strawn, you're never wrong.
10: I've known to be wrong a couple of times.
9: Yeah. Well, here we go. Here, where's the ball? Oh, she's gone. She's gone. She's gone. Kirk Sean, you're known to be wrong, and you're wrong. Oh, my golly. Yes, I had a feeling. Of course, it's after the what happened. I just had a feeling she was gone, really.
10: But just from
9: I
10: the reaction.
9: Really said it, really.
10: Just from the reaction of the
9: DPR players. Because they weren't sure.
10: They didn't look all that interested, even in the appeal, really, and the umpire. But in the end, technology.
9: Yeah. Well, I always felt she was gone, really. I didn't see it on the air. 7-1, and the wicket
10: so
9: goes
10: you were sitting on the fence the first
9: well,
10: time?
9: Well, for the first time
10: in Andrew
9: my life,
10: Mason sitting on the fence.
9: I generally don't sit on the fence. I tend to sit in the executive suites. So 7-1. It's 1/4 gone. John Stout is shaking his head. So Hunter didn't hunt very well today. Maybe she needs to be a warrior. The Amazon Warriors. Gone for duck 4 balls. And a good start by TKR, 7-1 and over number 2.
10: Well, that's what you want, Andrew. You won the toss. You decided you wanted to bowl first, so you needed that early breakthrough. And when you get it, compliments of a run out, that's a bonus.
9: Yeah, it is, indeed. We've also got our good friend, Mr. Lyndon Yard, who comes a calling. There's no horse racing today. Is there horse racing on the weekend, Lyndon? Are they on holiday now? Okay, the circus. Yeah, this taking off. Have you gone to the circuses yet?
10: No, I really don't like clowning around. Andrew.
9: Okay, really? Okay, I went to the botanical gardens, but I didn't go back. 7-1. I prefer to go to the garrison, Savannah. I wonder how this doing, though. Anyhow, the action continues. Williams comes to the crease. Rashada Williams. She's going to do battle, of course, from the land of wood and water, Jamaica. Hello to all of our listeners in Jamaica on Omega Radio. Here's Cap to continue, operating from the southern end of the ground, and that Malcolm Marshall and comes in to bowl to Williams, and Williams is there's an appeal for a catch at the wicket. He's gone, caught behind. Loose shot. Outside the off stump. Big drive. Catch taken. That's a horrible way to go. No movement of the feet. It was almost as if Kirk Strong was batting on a Sunday afternoon somewhere up in Greens in St. George. It was outside the off stump. Big edge taken. And she didn't even bother to review. That's a poor dismissal, 7-2.
10: Yeah,
9: trouble and more trouble for the Empress of Jamaica.
10: The experienced Meg Lanning, Andrew, just throwing her hands there at a wide delivery. And for the first time in the over two, some whiff being on offer, and Meg Lanning, eyes open up widely, Andrew, didn't get the pitch of it. The edge phone and a neat catch taken by the keeper, and the Jamaica Empress now really in trouble.
9: Big, big trouble. But of course, they're always inspired by the national anthem, which says, "Stir response to duty's call." Of course, never forget going to Jamaica in the days of Lindy Delapena. I think the show used to be called Morning Time. You get up very early in the morning after your jog and you turn on, I think it was JBC then, and I see good old Lindy Penner, and the national anthem comes on. Jamaica, Jamaica, land we love. Stir response to duty's call.
10: Well, now you talk about the anthem. You see Stephanie Taylor,
9: a true
10: lady of the soil.
9: She's a lady of the soil.
10: West Indian legend in her own right, and not a better person for a crisis.
9: Do you think she's the best we've produced?
10: In terms of?
9: As a woman cricketer in the Caribbean. Do you think, is she the best reproduced, you think?
10: She would be up there, Andrew.
9: Mm.
10: She would be up there.
9: Okay.
10: But you've also got to take into account Haley Matthews' performances as well.
9: Here is a delivery, which is on the line of the off stump. As the cap continues, and there's the batsman coming forward. The captain coming forward and playing the ball towards Benoit. There's the one. 7-2. 2 overs gone. That's the latest score at Kensington. I just want to ask that question again. Now, we've got legends. You've got Haley Matthews. And, of course, you've got Stephanie Taylor. Who do you think is one?
10: You're always putting me, really... Well, I'm going to go with Stephanie Taylor.
9: And that's based on?
10: Based on her longevity and her performances over a long period of time.
9: Mm. So, Stephanie Taylor, you think, is the best of the lot?
10: Yeah.
9: Okay.
10: What do you think?
9: I think so as well. And
10: so finally, we've agreed on something.
9: Yeah, yeah. We're going to look at her record as well, because it's a wonderful record. I'm sure we're going to pull that up. But she's a legend. I mean, Haley Matthews as well. Maybe we should get an opinion from those listening. Who do you think is better? 2534679, send us a WhatsApp. Let's say that slowly. Somebody's calling, really. Somebody wants to get involved in that. In the meantime, we're going to have Pandey to continue. On the way to bowl to Williams, 7-2, and Williams is getting the ball outside the off stump. and she allows it to go by to be taken by the keeper.
10: But it's been a nice disciplined start by the two seamers utilized by the TKR side, Andrew, operating on that full length and really not giving a lot away. In fact, we've only seen one delivery inside the off stump that went to the boundary. So it's been a good disciplined start.
9: So here the action continues as it's going to be Pandey comes up now and bows to Williams. Williams is forward and drives up towards mid-off. The ball goes through the field at mid-off and run down towards the boundary. One will get a second. Is that Ramnath out there? They'll get what could... And a chance for a run out. Did Taylor make it? Maybe she did. But, wow. Pitched up and a drive down towards that mid-off. The field up there, looks like Ramnath went through her and went down towards Longoff, and they're back for what should be the third run. We've got two runs.
10: Just two runs.
9: It's 9-2. Poor bit of work by Ramnath up in that mid-off area.
10: Yeah, not utilizing the basics, Andrew. Not getting right down and getting the body behind the ball and conceding two runs.
9: So the action continues. This is over now.

0: I think Stephanie Taylor, who doesn't have the pace of a Usain Bolt, or Shelly-Ann Fraser-Pryce would have been short. So she does battle. Kirk Strong thinks she's the best we've produced. So that's the view that is shared also by Lyndon Yard when he comes a call in. And of course, our good friend, the man in pink today, Stephen Leslie, the manager of marketing and communications, or is it communications and marketing? I never know. It's 10 for 2 as it's Pandey comes in and bowls. And there is Taylor actually chopping a ball off of her middle stump there. And it goes down to short. Third man, there's no, there was a little bit of danger with that shot there.
1: A bit of inward movement again by Pandey. And Taylor trying to run it down to third man. I don't think she had the room for that shot. And luckily for her, she was able to keep it just in front
0: about
1: of
0: Jack
1: her.
0: Back.
1: Jack back. Came back a long way as well.
0: Yeah.
1: So it's been a good start by Pandey. And she looks much better from the Joel Garner end than when she first started in the first game. So it's been a good tactical move by the captain. And I think
0: look at that change. Now the extra cover is going to go back. But the third man comes inside the circle. Interesting. Pandey comes in, bows to Taylor. Taylor's whipping the ball away over mid-wicket, runs for the Empress. It heads out towards the boundary and will get there. It does. An important boundary. A ball pitched up on the line of the leg stump, went over the fielder's head at mid-wicket and went away down to the boundary. That's gone to the Hall and Griffith stand. That's gone for four. The first boundary to carry the Empress inserted in over number three, is it? Or over number four? Just double-checking. Over number three has gone to 14 for two. Kirk, talk to me.
1: Stephanie Taylor still trying to be positive, still trying to make her stamp on the game, Andrew. And there she is, a pit shot delivery, tugging it through the onside. But it was a safe shot as long as she cleared mid-on. Easy boundary to Stephanie Taylor.
0: So 14 for two. Last ball of over number three. Pandey comes in, bows to Taylor. Taylor's four with the bat as broad as Kingston, Jamaica. Goes out towards cover to end the over at the end of it. Taylor has got four. Williams is on three. 14 for two. Three gone. That's the latest score at Kensington.
1: Well, yes. Stephanie Taylor trying to impose herself on this game, having lost the two early wickets. And it's going to be important for her, one, Andrew, to continue to score during the power play, but two, to bat deep into the innings.
0: Good observations there coming from Kirk Strawn. Good to have you as part of the broadcast. Of course, lots of cricket on the weekend. There are three matches. And also, they've got the BCF finals. In the finals, of course, not Wildy this time. It's always so strange to talk about a Super Cup finals and there's no Wildy. YMPC, of course, up against Gladiola. That game is going to be played at Weymouth, which is just on the outskirts of the nation's capital in Robert Street. So that game starts at, 9:45 in the morning? Of course, there's a game starting at 10, and then the Barbados Tridents will play at 3. Now, I wonder why the BCA would do that. Come on, 14 for 2. Here's a ball which is outside of the Amster. Sure, someone will tell Kevin, hoping he'll maybe drop me from the commentary team. 14 for 2. They do that all the time. A ball pitched up, pushed out towards cover. There's no run. 14 for 2. So, 3 overs and 1 ball gone. Kirk Strawn, you finished with the broadcast. I note with interest that you're not a commentator anymore.
1: But I would think that DeAndre Dalton is really utilizing the conditions.
0: You're ignoring me.
1: She's gone. She's continued to cap inside the power play.
0: Here's a cap comes in and bowls to Taylor, who is not ignoring the situation because she knows that her team is in trouble and plays the ball with a great deal of care out towards cover. There's no run. So here we go, Kirk Strawn, ignoring me for the first time. 14 for 2. I'm sure there'll be a second if I ask the question again.
1: and again, you're taking the slip out and reinforcing the offside field.
0: Look at that offside field, Kirk Strawn. Can you describe it?
1: Yeah, you've got a point, cover point, extra cover. Straightish extra cover and a mid off. All saving one in the offside.
0: So her line would have to be just on the line of the off. She can't go leg stump here. Here is Cap. Comes up now to bowl to Williams. And Williams is driving up towards mid off in the air a little bit. There's a grunt from the bowler. Aaliyah Allen comes across to pick it up. There's no run.
1: But driving, Andrew, with all the weight on the back foot, really and truly. So that's why they strengthen the offside field, trying to get a catch there.
0: Yeah. Interesting. Well, pitched up and just driven away down towards that mid-off area. So it's 14 for 2, 3 overs and 3 balls gone. Very good performance by TKR. Here's Cap. Comes up now to bowl to Williams, who struggled. Beaten outside the off stump with a perfect delivery one that touchdown just outside the off stump, that corner of uncertainty that Jeff

0: Wycott speaks about and nibbled away and taken by the keeper well bowled. Have a look at that in the monitor. Beautiful piece of bowling. That reminds you of a Kirk Strawn.
1: Probably one of my older deliveries. His delivery, I would have probably bowled. And the batsman, though, Andrew, gone nowhere, really.
0: Nowhere.
1: Feet gone nowhere. Yeah. Stuck in mud, some would say, or stuck in concrete. And feet
0: stuck
1: really
0: in mud.
1: Going nowhere.
0: Here we go. So we got two balls left in over number four. Here is a delivery, which is Ed's ball that's bang on target. A little bit of mud movement. And there's the batter playing with some suspicion down towards the third man there out off the outside edge. And a single is had. Three overs and five balls gone. 15 for two. This really is a good start by TKR. Yeah,
1: definitely. And utilizing, as I said, utilizing the conditions well. In the first game, they went with a spinner opening the bowling as well. But now they've gone two seamers straight at the top, Andrew. And really, both of them really...
0: last ball by Cap comes in to bowl to Captain Taylor. And Taylor is forward and plays the ball into the offside, down towards cover. The fielder cover doesn't pick it up cleanly, but support from extra cover to end another fine over. So at the end of over number four, it's 15 for two, which is the latest score at Kensington.
1: Well, yet again, the TKR side continue, Andrew, this pattern of keeping the ball on that full length, not allowing the bowlers, the batters, to free their arms, Andrew. And if you look over in the Warwick's and Walcott stand, Andrew, you would realize that a couple more spectators have come in.
0: Yeah, there's school children over there as well. I think they're they're spectators as well. Lots of school children out there. In fact, they were seen on television just now. But a good move. Also a good move by the government to give our primary school children some breakfast. I'm happy with that. Very, very happy with that. Yeah,
1: did you make a contribution, Andrew?
0: Well, I mean, I've been making a contribution quietly for years, you know. Yeah,
1: in taxes?
0: Pardon me? Yeah, I think the contribution I make, you know, you just do things quietly, like John Stoudy does what he has to do. But a good move, very good move on the part of the government to give our children some much-needed breakfast, the most important meal of the day. Now, here is a... someone who might not have had breakfast, because in those days, I don't know if you're old enough, you used to have milk and Eclipse biscuits. You remember those days?
1: No, Andrew, I didn't.
0: Oh, my God, how old are you?
1: Old enough to know that he didn't have milk
0: and John Stone, I'm sure, would have had his milk and biscuits. Now that Stephen Leslie's approaching 60, he certainly would have had it as well. Here's Dutton starts a run, comes up now to bowl to Williams, and Williams is getting about slightly awesome, allows it to go by to be taken by the keeper. There's someone keeps calling me, Stephen Leslie, I give you permission to answer my phone. It was one outside and the awesome went by to be taken by the keeper. 16 for two, we went over number five, and the Empress of Jamaica are not doing well at all. They need to respond to the challenge here in the sunshine of the region's Mecca. Here's Dutton. Comes up now to bowl to Williams, and Williams is hitting the ball away over mid on four runs. Well done. Something had to give. Pitched up, launched into a huge drive, and it goes over mid on down to the boundary. That's gone over that big fat rope encircling the ground. That's gone for four to carry the Empress to 20 for two in over number five. Kirk Strawn.
1: But yet again, a pitched up delivery, and Williams good enough for Andrew to get to the pitch of it and hit it over mid on. And once again, as long as you clear the infield, value for your shots. And
0: indeed. I'm sure that Dutton would want to pull the length back here. As she starts a run, comes up now to bowl to Williams. And pitch up and driven. Beautiful shot, four runs. Now that's like a surgical... Now even John Stoke couldn't do that. A ball pitched up and a drive between extra cover and mid-off. That's gone away. The shot of the morning, beautiful shot from Williams. It goes for four. Lovely shot.
1: Well, having been tugged over mid-on, Dutton decided to go a bit wider.
0: But
1: this time, allowing some room, Andrew, and met with a brilliant drive there by Williams. Williams looks good.
0: Yeah, which is a good player. That is maybe, in many ways, I mean, we've seen some huge hits, but that, in terms of time and placement, almost like a doctor in the operating theatre.
1: And
0: surgical precision.
1: And unlike in the previous over when she drove the ball with a weight on the back foot, there she was coming forward,
0: getting to
1: the pitch of delivery and finding the gap with
0: beautiful
1: point precision.
0: Shot. She's gone to 12 now, it's 24 for 2. Here's Dutton, comes up now to bowl to Williams. Short outside the off stump, is that going to be called a wide? No. Might have just played a tennis scoop there, get the ball down to third man. She didn't do that. course, we've got the U.S. Open. Are you a tennis fan, Kirk?
1: I can watch it sometimes, Andrew.
0: Okay. Well, Coco Gauff is in the semifinals playing against Rybakina, who's now the number one player in the world. That game is going to be around 9 o'clock tonight. And, of course, Jessica Pegula will play against Sabalenka in the second semifinal. Here's a ball which is banged in short. And there is the batter having some difficulty. It came from the top of the bat and dropped in front of the field at short. Almost short third man. That was a very good delivery. Good comeback. And some aggression as well.
1: Well, I like this from DeAndre Dotin. I said she looks fitter. She looks leaner. She's running in much faster. And having been driven twice, Andrew, she's pulled her length back. And on each occasion, that one made the batter really uncomfortable. Yeah.
0: 24 for 2. One to come in over number 5. What will she do here? As Dotin comes in and bowls short and played away. Down to third man. It'll go for 4. It does. But on that occasion, the width was there. And all that Williams had to do was to get back into that. I think Dotin will be disappointed with this over in which 4 runs before boundaries, 1, 2, 3, 4s came. And over in which 13 runs came. We end over number 5. And at the end of over number 5 is 28 for 2. That's the latest score at Kensington Oval. More from you, and there's going to be Lyndon Yard.
1: Yeah, not a very good start by the captain, DeAndre Dotin, having conceded the 2 boundaries on the drive and then pulling the length back and this time giving offering some whiff on the final delivery and a boundary off the final delivery. Andrew, you keep speaking about it as we welcome my good friend, Lyndon Yard.
2: Yes, good morning to you, Kirk. Good morning to the listeners. And at the Mecca, 28 for 2, Jamaica, impressed. That's the bat first. With TKR winning the toss, having won their first game against the Barbados Trident. Perfect cricketing conditions. Lots of cloud cover. See faint drizzle in the distant on the eastern side of the country. And it is going to be capped to continue. And she's into bowl to Taylor, and Taylor gets a delivery. Which has worked into the leg side. Might have come off the tight pad. We wait for the signal. There it comes. Leg by. Another run to the total. In terms of sundries, 29 for 2. Taylor 4 from 6. Williams 16 from 14. Has begun to look good. Got a couple short balls from DeAndre Dotin, the captain of TKR, last over. And predictably, third short ball, she steered down to third man for 4. Here is Williams, waits on cap, who's into her, and she eases onto the front foot, plays the ball into the cover point region. There's no run, so the third man is a backward point, cover point, extra cover, mid off, mid on, mid wicket, all in the circle, and joining the third man on the boundary is the fielder out on the fine leg position. That looks to be the little leggy in Ramnath. Here is Cap on the way in, and there is Williams forward, head well over the delivery. Here's the ball up on the offside again to the fielder at the cover point, and there is no run. Jamaica impressed 29 for 2. This is over number 6 in progress. First of 2 games today. And we're expecting a bumper crawl for the nightcap that features the Tridents. Here is Cap on the way in, and a delivery which is into mines. I'll give her the benefit of doubt that she played late at it, or she into mines in terms of playing and looking to pull the bat inside the line, but she was committed on that front foot. And a good delivery, Kirk.
1: Well, yes, this has been a brilliant spell of bowling from Cap. Operated from Dizzy Sovereign or Malcolm Marshall in Lyndon, and inside the power play, having only conceded 1 run already halfway into her third over, Lyndon. This is brilliant stuff from Cap.
2: Who comes in on the way into bowl to Williams, and Williams is easing onto the front foot. Finds captain DeAndre Dotin, who's patrolling that backward point region. Can't score, so good over in the process. 5 deliveries gone, and it's been a nice over. Landing out for 6. Hunter didn't score. And they face 11 deliveries combined. And this is coverage of the Lima Call Women's Caribbean Premier League here at Kensington Oval. With Cap operating from the Malcolm Marshall end final delivery to bowl to Williams. And Williams gets a outswinger that starts on leg stump, finishes on center stump, but she is onto the front foot. And a beautiful over bowl. And the end of her third over. And six overs gone. Jamaica impressed as the bat first by TKR, who won the toss there 29-2.
1: Cap continues, Linden, to operate on that pegging length, bringing the batsman forward, operating on that fuller length as well, and not giving anything away at all, and really bringing all of her experience here to bear for the Tobago Knight Riders.
2: Yeah, what I like about her is that she has a very smooth run-up, so I see in her run-up she conserves energy, and then the very rhythmic on delivery, and consistently, that's also very important, she's consistent on that center and off stump line, because predominantly she seems to bowl the outswinger, and I haven't seen a lot of her trying to get the ball to come the other way, but she has really been impressive as far as I'm concerned in the two games that I've seen her. So looks as though Dawson will continue.
1: She's going to
2: pull a change. So not happy with her first over. She's pulled herself out of the attack, and she's going to bring in the Sugrim comes in the attack. And number 20 in her bat. So let me give you the feel for the right arm off spinner. Tosses the ball from hand to hand. So there's a deep backwards square, deep middle wicket, long on. Captain Dawson will come to mid wicket. She will set out the straightest mid on, actually. They're going to move the third man in Ramnath down to short fine leg. Backward point. Sweeper on the cover boundary. And here is the orthodox left arm spinner is in. Short delivery, which is pulled. And this could go pretty close to the boundary, and it will beat the fielder at long on into the boundary. So good shot, Kurt, given the conditions that Taylor picked the gap beautifully. She got it to the left of DeAndre Dawson, who's kind of a whitish mid on, short mid on, and then to the right of the fielder up at long on position. Perfectly executed.
1: Well, asking the left arm spinner to bowl, Lyndon, she didn't have a very good first game. Two overs, 1 for 22. In the first game, so she'll be really looking to improve.
2: And a short ball is cut down to the fielder at the backward point position. So she got away with it, Kurt, because a little bit to the right would have definitely run pretty close to the third man boundary. 33-2 in over number 7.
1: Yeah, she got away with a short way delivery, Lyndon, and she'll be hoping to improve on the lengths and her lines as well.
2: Sugwin passes the umpire from the north, and this one is punched out to the sweeper on the cover point boundary, and they take one, run number 34 in this encounter. Got going at 10 a.m. sharp. Taylor moves to 9. It brings Williams on strike. She has 16 from 19. Taylor 9 from 9. And we are in over number 7. The run rate is 5.23. The partnership is worth 27 from 29 deliveries. So Sugrim, left arm, operating from the Joe Garner end, and just about to go past the umpire. Left arm around the wicket, and here's the delivery, which is worked down to the short fine leg position. The fielder comes across to her right. Ramnath has it under her control, and they take one.
1: I'm sure, Linda, that Williams will be thinking that she missed out there, short delivery going down the leg side, and with just short fine leg to beat with backwards square on the boundary, Linden, I thought she should have capitalized a bit more on that one.
2: I think she was a bit cramped for room. It didn't bounce as she anticipated, and it was a lot too straight on her. Now, here is Sugrim over the wicket, and similarly, Taylor goes on to the back foot, plays this one off the back foot. And again, she seems to be getting to the batsman a lot quicker, Kurt, with those deliveries that is within that center to leg stump area. Here she is, Sugrim. Left arm over the wicket. And this delivery is cut and miss. Taken by the keeper. As Taylor looking to run that run down to third man. So a good comeback. Having conceded 4 runs off, I think, her first delivery. It is 35 for the loss of 2, the latest score here at Kensington. After 7 overs, Jamaica impressed as the bat first against TKR.
1: Well, having conceded that first boundary off the first delivery and just closing the over out for 6 runs, I thought she would have done well under the circumstances. Luckily, she got away with a short wide one outside the off stump, then got away with, as you said, cramping the battle for room. coming to be closer to the leg stump. So a bit of work still for Sue Grimm to do in terms of her lines and her lengths. But in the end, I'm sure that the captain, DeAndre Donner, will be happy that she got out of that over and a much better start than she had in the first game.
2: So we're going to have a bowling change. Cap comes out of the attack. And change coming at the Malcolm Marshall end.
1: Ram Harak.
2: And Ram Harak into the attack.
1: She too was expensive in the first encounter. One over for 13 runs. So Captain DeAndre Dutton looking for a much better outing from her two spinners.
2: So an all spin attack. And similar feel, with the exception that she doesn't get the third man. As a matter of fact, I might have spoken a little too early. No, correct. She doesn't get the third man. Thought that the fielder from short finally was going to move to third man. Ram Harak is in. And this delivers it up to the fielder at the widest short mid-on position. And there's no run. 35 for the loss of two. Start of over number 8. Williams on 17 has a strike. She's faced some 21 deliveries. Stefani Taylor has faced 11 for 9. She will get the strike now as Williams will pick up what will be run number 18, 36 for the loss of 2. So at the moment, Kurt, you will say that TKR, they are in the ascendancy.
1: Yeah, having won the toss and deciding they wanted to bowl first, utilizing the early morning moisture that was in the surface and picking up those 2 wickets inside the power play and restricting run rate 4.91, you would think that they would be the happier of the two teams at this stage.
2: Ram Harak in, and Taylor stretches forward, finds the fielder at the short mid on position, can't score, so take you around the field. There's a backward point, cover point, cover, mid off, mid on, sorry, long off, long on. And here's a delivery chance for catch. The fielder is under it. The catch is taken at long on. And there goes the end of Taylor caught. And a very, very soft dismissal in the end, as Ram Harak tossed that one up and she took on the fielder at the long on position, who was in the prime position. It came around and took it, you call it Australian style, Kurt, with the cups up facing to the sky. Easy catch in the end, and a third wicket down for the Jamaica Impress. So they're in further trouble in the post of over number 8, 36 for the loss of 3, as Glasgow had not a lot to do. She was under it, Kurt, like an airplane, wings out, spread out, and welcomed it down, landed on the tarmac quite easily. Simple catch, 36 for 3, but the latest score after 7.4.
1: You said a wicket down, but it's not only any wicket laying down, it's the experienced Stephanie Taylor trying to take on the off spinner, trying to hit her down the ground, and only succeeding in giving a simple catch, really and truly, to Glasgow at long on, who had all the time in the world really to get under it, settle, and took a good catch, and she was well within the ropes as well, Lennon. So a big blow to the Jamaican Empress, Stephanie Taylor, going, and the loss of work now for the remainder of the batters.
2: Well, it is Joseph that has come out, and she will join Rashida Williams, was 18, 36 for loss of 3. Joseph's first delivery is down the leg side, ill-directed, wide signal by the umpire. So Geneva Joseph, and spelled D-J-E-N-A-B-A, and I remember seeing the Django and D-J-A, and none of the D is silent, so easy. Interesting, the spelling of the younger generation, Kurt.
1: The Naba Joseph really have to come to the fore here with the bat for the Jamaican Empress.
2: Yet to score, who are 38 for 3. And again, this delivery is down the leg side, might have brushed the pad. No signal from the umpire. And it remains 38 for 3. Actually, 36 for 3. So I'm crediting for 2 runs that day. Didn't earn, and Ram Harak would like to finish good. This delivery is tossed up, and there is Joseph playing the ball into the short mid-on region. Another good over completed there by the TKR, who inserted, who asked the Jamaica impressed it by first day. 38-3, the latest score after 8 overs.
1: Well, yes, and it's been a good start too by the spin twins, you would call them. The left arm spinner coming from the Joel Garner end, and Ram Horak in the first over coming from the Malcolm Marshall end, just conceding 3 runs and picking up that all important wicket of Stephanie Taylor.
2: So, at the Joel Garner end, or the northern end of the ground, it is going to be Steffi Sugrim, with 1/4-6. Left arm over the wicket. And this delivery is short up to long on for 1. So Williams with that single, her 23rd ball face, moves to 19. And it exposes Joseph, 39, for the loss of 3. You can listen to live ball by ball coverage of the Limacol Carbine, Limacol Women's Premier League. You're at Kensington Oval with Sugrim. Pass the umpire, balls to Joseph. Good. Joseph turns the ball to short, fine leg, can't score. As Ramnath is stationed at that position. And Meg Lannin, she was caught by Yastika off the bowling of Cap for 6. Amy Hunter run out by Glasgow. Direct hit without scoring. Sugrim is in, and there's a sharp single to DeAndre Don. The return comes in, and had that been taken or had it hit the stumps, that would have been mighty close, as Williams was diving for all she was worth, and might have picked the wrong fielder there, Kurt.
1: Yeah, definitely. DeAndre Don onto it in a flash, Linen, and a bullet return, and had the keeper taken it, Linen, she would have been gone a long, long way, I can tell you.
2: Committed the Cardinals sin of coming up too early. The ball was thrown at the base of the stumps. Nonetheless, fortune favors the Brave. 40-3. Here is a drive back to the bowler. Not fielded cleanly by Sugrim. And there's no addition to the total. And a very, very cheeky single there. And she was really in no man's land, Williams. And that would have been suicidal, basically.
1: And Dalton, as we keep saying all the time, looks fitter. I'm moving much quicker, Lyndon, and coming to her right, her good side as well, getting there really, really quickly.
2: Williams gets a short delivery and pulls it down behind square over the short fine leg fielder into the boundary for 4. The fielder from square leg has no chance. And a welcome boundary to the Jamaican Empress, who move up to 44 for the loss of 3, 1 delivery shy of over number 9.
1: Well, just before that delivery, Lyndon, you saw that the captain, DeAndre Dalton, pulled the sweeper from the offside in and sent back long off. And obviously, Sugrim now trying to bowl a bit straighter because she doesn't want to give that whiff away. Coming a bit straighter, and the batsman good enough to come inside the line and capitalize.
2: Final delivery. Sugrim, left arm spin. Comes in to bowl to Williams, and Williams turns the delivery into a yorker. She survives the end of over number 9. The latest score at Kensington, 44 for the loss of 3. Jamaica impressed. Answer bat first by TKR.
1: Well, Sugrim coming back with a good delivery, bringing the batter forward and staying closer to the stumps, not giving that whiff and not giving the short length to the batter to come inside and pull it down behind square. So a good end to the over, and you would think now, Lyndon, that the Jamaican Empress will really need to start a step on the accelerator from this point on, having lost that important wicket of Stephanie Taylor. Still Chanel Henry, we know of her explosive batting, Lyndon. Maybe she can too come and up the ante for the Jamaican Empress.
2: The current rate is 4.88 as Ram Horak continues, and this delivery is caught. Brilliant catch at short mid-on position. A delivery which Joseph just lunged forward and played the ball to short mid-wicket, and the catcher with number 4 in her back took the catch, and the ball was dying. And there she was, stationed there specifically for that, taking it with both hands. Good catch. And that is the end of Joseph. And she goes back for 1/44 for loss of 4, as Harris made light work of that, Kurt.
1: Well, yeah, you said light work, but I thought that she did really well coming around to her left and even forward as well. And then you made light work. But I think it was a brilliant catch in the end. And more trouble being spelt no by for the Jamaican Empress, Lyndon. The spinners now coming into their own as well. And remember, he said Ramarac won over in the first game, conceding some 13 runs, pulled out of the attack. But you can see the captaincy of DeAndre Dotton, having had them tied down by the seamers in the power play. She's gone to her spinners now, and they're reaping the success.
2: Five extras in a total of 44 for four, 9 overs and 1 delivery have been sent down. You aren't missing any cricketers of water break, so I can tell you the remaining batters to go. Stephanie Taylor, she was caught by Glasgow, the bowler Ramarac, for 9, faced 13 delivery, struck 2 fours. And moments ago, as a matter of fact, this ushered the water break when Geneva Joseph was caught by Harris brilliantly too at short mid-air. On position of the bowler Ramarac for 1, faced some 5 deliveries. And the Jamaican Impress reeling, 44 for 4. With Chanel Henry to come, Aaliyah Aline, Zadia James, Rosemary Marr, Zadia Aruba Shah, and Nankula Ko Miyabi. And the fall of wickets, 1 for 7, 2 for 7, 3 for 36, 4 for 44. I'll give you some bowling figures. Pandey, she sent down 2 overs, 2 minutes, none for 14. Cap, 3 overs, 2 meetings, 1 for 1. I repeat that. 3 overs, 2 meetings, 1 for 1. How well she's bowled. DeAndre Dotton, the 1 over for 13. Natalia Expensive. Steffi Sue Grimm, 2 overs, no meetings, none for 12. Left arm spin. And Charisma Ramarac, 1.1 over, no maidens. And she's picked up 2 for 3. So apart from Kiap, Ramarac has made a presence. Kurt.
1: Well, yes, obviously coming into the attack with the pressure on, and then really coming into her own, staying around the stumps and creating the 2 chances. The only blemish, I would say, from Ramarac were the 3 deliveries she bowled down the leg side, conceding those wides. But so far, it's been a good start to the spell. And Sue Grimm as well, seemingly getting some confidence now. Her first 2 overs in the first game, going for some 22 runs. And in this outing now, she's just gone for, I can tell you, 2 for 12. So much better showing by the 2 spinners in this particular encounter.
2: The thinking behind TKR of opting to chase runs, you think that is in their game plan, or is it a normal Caribbean thing? Because we do see the West Indies men do it consistently, as well as most of the teams in the CPL.
1: Well, having won the first game, bowling, batting first, and restricting the lady tridents, and then seeing the heroics of a Chanel Henry chasing for the Jamaica Empress, I think they wanted to take them out of their comfort zone. Obviously, to Linden, coming to Kensington Oval, 10 o'clock start in the morning, there must be a bit of moisture in the pitch. And I think that they wanted to utilize that. And I thought that Kiap and Pandey did that well.
2: Jack Kimmel Williams, the umpires, along with Gregory Brathwick, Kendesi Labodi, the TV television umpire, Zahid Basaraf, the reserve umpire, and Michael Raghunath, the match referee for this encounter. Play got going at 10 a.m. sharp. I have 5 deliveries left in my stint, my first stint on air today, that is. And no doubt Raghunath is going to continue. The new batter to come in is James. And immediately, Zadia James, left-hander, and Ramarac around the wicket, and the delivery reach, the batter plays off the back foot to Harris, who finds herself now at that short mid-off position. Left-hander, right-hander, just change around. So slipping position, good attacking feel here by DeAndre Dotton, as Ramarac around the wicket, both of the strong on the pass, the people leg before, and given in slow motion by Jacqueline Williams. Not surprised that she is going to review it. And we wait and see. She reviews it. And Jamaica in a precarious position at 44 for 4. The latest score of 9.2 overs. And the review coming up.
1: Well, the only thing I can say here, Lyndon, is that she's gotten outside the line. Because the umpire really took her time in making that decision. We'll have to wait and see. Leave it to the technology. But the only thing that I think can see her is if she's gotten outside the line, struck outside the line while playing a shot. And it'll be interesting to see. But what I can tell you though, Lyndon, I want to make a point. I've been very impressed with the captaincy of DeAndre Dotton. Immediately on getting that wicket, the left-handed batter came to the crease and she's gone.
2: And we see the replay. It's a legal delivery. And you can see the leg stump, Kirk. So I think that she's in trouble. And looking at Snicker.
1: No bat involved.
2: And down on her knees, like boys to men. But I think she's in serious trouble.
1: Yeah, I told you that, Lynn. And I told you, unless she had gotten outside or stump playing a shot at it, don't think, judging from that she did. And the umpire, again, making a good decision.
2: So she's in and she's out within two deliveries. So further trouble for Jamaica Impress. They are now 44 for 5. And we are approaching the halfway stage of this first half of the innings. 9 overs and a couple deliveries gone. And young Ram Harak, who was expensive in the first game, Kirk, creating all the problems here on a pitch that looks the part.
1: Well, yes, and she's already got 3 scalps, Lennon. And I'm sure her captain, as I was saying, DeAndre Dodden, when the left-hander came in, immediately she went to that slip. She placed that slip in, putting additional pressure on the batter and reaping the rewards. The batter hitting across the line, Lennon. Another advice shot at this stage of the innings, really. And I thought that James created the cardinal sin of going across the line and being struck definitely in front. The umpire took her time with the decision as well, Lyndon, and that's usually the sign of a good umpire.
2: Yes, I agree with you 100%. Jacqueline Williams and James. Zadia James coming, taking out the broom, Kurt. And it's always better to sweep straight rather than go across. And she went across the line. Henry comes out, and you've talked about her. She had a good first game. And will she be the star? She comes to join Williams, who's 23 from 26. 44 for 5, 9 overs and 3 deliveries gone in this encounter. And young Ram Harak with 3 scalps to her name. And the 4 of the 5 wickets have fell at this end, with Cap taking the other. And it is Ram Harak who will be bowling to Chanel Henry. And to this delivery, the right hander is stretching forward. Will pick up a single down to the short fine leg, who has to move at least 5 yards to her left. That is young Ramnath, yet to come into the attack. And it is now 46, I make it, for the loss of some 5 wickets. And the Impress are really in trouble. She's 45 for the loss of 5. Here is Ram Harak in, and respectfully forward is Williams, and plays the ball back to Ram Harak, who will collect and return to her mark. 3 overs, no maidens. 4 for Jess Meager. Net skin to nothing, Kirk. She bowled really well. 45 for 5. Final delivery of over number 10. And here's a drive in the air up to the field, the Harris, who comes off the mid-wicket boundary, and they take 1, and that will conclude over number 10, the end of over number 10. And the latest score here at Kensington Oval, with Jamaica Impress at the bat first. They are 46 for the loss of 5. Ram Harak has sent down 2 overs in the middle, and she's picked up 3 for 5. Williams has 24, Henry has 1, and I'm going to make way for Stephen Leslie. And that's the latest score from Kensington. We hear more from Kurt Short.
1: Well, yes, Ram Harak continues to spin a web here. Good flight, good control, as I say. Pleasant good morning to Stephen Leslie, the man with a big post at the Barbados Cricket Association. What is your post again, Stephen? Marketing and Communications Manager?
3: Good morning, and thanks again, Kurt, for having me here. I'm the Manager for Marketing and Communications at the Barbados Cricket Association, and to be part of the WCPL, obviously seeing the best talent on show for women in these 4 teams, is really a great opportunity. And you, like many others, have been doing a wonderful job in terms of bringing the commentary for these games.
1: Well, I'm thankful for that, as Cap comes into the attack to start over number 11, 3 overs before this starts with a full delivery again. Conceding just 1 run in her previous 3 overs, Stephen, and really, really bowling well and showing all of her experience, bringing all of the experience to bear.
3: Well, I'll say, Kurt, from the outset, this is one of the female cricketers that I've admired for many years. I see her work ethic, her discipline. She's really won, even though this franchise cricket, when she's representing South Africa, you can see that she's an obvious leader. So being able to see her at Kensington Oval here in the WCPL for the Trinbago Knight Riders is really a great opportunity and showcasing her talent here at Kensington Oval.
1: Three fielders in the ring on the offside, saving one. Cap on her way once more. Both are delivery. The batsman is back and punching past the fielder. Extra cover down to long off to pick up the 48th run of the innings as the fielder from long off comes in. Looks like Glasgow and restricting the batsman to one lead, Stephen.
3: Yeah, and as you said, Kurt, earlier, the captaincy of DeAndre Donnelly also must be commended highly. She's really making some very strategic changes and she's utilizing the players that she knows will be most effective on this pitch.
1: Cap passes umpire at Gregory Braffitt. Balls a delivery angled into the pads. The batsman good enough to come inside her stumps. Turns it to the left of the fielder at short fine leg in Glasgow. And correction, Sugrim coming around to her left and one more to the score. So rebuilding stage here now for the Jamaica Empress, Stephen. But how much longer can they continue just to rebuild?
3: As you know, it's a T20 game, so you've got to really get some momentum going through the game, and it's critical that they do so maybe in the next 2 to 3 overs.
1: Cap and final over. Bowls of delivery, which is bringing the batsman forward, full length delivery, and back to the bowler. So Cap continues to be very, very economical, Stephen, giving nothing away.
3: She's bowling that what you consider three-quarter length. She's bowling on top of all stump. And Cap, again, is not only showing her experience, but she's ensuring with the field pacing that she has in mind here with three players deep on the leg side, the short fine leg. She's really bowling some very good areas.
1: Passes umpire Gregory Braffitt. Now he bowls a delivery. Batter punches to the right of extra cover. Down to long off. Glasgow again in the thick of things, coming off the boundary, and one more to the score. So inching closer to that 50. One more to the Jamaica Empress, who had that narrow, some would say narrow, victory in their first encounter, and really and truly now needing to put a score, some runs on the board, if to give themselves a chance.
3: And if you took a look at the monitor a few moments ago, they were showing a lot of the areas that Cap has been in this particular innings, generating dot balls. So she's bowling some very good areas, and she continues to be very experienced.
1: One legal delivery remains in a spell, drifting into the pass, but there's protection at home coming off the backward square boundary. So the end of a very impressive spell, I can tell you, by Cap. Four overs, just conceding 6 runs, Stephen. 4 overs, 2 maidens, conceding just 6 runs and picking up a wicket. So there's nothing else you can ask of Cap with the ball today.
3: That is wonderful in terms of the fact that she's only conceded 6 runs, and the number of dot balls being shown right now, 18 dot balls. So you've got what, 3 overs of those 4 that she delivered being dot balls, and really it was a good spell. You know, sometimes you take a look at figures after bowler completes a spell and you say, well, she or he might have been able to get away with some bad deliveries, but Cap has been extremely good, and not only good, but she's really kept the pressure on for the Trinbago Knight Riders on the Jamaica Empress. And Chanel Henry being at the crease, she's just started after her heroics a couple days ago. She's on 3 from 4 deliveries, and Williams, who continues on beating on 27 from 31 deliveries. Cap's spell was extremely important, and I think that she would have bowled her 4th over. Kurt, you might be able to give me your opinion on it, because of the fact that Henry came in. I think that it's important, again, Dalton taking the chance, taking the opportunity. Let me see if I can get an early strike and certainly get Henry. So I think that's why Cap would have completed her 4 overs.
1: Definitely, Stephen. Captain DeAndre Dalton, you taking the aggressive route, the attacking route, trying to break the back of the Jamaica batting if they had gotten the wicket of a Chanel Henry there, and going to experienced bowler as Ramnath comes into the attack, replacing Ram Harak. Ram Harak picking up some 3 wickets and was very, very good in from this, the Malcolm Marshall end. And Ramnath had a good outing in the first game as well. This one is hit down the ground. There's no one at home. One bounce and a roll into the long off boundary. So getting the opportunity there to free her hands, Williams continues to fight for the Jamaica Empress. She's 31 from 33 deliveries, Stephen, but a good shot there from Williams.
3: Yep, that delivery flighted and it allowed the free hit through the line of the delivery over the mid-off region. And one of the things that you got to do, as you said earlier, Kurt, is to be able to seize the opportunity and take your scoring opportunities.
1: Williams looking to go deep. Gets it delivered outside the yard stump. Cut away down to third man. Runs for her here. She gets one. Will come back for the second. And that's all there will be, as a powerful return sent up to the keeper's end. The keeper whips the bills off, but the batsman safely home, Stephen. So opportunity to score, and Williams taking full toil of it, cutting that one down to third man and getting a much needed two runs for the Jamaica Empress. They're 57 for 5, 11.3 overs.
3: Yeah, this has been so far, there's three deliveries in this particular over, six runs coming, the dot ball, the four, and then the two. So far, based on how this particular over has gone, it's been one of the better ones for the Jamaica team, and they will hope to be able to score a few more in this over.
1: Ramnath, delivery outside the off stump, driven up to the offside. So Grimm gets in the way in an extra cover to her left, strong side, and there is no run.
3: And again, DeAndre Donnelly's captaincy, she's got four persons on the offside, saving a single.
1: Ramnath goes a delivery driven powerfully, but straight to mid off, and yet again, there's no run. So good comeback from Ramnath, having conceded six runs in the first three deliveries of the over. Looking to close it out now. One legal delivery remaining in this over number 12. Can she close it out? Passes the umpire just about now. Flighted up, so the all-stump slap through the onside. They've gone for one. Fielder comes around. A lot of work to do, and she can't close it out, Stephen. A short delivery. The batter going across her stumps, into her stumps, and beating the fielder from mid-wicket coming to her right, and the fielder coming from backward square to her left, and a much-needed boundary to end over number 12. And at the end of over number 12, here at Kensington Oval, the Jamaica Empress, 61 for 5.
3: Yeah, Kurt, that delivery, again, pulled, and you can see from the monitor, through the deep mid-wicket area. The delivery was really there asking to be hit, and that would have caused 10 runs from the over. And in these conditions, Kurt, and we will talk about it a bit later, the fact that here locally that we've got a final coming up on Saturday for the BCS Super Cup 50 over, which will show the elite one day cricketers on the island. That game is being played on Saturday, September 12th, between the Bayview YMPC and also the Superb Lane Gladiolo. So the likes of Dwayne Smith, Ashley Nurse, and a lot of other talented cricketers will be on show. So good conditions, and at this point, DeAndre Donnelly seems to be taking up the attack.
1: Yeah, coming back into the attack at first over, cost 13 runs, and starts with a pitched up delivery driven down to long on. And Glasgow again at home. So one more, and it looks like Aaliyah Aline this time at long on, and restricting the batters to one, Stephen.
3: And again, Dalton, again, she's really going in for the kill. Again, early part of the innings again for Henry. She believes that with her experience that she should be on in terms of the bowling to try to get that early breakthrough and to put further inroads into the Jamaica innings.
1: Slower delivery from Dalton, really utilizing a bag of tricks there, Stephen, rolling her arms around that on and bringing the batsman forward, and there is no run into the offside. So Dalton looking to bowl a much better over. As I said, a first over cost 13 runs coming from the same Joel Garner. Anyways, it looks like a preferred end. She bowled all of her overs from this end, but she looks much of it. Into bowler delivery down the leg side, swung to the fielder coming off the backward square boundary. There's one. Sends a good return up to the keeper.

0: So one more to the score, Stephen. But Dotting, your thoughts on
1: cricketers over the years, and Dotting came through the system, and she's a product really of a very good women's program here on the island.
0: She's on her way once more. Passes umpire Gregory Buffett. Goes a full delivery. Ball peels off. Chance for a catch. Two fielders converging, and it lands in between the two of them. I don't think the communication between the two fielders were quite clear. And you can see Cap not very happy at all there, Stephen. I don't think the communication was clear between Cap and the fielder at backward point. And in the end, the batters had enough time to complete two runs.
1: It looks that way, but there was miscommunication there, backward point and cover point. And again, DeAndre's showing her energy and her enthusiasm, really wanted the two fielders to do better there.
0: In fact, just one run as Williams comes back in the strike. A delivery driven up to the offside, peels off the outer edge, goes to that backward point region, and there is no run. So a fuller length being employed now by DeAndre Dotting.
1: And that batter who survived that, I would not call it a chance because it didn't go to hand, but that was Chanel Henry. Again, that's why Dotting probably said, and they're showing it again on the monitor. Really, I think the person who was at backward point,
0: Ramnath,
1: yep, should have been the person calling and taking that particular catch.
0: So Dotting looking to close out over number 13. On the way into bowler delivery, bringing the batter forward. Well forward, bottom part close together. And at the end of over number 13, the latest here at the Kensington Oval, 64 for 5, the Jamaica Empress being invited to bat first.
1: Yes, Kurt. And I just wanted to just expand very quickly on the fact that DeAndre was part and of an ongoing program that we have here in Barbados. The BCA would have taken some very bold steps over the years. Firstly, to have centrally contracted female cricketers. We call them domestic contracts. And when you can get a few ladies being part of a system like that where they can know they can come and train, DeAndre was part of that. And then there was another bold step a few years ago when ladies are playing against men in the Division II competition here in Barbados. So DeAndre is a part of many other young females who've come through the Barbados system. She's playing her trade now in franchise cricket. She plays for the West Indies. And as you know, she's one of the most fantastic all-round cricketers, female, that the world has ever seen. But part and parcel, developed here in Barbados, born and bred, and we wish her and the other Barbadians and the region all the very best.
0: Going back to Ram Horat, who was very surprised when she pulled her out of the attack. Two overs, conceding 5 runs, but more importantly, picking up 3 wickets. Back into the attack, starts with a wayward delivery down the leg side. No signal coming from the umpire. And there you see the batter remonstrating, clearly looking for that wide, but no signal coming from the umpire. So Ram Horat will believe that she would have gotten away with one. She's on the way once more, but another delivery down the leg side, comes off the pad, beats the fielder at short fine leg to her right, who does well in retrieving. They're coming back for the second run. They will have to hurry, but the return takes the keeper away from the stumps. In the end, the batters have enough time to complete 2 leg byes, signaled there by the umpire, Stephen. So not a good comeback over so far from Ram Horat. Her line seemed a bit off.
1: I would think the batter has missed 2 opportunities to really cash in and get 2 boundaries. And as you say, she really needs to bring her line back more on top of off stump.
0: Delivery driven straight. A lot of work for the fielder coming around from long off. Does well. Sends a powerful return up to the keeper's end. So one more to the score. 67 for 5. 13 overs and 3 deliveries have been completed so far. 4 fielders at home on the offside. There's a short fine leg, forward square on the boundary, long on, long off, and a short fine leg, as I said earlier. Ram Horat on her way once more, looking for more success. Delivery down the leg side. Fielder from short fine leg will have to come to her left. Looks like Glasgow getting in the way. And one more to the batter. 67 for 5. Williams, who's got 38 from 41, comes back into strike. So from this position now, 67 for 5, we are almost closing out the 14th over of the inning, Stephen. Well, a good target for the Jamaica Empress as we wait on Ram Horat, bowling a fly to delivery, given a lot of severe, brings the batter forward, no run. So it's been good stuff by Ram Horat now, finding a range yet again.
1: Yeah, they just showed the projected score, which will be 100 at this current run rate. But I think at this stage,
0: sweat. Down behind square, more runs here. Fielder with a lot of work to do. Don't think she has the legs to get it hauled in. And at the end of an over, conceding some 8 runs, I can tell you. 8 valuable runs too. And at the end of over number 14, with Williams up to 39, the Jamaica Empress are 79 for 5.
1: Yeah, Kurt, I was saying that I believe that even though the current round rate projects the score of 100, I think once you've got Chanel Henry at the crease, there's that possibility that they can try to inch away up to 120, which in the T20 game will be a runner ball, and I think that will be a good recovery for the Jamaica Empress, having had a slow start that they did have. Williams is 39 from 42, Henry 10 from 11, 6 overs remaining, and I would suggest that 120 would be what they would be targeting ideally. With Henry, it's very possible.
0: Must make the correction. It says 79 for 5, it's 72 for 5, 7 extras as we head in to over number 15. And it looks like they've gone back to their opening bowler in Pandey. 2 overs before this for 14 runs. Long on, long off in place. Bowser delivers his hit to the right of long on. Fielder comes off the long on boundary. The batsman amble one. I'm not very impressed with the running there, Stephen. I thought they should have been looking for that second run there. More positivity in the running.
1: Definitely. But again, that might have been a decision taken by Henry. Even though, you know, there are what, 5 overs and 5 deliveries remaining, she's probably hoping to get some more strike. The opening bowler coming back, she'll be faster chances to try to get some boundaries.
0: So Pandey, right arm over the wicket into bowler Henry. Henry's getting a full delivery, trying to tug it through the offside, and ball coming off the inside portion of the bat down to short fine leg, where there is a fielder at home and there is no run.
1: Yeah, I think Henry really fancies her chances against the current bowler. You're showing Pandey in a previous match currently, where she took some 3 wickets, so she's someone who knows how to be able to take some wickets in this part of the innings.
0: Pandey bowls a delivery, which is coming back into the batter, not giving her a lot of room. So it's been a good start here by Pandey to this over. 3 deliveries so far, conceding just 1 run. And Henry, deciding she wanted to face the brunt of this over really and truly, hasn't really capitalized as yet. Short third man, backward point, cover point, extra cover, long on, long off, fielder on the forward square, fielder at backward square on a short fine leg. She's on the way, passes on par. Gregory Baffett, both the delivery outside the all-stump, driven to that fielder in an extra cover. Looks like Harris, and there is one more to the score. One more to Henry, 11 from 14 deliveries. Williams, who's got 40 from 43 deliveries, comes back in the strike, 74 for 5, 2 legal deliveries remain in the 15th over.
1: And Pandey is showing some very good versatility with her experience. She bowled that one fairly wide and foolish, which really restricted the ability for the ball to be played for a boundary and just getting a single.
0: Delivery, which is bringing the batter forward, not giving anything away at all. I've been very impressed with the new ball bowlers from the TKR side. And when they've come back as well, they've still maintained their disciplines, still hit their lines, still not giving anything away. This has been some good stuff by the TKR side.
1: Definitely, and they're also varying their pace, and not only just bowling the good lines and lengths, they bowl some which were at standard pace, some which are slower. So very good bowling by the TKR opening bowlers.
0: Looking to close out over number 15, a Yorker length delivery, and Williams does well to dig it out. And at the end of 15 overs, being invited to bat, Williams on 40, Henry has got 11. Being invited to bat, the Jamaica Empress, they are 74 for 5. And more from Stephen Leslie. And then the next voice you will hear will be that of Lyndon the Boogeyman Yard.
1: Yes, a good over just done by Pandey. Really just ensuring that she kept the Jamaica Empress batters as quiet as possible. But these next 5 overs, very important to the overall balance of this game. The current score being 74 for 5. I would think, as I said earlier, they would love to get up to at least 120. But at this point, the Trinbago Knight Riders are really keeping things very tight. And I would say advantage Trinbago at this stage of the game. As I welcome back Lyndon Yard.
2: Yes, thank you very much, Stephen. And good to be in your company. As we commence over number 16 with the Jamaica Empress 74 for 5. So I'm sure that they'll be happy too that they have kind of stemmed the rut with the Jamaica Empress 74 for 5. So I'm sure that they'll be happy too that they have kind of stemmed the rut 5. So I'm sure that they'll be happy too that they have kind of stemmed the rut in terms of losing wickets. They're 74 for 5. So I'm sure that they'll be happy too that they have kind of stemmed the rut in terms of losing wickets.

straightish delivery. I believe strongly, and I did say it once before, that she's batting out of, I think, ideal position. She's not done justice to my view that she should be batting maybe in the top four or five in any of the franchise teams that they have, but that position, she's not done justice to my view that she should be batting maybe in the top four or five in any of the franchise teams that they have, but

0: 76 for 8. DeAndre Dotton with a tail up. So there's the new batsman, batter, should say, and she waits on Dotton and steers this one down to third man using the pace. Good control, good single, as you were calling for Henry to get the strike or to get off strike, but she gets on to strike. And with that single, the total moves up to 79. I make it for 8. And Dotton to bowl to Henry. Starts and goes past umpire Gregory Bradford just about now, and bowls to be down the leg side. And there is Henry, DeAndre Dotton, using a weight off. 77 for 8, correction. And they're looking to hit that one over the vacant Kensington stand, which is now being occupied by 3 spectators. Make that 4 as one is walking. So Jamaica impressed with a steady fall of wickets at this stage. Dotton is in. Henry gets a yorker, digs it out, will take one, will look for 2. The fielder's off the deep mid wicket boundary. Trouble in paradise, has to get back, as sent back as the batter turned blind looking for 2, and Henry deciding that she wants to have strike. Did get 41 the first game versus Guyana Amazon Warriors from 21 deliveries, and if she can get close to that, it will help the Jamaica impress, who are not impressing at the moment. Here is Dotton in, a delivery pitched up, driven through the covers, through the backward point and point region, will go close to the boundary and pull back. Pull back there by Ramnath, and they take 2. And with that 2, it takes the impress to 78-80 for loss of 8. And we have yet to complete this over. This is over number 17 in progress, with DeAndre Dotton going back to the top of her mark at the northern end of the Joel Garner end. She starts in to bowl to Sadie, and over number 17 gets a short delivery, stretches forward, plays the ball to Harris, who's patrolling the cover point region. Actually, that's not Harris, that is Kiap, who's patrolling the cover point region. The end of over number 7, the latest score at Kensington Jamaica Impress. There are 80 for 8. 7 extras, 17 overs gone. Stephen.
1: Yeah, Lyndon, again, just some very good bowling by the Trinbago Knight Riders. And a lot of good tactics in terms of the field placement. DeAndre Dotton leading the troops very expertly, and I'm sure that she would want to continue to apply the pressure to the Jamaica Empress.
0: Harris is in. Delivery pitch on the line of the leg, something whipped out to Skraleg, who's on the boundary. And a single attained. Henry up to 13. It brings Sadia on strike. 81 for the loss of 8. Over number 18 in progress of 20. And TKR looking for the second success of the tournament. Harris looking for another wicket, comes in to bowl to Sadia. Sadia stretches forward, long off is out, deep mid wicket is out, deep backward square is out, short fine leg. So a 5-4 field, and a single attained. 82 for loss of 8. Henry on 14 comes on to strike. Harris right arm over the wicket, to be tossed up, dragged out to the fielder, who's patrolling that deep mid wicket position. Harris, a single attained, and actually it's not Harris. Harris does have the ball in her hand, and Henry on 15, Sadia 4, 83 for 8. Delivery underlined the off stump, drilled up to that is Steffi Sugrim, who is stationed at the short mid off position, or actually the extra cover position, the long off opening position. Here is a ball hit back to the bowler on the bounce, parried away up to the fielder off the boundary. That looks to be Glasgow, and another single attained, and at the moment 84 for loss of 8. Final delivery of over number 18. Here's a drive, beautiful shot for 4 over, wide of long off for 4, one bounce and across the ropes for 4. But what a way to end the over, and I'm sure that the Jamaicans, they'll be enjoying that. All 8, Stephen Leslie, at the end of over number 18, the latest score 88 for 8 after 18.

0: wonderful shot there by Chanel Henry, reminding me of Pamela Levine, that former Barbados women's player who would have played a lot of very ferocious offside strokes. Very good shot. And again, I want to remind everyone who's here on the island that come Saturday that you can join us at the Weymouth Ground for the BCS Super Cup final. You'll see the likes of Ashley Nurse, Dwayne Smith, as the YMPC team come up against Gladiola. And that game starts at 9:45. You want everyone to come down. It's also CPL day, but you can see some very exciting Super Cup 50 over final action at the Weymouth Ground come Saturday, September 12th.
1: Start of over number 19. Here is Dotton on the way in. 88 for 8 becomes a swing. Down through mid wicket. The fielder comes across, parries it back into play, and they're going to come back for 2. The 90th run to the Jamaican Impress. And in over number 19, and a good bit of feeling coming around to her right. Saving 2 for sure.
0: That was a wonderful stop, Lyndon.
1: And good anticipation.
0: Definitely. And being able to recover after making the stop and being able to get the throw right next to the bales with the keeper. So that's a wonderful work there by the TKR fielder.
1: 90 for 8. Dotton on the way to bowl to the right-handed Sadia. And Sadia is working a delivery into the leg side. We'll take 1. We'll contemplate the second. And Henry labored down the wicket. So 1 is all they will attain. And with that single, the more adjustment in the field is all right-handers at the crease. So short third man, backward point, cover extra cover, long off, long on, deep mid-wicket, deep square leg, and a short fine leg. Dotton to do battle with Henry on 19. And Henry is dragging this one up to long on. Will take her 20th run. And that will move the Jamaican Impress, to 92 for 8. So still looking to get up to that 120-ish total, Stephen.
0: I think it'll be a tall order right now with just some 9 deliveries remaining, I believe.
1: 92 is 18.
0: Yeah, but I don't think they have the firepower. Chanel Henry, as you can see, too, is also not being able to have a lot of the strike. They've been quite good in minimizing her strike, and I think that 110 will be a decent total.
1: 92 for 8. Sadia on 8 waits on Dotton and drives this one up to short mid off. Can't score, don't go for the single. And I think you'll want to take every available run. You've got to challenge the fielder despite the fact that the mid off is up. It was to her right, actually to her left, and you could have take up the challenge.
0: Showing some images from some of the spectators with the Jamaican flags, and it could be related to one of the players.
1: 92 for 8. Dotton is in. Short ball. Fingers roll across the seam. Dragged up to deep mid wicket or cow corner. Another single attained. And one more to the Jamaica Express. Impress. I keep saying Express. They need an Express score. 93 for 8. One delivery left in the penultimate over, number 19, 4.94. The current rate, which has hovered on the 5, Stephen.
0: Yeah, for too much of the innings, and I think Henry will try to get a boundary.
1: She gets a full toss, doesn't make use of it. And the ball goes up onto the leg side for a single, signal as leg by umpire Gregory Bradford. The end of the penultimate over, 19 overs done and dusted. And DeAndre Dotton, she's completed her spell, 4 overs remaining, 1 for 25. Jamaica Impress, 94 for 8. The latest score here at Kensington.
0: Yep, just 1 over remaining in this particular innings. And Dotton, as you said, completing her spell, 25 runs, 1 wicket. And again, they're making their way through different parts of the stadium. We've got some school children in. We've got some supporters for both the Jamaica and the Trinbago team. And it's a reasonable, Thursday morning. It's a reasonable group that have gathered to watch this very important encounter. And it is back, from what I can see, for the final over to the experienced Pandey. And I think, again, Dalton has gotten it very good in terms of her tactics. And this will be the final over of this particular innings.
1: Henry on strike. Pandey from the Malcolm Marshall end bowls a full toss off the edge, parried by the keeper. Can't score. And I'm pretty sure, as you would want, Stephen, Henry will keep or farm the bowling. Pandey, 3 overs, 2 meters, none for 16. A cap, impressive. 4 overs, 2 meters, 1 for 6. 4-2-6-1. Dotton 4 overs, no middles, 1 for 25. Steffi Sugrim, 2 overs, no middles, none for 12. As Kiat Pandey from the Malcolm Marshall end is in. They'll be outside in the awesome. Wide signal by umpire Jack Killen Williams. So Sundry added, 95 for 8. Pandey, 3 overs and 1 delivery, none for 17. Ramhara, 3 overs, no middles, 3 for 11. Samara Ramnath, 1 over for 10. And Laura Harris, 2 overs, no middles, 2 for 10. Here is Pandey, short ball, pace off. And Henry giving it. She threw everything at that, Stephen. Everything she had in the kitchen sink and got no water.
0: Well, I don't know if you noticed that Pandey not only took the pace off the delivery, but you had Chanel Henry changing her batting yard. She's taken an off-stump yard from those first two deliveries, which are fairly full and wide. And for the fact that Pandey actually slowed up her delivery again, using her experience. And by the time she threw the kitchen sink at it, it was still not there. So very good bowling by Pandey.
1: 95 for 8. Students from Spring Memorial on the big screen. Here is the delivery, which is launched up to the long on fielder. And they take one. Well fielded there. 96 now for 8. Final three deliveries. Legit, that is. Henry off strike. She's contributed 21 from 25 deliveries. Sadia has 9 from 10. She has the strike. Pandey, 3.3 overs, no middles, none for 18. She has bowled well, but is wicketless. And it goes like that sometimes. They have summoned the sweeper off the cover boundary into the conventional position. And here's Pandey on the way to bowl to Sadia. And the right-hander plays the deal skew. Beautiful shot. Catch should have been taken. It eludes Ramnath, who pulls it back in front of the boundary. They take two. They're going to contemplate the sack, the third. And Stephen, a catch that should have been taken by young Ramnath. She didn't time her jump, and she was moving not as nimble as she ought to have been moving off her feet. But fortune favors the brave. And having said that, Jamaica impressed. They move up to 96 for the loss of 8.
0: Yeah, and you take a look at the miss in terms of the catch at short.
1: They're going to have a look at the save as well.
0: The save of the boundary, it looks from that replay that it is a good save. So not being able to take the catch, but recovering well, chasing down the ball to the fine leg area, and very good bowling.
1: 98 for 8. So they're on 11 from 11. Gets a short living, cuts it to point, goes for a single. And Harris has the presence of mind to keep the ball in her possession. And no run attained. Sorry, one run attained. 99. So final delivery of over number 20. 99 for 8. Henry has 21. Importantly, she has back the strike. She's faced some 25 deliveries. Sadia has 12 from 12. And Pandey from the south, final delivery. 99 for 8 becomes 100 for 8 as this ball is drilled up to the fielder at the long on position, who has a throw back to the keeper at the end of the innings. And at the end of 20 overs, asked to bat first by TKR, who won the toss. Jamaica impressed. They finished at 100 for the loss of 8 off 20 overs, a final run rate of 5. And before we bring Stephen in, let me go from the top. Meg Lanning, she was caught by Batty off the bowling of Cap for 6. Amy Hunter run up Glasgow without scoring. Rashida Williams was caught Batty off the bowling of Harris, Batty being the keeper. So two catches to the keeper. 40, a top score of 40 from some 47 deliveries. 6-4, Stephanie Taylor. She was caught by Glasgow of the bowling of Ramhara for 9. Geneva Joseph was caught by Harris off the ball of Ramhara for 1. Zadia James was leg before wicket, Ramhara without scoring. Chanel Henry, not 22, 26 deliveries she faced. She struck some 2-4s. Aaliyah Allen, she didn't trouble to score. She had her off stump pushed back by Harris without scoring. Rosemary Mayer was bowled by Dutton for 1. And Sadia Shah, she came not on 12 from 12 deliveries. Extras 9, 4 wise and 5. Five wise and 4 leg byes, a total of 100 for 8 of 20 overs. Fall of wickets 1 for 7, 2 for 7, 3 for 36, 4 for 44, 5 for 44, 6 for 75, 7 for 75, 8 for 76. Final total of 100 for 8. And finally, bowling figure is Pandya. 4 overs, no maidens, none for 22. Kya, 4 overs, 2 maidens, 1 for 6. Dotton, 4 overs, no maidens, 1 for 25. Sugrim, 2 overs, no maidens, none for 12. Ramhara, 3 overs, no maidens, 3 for 11. Ramnath, 1 over, no maiden, 10 runs. And Harris, she came in for 2 overs, and it costed her some 10 runs. And most importantly, she picked up 2 wickets. So a total of 101 will be the target that TKR will need to get if they're going to make it 2 for 2. Stephen Leslie, your thoughts on the Jamaica innings?
0: Never got going in terms of the flow of the innings. Jamaica Empress restricted to that 100 after 20 overs. I think again, Chanel Henry coming in for hopefully a repeat of her heroics from the previous game was not able to get going. She went at a strike rate of less than 100, but overall, Jamaica Empress not really getting the flow and the run rate that they would have desired. Trinbago Knight Riders, however, you must give kudos and compliment the tight bowling and the strategy that was used by Deandra Dalton. I think she marshaled her troops very well throughout the entire innings. She utilized the experience of some of her opening bowlers, and she also utilized some very good field placement. So all in all, the Trinbago Knight Riders would believe that they had a very good first half of the innings, and 100 runs should be gettable based on the conditions that we see here, and I would think slight advantage to the Trinbago Knight Riders at this stage.
1: Yeah, 4 overs, 2 maidens, 1 for 6 at the top of the order.
0: Very good cap, very good experienced person. As I said, someone that you admire her exploits at international level for the South African team. She was very good today playing in this franchise cricket. Really, with some might believe 18 dot balls based on the stats that were provided a bit earlier in that particular spell. So she was very good. Cap showing her experience and being able to lead from the front for the Trinbago Knight Riders team.
1: And Ramhara, 3 overs, the minutes, 3 for 11. The Price Scalps, how well did she go from the Malcolm Marshall end?
0: Yep, she was very steady. Again, use her guile. She was quite good in terms of being able to ensure, as we will say in Barbadian parlance, push and pull in terms of how she was bowling. She was quite good. And one of the things about her spell is that she bowled not only getting important wickets, but she bowled in the time of the innings where teams are trying to accelerate, and she was very good in terms of restricting the scoring.
1: And then the mystery in Laura Harris. 2 overs, no maidens, 2 for 12. 2 for 10.
0: Well, you're being generous with using the word mystery. I think she was very consistent in terms of where she actually put the deliveries. And again, that again was how Deandra Dotting introduced her in that coming on. We considered the last quarter of the innings, pretty much bowling those overs. And again, she was very steady and a good bowling spell by her during the course of that innings.
1: So if you're just joining us, the news is that Trinidad and Tobago Knight Riders won the toss and asked the Jamaica Empress to bat first. They amassed 100 for 8 of 20 overs, led by 40, a top score of 40, by Rashida Williams. That included some 6-4s, and the bowling dominated by Kashima Kari. Let me get it right. Charisma. Ramhara sent down 3 overs, no maidens, 3 for 11. The light roller is being used to take out the ball marks out of the pitch. Stephen, we can switch our attention quickly to the Barbados Cricket Association has a 50 over final coming up on Saturday, and I'm sure you would want to tell the country, and of course those of you who are coming into Barbados, where they can get some action along with the CPL action on Saturday.
0: Yeah, that match is this coming Saturday, Lyndon, the BCS Super Cup final. You've got the YMPC team up against the Gladiola team. That game being played at the Weymouth Cricket Ground, which is in the heart of Bridgetown, Barbados, in the parish of St. Michael. And one of the great things about the final is that it's a weekend, even though we've got CPL here, 3 games, where you can watch the best of 50 over cricketers on the island playing in that particular final. And then the following day, you've also got the Shield 40 over round of 16 matches spread across the island. Those matches start at 11 o'clock. So you've got, well, being in Barbados, an opportunity to watch some very exciting CPL cricket, but more importantly, being able to see the culmination of a very exciting 50 over competition. Started just about 2 months ago on the island. You started with some 18 teams. The teams like Libildi, who are favorites, they were actually you wouldn't want to call it upset, but they were defeated at the semi-final stage. So big final. The YMPC team with the likes of Dwayne Smith, his brother Kemar Smith, and then you've got the Gladiola side with Ashley Nurse. You should be able to see the likes of Miguel Cummings also in that big final. And you come down to the Weymouth Cricket Ground, 9:45 a.m. Be part of that exciting action. You should not miss that at all.
1: There's no cover charge, Stephen?
0: Absolutely free. It's one of the great things about no cover charge, because it's a local game. Typically, even when we host finals here at the Mecca, we obviously encourage the Barbadian public to come in. And when you have no admission fee, you give that opportunity for individuals to be able to plan their day. And it's on a Saturday. The good thing about a Saturday, you will go to the market. Some people will do some early morning chores, but come down to the Weymouth Ground and be part of that exciting action. I want to say too that one of the good things about finals in Barbados is that once you have them, we are going to be actually streaming the games live as well on BCA TV. So that is an opportunity to be able to see the best of the players that we've got on showcase there come Saturday, September 12th.
1: Right, and you did say we'll be streaming live. What about radio commentary?
0: Yep, there'll be some exciting radio commentary from some of the best that we've got. I mean, I can't say that everybody that we consider the best will be available, because young Andrew Mason and some others may be involved in some other activities, but some of the better commentators, radio commentary, that begins at 1:30 p.m. on VOB 92.9, and that will be some of the coverage that we'll be doing come final 2 days from now.
1: And you did say that some people go shopping outside and do chores and what's not. Well, I'm sure the part you left out, Andrew Mason, he goes for his pudding himself. He's up next.
0: Ah, but I think he gets them delivered. I don't know if he actually ventures to get his sauce. But one thing about Mr. Mason, he will be definitely keeping his ears and his eyes, even though he might have the assignment here at CPL, to what's going to be happening at Weymouth. As you welcome back, Andrew the Beast Mason.
2: Yeah. My question to you, though, Stephen, is why would you have a finals on a Saturday morning after the mighty Gabby goes to Bridgetown early morning, Saturday morning? You know, he talks about the guava and all that. And you've got a game here at 10 o'clock involving the women. You've also got the Barbados Tridents playing at 3 o'clock. And then, of course, in the evening, the Barbados Tridents men are playing. So my question to you, I understand the PR. What would be the thinking as far as the BCA is concerned to host the finals on a Saturday when the Barbados Tridents are involved at 3 o'clock in the afternoon? Can you explain that to me, Mr. Leslie?
0: Well, Andrew, my understanding is that there were a couple factors, one being the fact that there were one or two matches that were earlier in this particular 50-over competition that had to be rescheduled as a result of the passing of the great excellence of Gary Sowers. If you recall, the great man passed back in July. So that in and of itself would have caused us a delay in cricket being played in Barbados. So that's back in July. And then what happened is that there was a second semi-final that would have been affected by rain just about 2 weeks ago at Desmond Haynes Oval. So what happened, as I understand it, is that the ability to have the fixtures, what you would consider, move forward slightly. So the 12th of September was the original date that was intended. And again, it may not be ideal, and I would agree that you're having a T20 CPL, three matches, as you highlighted, being played on the day. But the BCA would have stuck, as of now, with making sure that they want to get this final out of the way on the 12th of September. But I would say this, Andrew, one of the key things about having that final, the persons who are involved would not have made any type of what you consider resistance to the proposal. So that in and of itself may suggest to us that they are keen on actually playing on the 12th, but ultimately it is not the ideal situation to have been in those three games.
2: Two things, Stephen. 2 weekends ago, I thought the Barbados Cricket Association should have had the semi-finals on the Saturday and have the Sunday as the reserve day. What the Barbados Cricket Association did was have the games on the Sunday. A game was scheduled for Carlton without covers for the run-ups. And hence, we had beautiful weather. After some early morning rain, we had the situation where the game was played up at Wynwood. Yep. And that's what's causing the delay. Now, when you compete this is CPL. I'm at a loss to understand the thinking. I heard you, Stephen, but and you've done a good thing in terms of PR, but the Barbados Cricket Association should not be having cricket on Saturday in Bridgetown. When you have the finals, of course, up at Weymouth, and you have the CPL, the women are playing at 3 o'clock, and there's a game on, what time? 10 o'clock in the morning, yeah. Then, of course, the men play.
0: Yeah, Andrew,
2: do you want to respond to that?
0: Your points are very well made, and one of the key things about reminding persons about the run-ups at Carlton, that particular day, the scheduling also had about 3 other games happening, which meant that the resources, which are limited, they're not unlimited resources, they not permit for the covering of the run-ups, which, again, caused that game to be delayed. But I am totally in agreement that, ideally, you would have wanted the Super Cup 50-over final to be played on a day that doesn't compete with the T20 spirit. But again, the membership, which are the clubs who have been able to reach that final, they were communicated with, and from all reports, they're comfortable playing the final, and we will proceed with that final Saturday.
2: Fair enough, because, I mean, at 3 o'clock in the afternoon, when the women are playing in a very important game, you're streaming, so you're asking the, you know, your viewers to choose between watching the local game at Weymouth and a very important match with the Barbados women, with Hayley Matthews being played here at Kensington Oval.
0: Well, the beauty about stream, Andrew, again, a good point again. One of the things about streaming is that there are times where you might have the final Super 50 available to view, and you also want to be able to dip in and dip out of what's happening here at Kensington with the Trident Swimming. So you're giving a person more than one option, but I'm with you. The fact that the final is being scheduled.
2: What do you mean by you're with me?
0: I'm with you in terms of saying ideally it would be better to have had that as a standalone, not competing on that day with 3 matches. But at the end of the day, those clubs have done all they could to get to that final. And I think that they would have expressed, if they really did have serious challenges, what we consider resistance to it. But they're all in. And I would say that we do expect a wonderful final come Saturday, September 12th.
2: My final comment on this, there was a statement made by the Barbados Cricket Association that you want to play your major games, and the Super Cup, you can't get bigger than that at Kensington Oval, but you've gone to Weymouth. Can you explain that?
0: Yep. That statement was made just about 2 years ago. It was repeated in 2026. And the intention has always been there, but in this particular instance, because of the scheduling here at Kensington, the game has to be played at an alternate venue, and that will be Weymouth.
2: Okay. Well, thanks to you, Stephen. You've batted very well for the Barbados Cricket Association. You're their PR man. I comment and I praise and I criticize. Some people don't like that, really. My function is not to be a PR for the Barbados Cricket Association, as your president may believe. I comment on cricket. I give you praise when there's praise to be given. When criticism is to be given, I'll give it to you. Well, do you think that's fair?
0: Oh, more than fair. And I do hope that while you are engaged in your assignment, that you do still encourage persons to be part of that.
2: Oh, yes, of course, of course. I want them to come.
0: The local talent deserves it.
2: Oh, of course, of course, of course. Well, Stephen, I want to thank you. I know that you're going to take a little break. No, you want to stay with me for the first 5 of us?
0: No, I'll take a break. I've been here just for
2: You running from me, Stephen?
0: Well, I will never do so.
2: John Stoudy's running.
0: I do enjoy the rural discussion that we always have, Andrew. And one of the things is, again, the female talent at the CPL, but the local talent in that final, you've got best.
2: Don't run as fast as Usain Bolt. He's very quick, eh?
0: I thought it was the beast that was running. Yes, yes.
2: All right. Well, thanks to Stephen Leslie and Pink today, getting a bit of a rest. The action continues, ladies and gentlemen, boys and girls. That's good radio that we've had there. And we're focused now on the challenge of TKR. The question we're asking from Kingston, Jamaica to Frederick Street, of course, in Port of Spain. Can TKR get these runs? Kirk Strong joins me. Little Kirk Strong. We've got Andy Payne has come into the box. Of course, he's going to be very much a part of the streaming. So we're just about ready for the action. Mayor is going to start. And it's Vizeska to face the first ball. which is outside the off stump. There's a big drive. The ball goes by to be taken by the keeper. Hello, Kirk Strawn. Are you okay?
3: Well, definitely,
2: Andrew. Did you hear that robust discussion with Stephen Leslie?
3: Well, yes, that was a good discussion between yourself and Stephen. I thought that you two worked out really, really well.
2: Well, he did a good job as a PR man. As mayor to continue, it's going to go to Yevkesta, who hasn't scored as yet. The target 101, as the action is about to continue. I see my good friend Philip Spooner with a camera. Outside the offside, players come in the offside, down to backward point. There's protection in the boundary. Alia Allen, the Barbadian, comes across the plate, fires the return to the keeper. And TK are on the way. They are 1 minute loss. We're into the first over. Kirk Strawn.
3: Well, yes, it's going to be interesting to see the chase. I'm really interested to see the chase of the TKR side. Also, too, I want to see the plans employed in the field
2: right.
3: by the Jamaica Empress. They didn't bat well.
2: No.
3: So definitely no. They'll have to pull out all the stops.
2: Yeah, if they're going to win this, they'll have to bowl TK out, I would imagine.
3: They will definitely have to.
2: So, may I have to take it up. Bowling to Harris, a very, very aggressive, dangerous batter. In comes Mir on the way to Bolter Harrison to this delivery. Harris is getting one down the leg side, looking to swing the ball away down to backward square. Doesn't make contact. Keeper skips across to the left to take it. A wide is signaled by umpire Gregory Bradford, the local man coming from St. Philip, my parish. Hello to you, Mr. Gregory Bradford. Told me the other day that at this level he's done over 250 games. Congratulations to him. Has been around for a long time. Good umpires, umpire Gregory Brathwaite. Here's Mayor again, 2 minute loss, comes up on the way to Bolter Harris, a final leap, and Harris is cut into the ball side the off stump. The ball goes by to be taken by the keeper. So Mayor started well, 3 balls gone, 2 on the board. But you would think that 101 should not, and I use the word should here, not give TKR trouble. Cricket is a funny game.
3: Yeah, definitely runs on the board. Andrew runs on the board. It definitely runs on the board. And a couple early breakthroughs by Mayor, who's operating with a bit of pace, I must say, as well. I'm surprised you haven't mentioned it, Andrew, because you're big on pace.
2: Yeah. No, very sharp. Very, very sharp. Not as quick as Jakeem Pollard, but she's sharp. She comes up now in and bowls. Ball that is short of that. And again, I think hustling the bats with the extra pace.
3: Yeah.
2: And Harris didn't play it very well. The bottom of the bat squirted down toward backward square for 1. So Harris is on 1. It's now up to 3 without loss. Mayor will bowl the 5th ball of the first over. The score has gone to 3 without loss. Let me remind you, the Jamaica Empress just made 100 exactly. Not a good score from them. As Mayor to continue to bowl to Yakaska, who's got 1 into this delivery, which is on the line of the legs and worked away in the onside. She's a long way down. Oh, the return does not come in from the fielder at mid-wicket. That's Maleba, the South African. Picked it up, looking to throw the ball, and in the end, the ball just went out of her hands, but didn't go to the keeper, as the batsman was a long way down. So she survives, but you're right. Mayor is looking pretty sharp here. Goes back to her mark. One or two spectators have come into the ground. The school children are here, and the World Weeks and Walk at Stand. Last ball, the first over, as the batsman. Batter settles and waits. 1 minute loss comes up now, and this delivery is played away nicely into the offside. Left hander off the bat foot and is stroking the ball towards cover to end the first over. At the end of it, 1 gone, 3 minute loss. The latest score at Kensington.
3: Well, a good start by Mir coming from the Joel Garner end, operating with a bit of pace, and as you rightly said, rushing the batters with a pace. But she will need to get something in that right-hand column, Andrew. That end column there where we've picked some wickets up. The captain is giving her some support. There is a slip in place, but the Jamaica Empress really need to strike and strike quickly.
2: Well, Maleba is going to come into attack. You've seen her play for South Africa. Left-arm spinner. Very, very important here. You're right. They've got to get wickets. They've got to make sure that they can defend these runs. It's not a big score by any stretch of the imagination. But we shall see. The second over is about to be bowled. 3 without loss is the score. And as I said, the weather in Bridgetown, pretty hot. Lovely breezes coming across the ground. But it's so hot. Of course, it's summertime. I wonder how the cricketers are surviving in this heat, and the school children. Saw the Minister of Education talking about looking at the the wear for the children. I think that's a good move. Just have to find a light shirt. I mean, it's so hot. Three without loss. Maleba to continue to bowl to Harris. Left arm orthodox spin bowling wrong the wicket to the right-handed Harris with a backward punt. There's a short third man. There's also a cover, extra cover, and mid-off, all inside the circle, saving one. So Maleba comes up now to Harris, and Harris is off the back foot. Force the ball away into the offside, down to cover. Mara gets a frame behind it, makes a stop. Lucky to get away with a long hop. Should have been crashed away through cover. Instead, that ring of fielders on the offside, the protection was there. Here is Maleba, comes up now to Harris, and Harris is getting one, wrapped on the pads, and appeal for leg before. Not out, says the umpire. Are they going to go upstairs? She played right across that. I think they're going to go upstairs. Played right across a full delivery. Umpire Williams had a look and said not out. So we're going to go upstairs. What's your gut feeling?
3: Well, she did go a long way across, Andrew. She did go a long way across. Outside playing a shot, maybe.
2: Yeah, that's my gut feeling. I think she might have gone outside the off stump, but they decided to go upstairs. So let's have a look. No challenges at all. She's well behind the front crease, and here we go. Decision time.
3: Yeah, just watch your movement there,
2: comes
3: Andrew.
2: Right across the stumps.
3: Just hitting the pad on our body off stump, Andrew. Mm-hmm. Playing a shot. I think she got. She might get away with
2: you
3: this
2: think
3: one.
2: She'll get away with that.
3: If you can look out there, you can see the leg, yeah. Middle and leg stump.
2: Yeah, no bat involved.
3: No bat involved.
2: Struck in the pan. What do you think? Think she's going to get away with it?
3: I think she's going to just get away with it, Andrew.
2: All right.
3: Well, let's wait and see.
2: Just wait and see. Kirk Strong reckons she's going to get away with that. Here we go. And struck outside the off stump playing a shot. Yeah, yeah. Umpire's call. Okay.
3: And the wicket's missing, Andrew.
2: Yeah, wicket's missing as well.
3: So I've gotten something right today.
2: Yeah. Well, that's a news flash. That will come on 5:30 this evening on VOB's major newscast. A news flash. Here is Maleba in bowl. Show said you have some cut down to backward point. That's going to go for four. That's a long hop. Even John Stout would have hit that for four. It was a rank long hop. And there was Harris, big and strong, and hitting it hard. Down to backward point. That's gone for 4-7 without loss.
3: Outside of being a long hop. Outside of being a long hop, too, it also had the whiff. It allowed a lot of whiff to the batter, allowing the freer arms. And as long as she made contact with it, got it over the infield, it was an easy boundary.
2: Maleba comes in, bows to Harris. Harris is back, wrapped in the pad. Maleba decides not to go up with the appeal there. There is, of course, a strong feel in the offside. Short third man, backward point, extra cover. There's a cover, there's a mid-off, all inside the circle, saving one. The slip is going to go down to short fine leg now. And there is a mid-forward square in the boundary. Outside the off-stump, four runs! Bad delivery and banged away. Now she, Harris, is big and strong, very powerful. That was a juicy, juicy ball. Almost like those Julie Mangos you get in the botanical gardens. And she hits it with a tremendous paw. It went like a shot from a gun. That's gone for four. Well played to Harris.
3: But Harris utilizing all of her experience there, Andrew. Initially, she would have moved across to the off stump. This time, she backed away to give herself some room to flare the ball to the offside.
2: Yeah. Well, the action continues. The ball outside land the off stump. There's Harris looking to hit the ball into New Orleans, Barbados. Of course,
3: I think
2: New
3: that
2: Orleans.
3: One would probably go in the region of the port, Andrew. Your geography seems a bit off.
2: So it was the delivery that was outside the line of just having to see the monitor again there. And yes, umpire's call. Missing wicket. Yeah. But Maleba, I think the captain decided to go up. I don't think Maleba was all that keen to go up, but in the end, she decided that she was going to go upstairs. So, 2-ball, 11 not lost. That's the latest score at Kensington.
3: Well, yes, the Jamaicans will impress ladies, Andrew. They will need anything. They really need to strike and strike quickly. So, taking a chance going for the review after the initial decision on field was given as not out. And in the end,
2: comes in, bowls outside on the off stump. And Keska just looks to cut the ball away in the offside. Goes by to be taken by the keeper. So good to see the school children here. Lovely. They are on the bottom tier of the Warwick Weeks and Walcott stand. In the Greenwich Indian stand. We just got one. Got my glasses on there. I just see one. Am I missing anyone? Just one spectator And the Greenwich, okay, but there's a cameraman that looks like Ryle Short, the noted cameraman. Here's a delivery, which is on the line, a little bit of stump. And there's a batsman looking to paddle the ball away with that reverse sweep. And the Sikeska gets a run, goes down to that short five leg area for a single. 12 without loss in over number two. The target is 100 as the action continues. So once again, the Greenwich Lane stand, one gentleman, and there's a cameraman. But in the World Weeks in Walker stand, got a couple of school children. Good to see them here watching the action. This is over number three, 12 without loss, the target 101. Here is Mayor, comes in both to Harris. Harris is wrapped in the pad, looking to rip the ball away in the onside. Comes to the bottom of the pad where there's some bat on there. Let's look at umpire Gregory Brathwaite. He signals now a leg by, so the score goes to 13 minute loss away into over number three, Kirkstrong.
3: Well, Harris seems to definitely be given the role to really come out and express herself at the top of the order. And she's really playing a lot of strokes, Andrew.
2: Yep, she has. You're really an important person at the top of the end. So you need that kind of a player. As Mayer goes back, turns now. It's a 13 minute loss to continue. The attack comes in both of Vigesta. This delivery is on the line to Lexington. Worked away neatly in the outside. Up towards mid wicket. Maleba's after. Picks about just now outside the circle. Lovely use of the wrist. Working it neatly into the outside for one. To carry the score up to 14 minute loss with two to come in over number three.
3: Well, not a lot of challenges presented so far by the Jamaica Empress with the ball. Just one close shot, and in the end, the umpire was deemed to have made the correct decision. But interestingly, Murr still operating with a bit of pace. Can she find a breakthrough?
2: That's a wide and a half, really. It was outside the line of the off stump. And the umpire hasn't called us as yet.
3: Because he's checking, Andrew, to see if it actually landed on the playing surface or if it's going to be a no ball.
2: Yeah, yeah. So we're going to look at that. What's your gut feeling? Let's have a look at this. Oh.
3: That's going to be close. But I think they will get it just on the playing surface, Andrew. So it just might be a white. Let's wait and see.
2: Okay. You think it's just on the playing surface?
3: Just on the playing surface.
2: Okay. All right, let's look at the umpire. You know, signals are wide. So
3: yet again, Andrew, I've gotten something else, right?
2: Yeah, it's better to be wide than a no ball.
3: Yeah, definitely. Yeah. A no ball would present the opportunity for a free hit.
2: Free hit, 15 without loss. Here's Mayer. Comes up now to Harris. Goes past the umpire, bowls to Harris. Harris is driving back to the bowler. She is struck. Wow, let's have a look at that. I hope she's okay, but she's up.
3: Yeah, she got her hands to it, luckily. And she got her hands to it. But that was powerfully struck back at the bowler in Murr. And she got her hands to it, Andrew. And luckily for her, that could have gone.
2: That was going towards the throat.
3: That could have gone either way.
2: It's in the monitor, but that was hit with tremendous power. Have a look at that and describe it.
3: A full-blooded drive, Andrew. Coming out of the follow-through, getting out of the coil, and getting her hands up just in time.
2: Yeah, Florida too.
3: You wouldn't call that a chance, would you, Andrew?
2: No. That would be unkind, really, to call it a chance.
3: But powerfully struck. Loss.
2: Yeah, indeed. Here's Mara. Comes up now to bowl to the powerful Harris. Goes past the umpire, bowls to Harris. Harris gets one side of the outside. Four runs down towards the backward point area. It was wide. It was a slow ball. And Harris watched it all the way and stroked it square on the offside. That's gone for four. 19 minute loss, three gone. That's the latest score at Kensington.
3: Well, an aggressive start here by Harris. And she's looking to score whether the ball is pitched up or whether it is back. And as long as she gets the opportunity to free her hands, Andrew, she has done so. And she's done so with some force as well.
2: Yep. So it means that it's going to be Taylor to come to attack. And note with interest that Henry's off the field. The TV just showed her. Somebody was applying something to her back, so let's hope she's all right. Such an important cog in the wheel for the Empress with her batting and with her bowling. She's off the field.
3: Definitely, she will definitely be missed if she can't take a place in the field. She did a bit with the bat, but definitely only getting up to 100.
2: Right.
3: They would need her with the ball as well.
2: Okay, so lots of action, of course, tonight. The Barbados Tridents are involved against the Patriots of St. Kitts and Nevis. And, of course, there's U.S. Open games as well. Coco Gauff is playing tonight against Rubakana. Jessica Pagula is going to play against Sabalanka.
3: So who are your picks, Andrew, for the?
2: Well, sentimentally, I would want Coco Gauff, you know, to win. She's got a battle against Rabakina, who by winning yesterday knows the world's number one. Here's a delivery, which is given not severe by Taylor, who comes in the attack to start over number four. And they has to just come down the pitch and just plays it down toward that mid-on area for one to go to four. Harris has got 13-20 without loss in over number four. The target, 101. So Jesse Pukula will play against Sabalenka. Those games are going to be tonight. And, of course, you also have Champions League football. My team, Manchester United, playing at Old Trafford at 3 o'clock. I'll certainly go home and watch that. Are you a Manchester United supporter?
3: Definitely not, Angel.
2: Oh, really?
3: You're kind of late winners.
2: Oh. Here's the delivery, which is on the line of the leg stump, bowled by Taylor, paddling away down the short fine leg. There is no run, 20-minute loss. I know John Stout is a big Chelsea man. Who do you support after this delivery? As Taylor's in and bowls, Harris drags it from outside the line of the off stump down to the wicket, and Mayer comes across to pick it up. There's no run. Who do you support? Your
4: United.
2: Oh, United. Okay, United man, of course. Yeah. Here is Taylor. Comes in and bowls short, and this up down to Matt Square, four runs. That's four bowling. All Harris had to do was get back to that Kirk Strawn and this. Played it down to Matt Square. That's gone for 424 without loss. Harrison over number four goes to 17.
3: But the movement of Harris around the crease seems to be offsetting the Jamaican air press bowlers. 1 minute she stays leg side of the ball, then the next minute she's moving to the offside, looking to maneuver the ball into the leg side, and it seems to have the Jamaican air press bowlers in a bit of trouble.
2: Yeah, you're right. So, an adjustment to the field, the back square has been put in, so 1, 2, 3, 4 fielders on the onside. Taylor comes in, bowls to Harris. It was, again, that movement going across and just dragging it really down to long on. For Aileen to come across to pick it up, the batsman will get the single. So the batter will get the single, 25 without loss. So last ball of over number four, Harris is 18 and looking pretty solid indeed. Here's Taylor off breaks, comes in and bowls down the pitch and hitting the ball in the air. Will the catch be taken? Oh, it's dropped by the fielder at the long on area. Is that Aileen? That should have been taken. You guys went down the pitch, had a big drive, and Aileen floored that. That should have been taken. And the end dropped, and they got a run. So, well, you can't score 100 and expect to drop those catches. Four gone, 26 without loss. That's the latest Kurt Kensington.
3: Definitely the Jamaican Empress would have needed that catch to be taken there by Aaliyah Aileen. I thought she looked like definitely she was in control of the catch at some point, but then eventually the ball started to get a bit lower on her, Andrew, and in the end she didn't take it, and that's a chance going to begging. But I thought that Aaliyah Aileen, with all of her experience and her athletic ability, should have done a little bit better.
2: I think it started to drop on her as it got to her, and then there was this dive forward and was not in control, and it was spilled. Maleba, our friend from South Africa, to continue. In bowls Siesta, who's forward and drives up towards that mid-off area. Lovely flowing drive, that beautifully played. Mid-off comes across to the right, makes a stop, there's no run. Seen this young batter, and looks very organized, the left-hander. Here's Maleba, switch to this northern end bowls, down the pitch and drives over the top, four runs. Lovely use of the feet, get into the pitch. And that's gone over the bowler set, down to long off. That's gone for four. Well played, Jester. Goes now to 9. 30 without loss in over number 5.
3: Just continuing from where she left off in the game against Barbados, the Barbados Lady Tridents. Using her feet to the spin, Andrew, presenting the full face of the bat, picking an area straight down the ground. And straight, as they always say, straight is great, Andrew. You get value for your shots when you go straight down the ground, long on, long off, presenting, hitting
2: beautifully
3: the feet,
2: played
3: and
2: indeed.
3: The good use of the feet.
2: Here's Maleba. How will she respond to this? Comes in and to this delivery, which is pitched up on the line of that leg stump. And maybe might have come off the inner portion of the mat. But again, the use of the feet down towards that square leg area for one. So Jester goes to 10. Harris has got 18 with 3 to come in over number 5. TKR very much on their way to 31 without loss.
3: Yeah, definitely a good start by the Tobago Knight Riders. Harris continues to be very aggressive. I know Yastika coming into her own as well. From the time the spin is introduced, Andrew, she looks a lot more comfortable. Yastika.
2: Yeah, looks good. 10 from 12. Harris has got 18 from 16. And Maleba, in desperate search of a wicket here, turns, operating from the northern end, or the Joe Garner end. Of course, the southern end is the Malcolm Marshall end. Late, great Malcolm Marshall. As Maleba to Bolter, the dangerous Harris, who's got 18, looking for that wicket, comes into Harris. And Harris, in this delivery, is hit it pretty powerfully. It's going to go for four down at that long on area. The fielder, I think, did not realize it was going that quickly, or maybe she didn't have a chance, but it was dragged down to long on. That went off the bat very quickly, powerfully struck for four. What a shot! Have a look at that on the monitor. Powerfully struck. That's gone for four. As Maleba in bowls, down the pitch again. And I think Harris might have gotten back there. The bails were removed. It was one outside the off stump. The bowler saw her. She went down the pitch. The bails were removed. And we shall see. You think she got back?
3: Slower delivery, Andrew, and wider as well. So I don't think this time she got back, Andrew.
2: You don't think so?
3: I don't think so. I don't think so. I'm calling it. I think she's outstumped.
2: Okay. Have a look at this.
3: It's a legal delivery.
2: Yeah. Wide. Batter's in the air. Is that?
3: Yeah.
2: Right? Okay. Gone. So there we go. It was. I think you got to give the bowler credit there, because it was ball wide. And I don't think that was necessary by Harrison. Well, she's gone back to the pavilion. 22, 35 for one. One ball to come in over number five.
3: Well, there's a saying in Bajan parlance, Andrew, you live by the sword, you die by the sword. And she was batting aggressively all innings and really taking it to the bowlers. This time a delivery, giving some air wider outside the off-stump, a bit slower as well. So good bowling by the bowler, Maleba. Taking it wider, Andrew. So a bit slower, taking the pace out of it. And bringing the batsman down the track, and wicket number one for the Jamaican Empress. But good bowling by the left arm spinner.
2: Yep, indeed. So Laura Harris back in the pavilion for 22, 18 balls, 35 for one. In fact, that was the last ball of the over. So it's 35 for one, five gone. That's the latest score at Kensington Oval. More from Kirk Strawn. That's going to be our good friend Lyndon Yard.
3: Well, yeah. So a scalp for the Jamaican Empress, and they will need to strike and a couple more times and strike quickly if they are ready to get themselves back into this one. Lino, we've already established that they didn't really bat well in just getting up to 100 in the 20 overs. And when they've already dropped a catch as well. Lino, now Aaliyah Allen dropping a catch. And so they will really need to strike and strike quickly, the Jamaican Empress, if they're ready to make a game of this one.
4: And the sight of DeAndre Dutton being the new batter to come to the crease is not what they would want to see. But that's what confronts the Jamaica Empress. And having taken the wicket of Laura Harris, it's a good wicket to get, but not a lot of runs to play with. The par score is roughly 130-135, so you're only looking for 101. 35 for one, start of over number 6, and Mara is going to continue. Two overs, the middle is none for 10, and being switched around strategically, Kurt, you think?
3: Well, She did bowl with some pace from the Joel Garner end, but she did come in for some tap after offering some whiff to Harris. So it'll be interesting to see if the change of ends also means an adjustment in line.
4: And Yastika is driving down to third man off the outside edge for four. So runs beginning to leak. And not the quite of start that the Jamaica Empress can afford. They only got up to 100. And with that four, the TKR, their total control. T? Total? Control with a C and all a K. Total control. 39. Yeah,
3: I think you missed it there, Lennon. But definitely the Knight Riders will definitely be sitting large in the charge in this one. Captain DeAndre Dutton coming in at that pivotal number 3 position yet to face. But so far, Yastika has batted well. And then Harris, obviously, given that role in it to come out and be positive, extremely positive at the start of the innings.
4: No, Mara's going to go around the wicket. She's in, and this one is off the edge, down to third man, four more. So fortune favors the brave. The first edge was a control edge wide of third man for four. This one, a genuine edge. There's no slipping position. There is a fielder on the third man inside the circle. Had absolutely no chance. And you would have to say, Kurt, this is after the fact. But reality is, you only scored 100. There is every possibility, the only way to win, you have to get 10 wickets.
3: Well, hindsight is really 20-20 vision, Lyndon, but I really believe that they should have the slip in.
4: 43 for one. This delivery hit over long on for four. It's gone all the way for six. So Mars has come in for some cannon at this stage. And the TKR in the process of over number six, they've rushed to 49 for one. And as the good saying would say on Sunday, oh Lord, what could the matter be?
3: Well, a switch of ends, not necessarily a switch of fortunes. In fact, Murr continues now to be very expensive. 2.3 overs, Lyndon, already gone for over 24 runs.
4: Well, she's been taken to the cleaners, right arm around the wicket, to bowl to Yastika, who's gone into overdrive, driven through the covers, out to the sweeper. She takes a single, newsflash, single for a change. The 50 comes up for the TKR, and they're rolling, Kirk. 5.4 overs gone, 50 for the loss of one. Yastika has gone to 25. DeAndre Dolan to face her first ball.
3: Well, good start, good enterprising start here by the Knight Riders, Lyndon. And they're definitely looking to win this one on a canter and in a hurry and try to get that net run rate up. You know, this is very key. The team that comes first, Lyndon, goes straight to the final. And then 2 and 3 will have to go into a playoff.
4: Well, they're making the changes. The Jamaica Impress. Third man goes out. Point comes in and will go to the leg side to, I suspect, short fine leg in the circle, yes. So there's a wide gap between third man and cover. Now they're moving the cover to a cover point. That looks better. Short mid off and mid on. As this delivery to Dotton plays off the inner portion of the bat onto the pad. So Mars haven't come in for some lashes this over. Trebago Knight Riders.

0: DKR 50 for the loss of one in pursuit of 101.
1: Well, another expensive over delivered there by Murray. But what I can tell you though, Lyndon, the TKR side seems like they've got a date just after lunch. They're really going about this one really in a frenzy, Lyndon. You're there as the captain having a big swing and a miss outside the all stop, but definitely the intent is there from the TKR ladies to get over the line and get over the line quickly.
0: Well, I could also say maybe they just want to send a message to the other side in the competition, that being Guyana Amazon Warriors and of course Barbados, who will have it all to do. They'll have to win two of those games remaining to at least three teams goes to the playoff stages. The top team goes to the final and then two other teams can make it and fight for that final position. So still something to play for, but you have to be impressed with what TKR, the ladies, let's be clear, the ladies have put up this year. And obviously not the gentleman there.
1: I saw an interview there with the captain, Nicholas Puran, who's still full of belief, thinking that a couple of things could go their way. And if they can get over the line in their final encounter, day two, we'll go to 8 points, and then it will come down to net run rate. But, oh, that's true. Lyndon,
0: 50 left to be seen. Of one, James into the attack, and her first delivery hit up to the long on fielder for one. And that takes a total of 51 for the loss of one. You say that the captain, Nicholas Puran, has a lot of belief, but I believe the only body you could believe is in the man above. Anytime you left your fate in the hands of man on earth, it's not the best thing to do. As Yastika gets off strike, she has 26 from 17 dotting on strike. And left arm James, who didn't trouble the scores. And the scorecard for the Jamaica Impress, apart from Williams' 40, resemble lottery numbers. As Dotton goes onto the back foot, plays the ball back to James. And there's no run. James being introduced from the Joe Garda end or the southern end of the ground. We were thinking a little earlier, Kirk, that there was a rain falling in the eastern side, but it's actually mist. A misty day in Barbados. James is in to bowl to Dotton. Dotton backs away and bangs the ball to the fielder at the short cover. Can't score, so there's a backward point. There's a sweep on the extra cover boundary. Cover, mid off, long on, short mid wicket, deep backward square, and a short fine leg. James' left arm around the wicket. And this delivery is hit through the offside, out to the sweep off the cover boundary. Who comes across and makes the save. They're going to come back for two. The return comes in at the wrong end. They can get the overthrow as well, and they don't go for it. So they're happy with two strong return in no man's land, Kirk. But the fielding has been good. The throwing for the Jamaicans is definitely not pinpoint accurate.
1: Well, yes, there was a sweeper doing some good work coming around to her right, getting the ball quickly, having a strong, powerful throw up to the bowler's end and evading the bowler, and then had to be backed up in the onside.
0: Dotton on two, waits for James and gets cute. Plays the reverse sweep down to third man. The fielder from backward point has a chase and overhauls the chase. The return comes in and Dotton back for two. That will take the total to 55 for the loss of one. One delivery shy of completing over number seven. And this the Lima Calls Women's Caribbean Premier League, played here at Kensington Oval, where as the bat first, the Jamaica Impress, they made 100, not impressive at all. And the TKR, they're rolling. 55 for the loss of one. Dotton on four, waits on James, left arm to Dotton. Dotton gets a full toss and bangs it over mid off for four to end over number seven. The latest score at Kensington, the Jamaican Impress, they made 100 for eight off their 20 overs in pursuit of 101. I can tell you, TKR at the end of Cup Over season or Carnival, they're just simply rolling along. And there are now 59 for the loss of one, Kirk.
1: Well, yes, and yet again, that last ball syndrome where the last ball of the over goes for a boundary. It was just about to tell you that it was a good start by James coming into the attack, bowling some left-arm spin, just conceding five runs up to that point, but a full bunger really outside the all-stump lane. And DeAndre Dotton, all she had to do was clear the infield, clear mid-off, and an easy boundary to Dotton. And Dotton is one who will not miss out on a gift, Lynn, and I can tell you.
0: And just looking at Barbados on the big screen from aerial view. Trinidad Knight Riders versus Jamaica Impress. They need 42 from 78 deliveries. Yastika on strike. We have a bowling change. Stephanie Taylor into the attack. And here is Yastika down the wicket. Drills this one up to long on for a single.
1: not afraid to use her feet to the spin

0: tall, very, very assured when she uses her feet to the spin lane. And what I like about her, and I would like about, keep saying it, is that she keeps hitting the ball down into the V, mid on, long off. And that's the sign of usually a good player.
1: I almost thought you said the IV.
0: No, she didn't go to the IV.
1: 60 for loss of one. Yastika off strike. Dalton on strike. Stefania Tiela. Right arm off spin. So this is a good matchup here. They know each other as well. There's the backward point. Cover on the boundary. Extra cover. Mid off. Long on in position. And Dalton drags this one from the center and off stump. Not moving the feet, Kurt. The left leg not coming across. The left leg staying straight. And in the end, she gets a single into the leg side. A 4-5 feel. Five on the leg side for DeAndre Dalton. And one more to the total. It's now 61 for the loss of one over number 8 in progress. 40 off 76. Where's your money, Kurt?
0: I don't have any.
1: You little more said where it was. Here's a delivery, which is swept down to fine leg, which is vehicle. A long run for the fielder from short. Third man gives up the chase. Four more to TKR. They're simply pressing the accelerator. 65 for the loss of one. Kurt, you will have to believe that the vehicle they're using is definitely electronic.
0: And I can also tell you it might be a Swift because they're really, really going about this chase rather quickly, Lennon. But yet again, there you see, you know, the because of the use of the feet of a Yastika, the bowler trying to bowl a bit quicker, but poorly lined delivery, and Yastika good enough to come inside and get it down the fine leg.
1: Taylor Nunn for 13, a delivery which falls in no man's land, and there's Yastika for the first time defeated. A delivery pulled into the pitch, and she found herself in no man's land, but fortune favors the brave. She survived. She's on 31 from 20, 65 for the loss of one. Two deliveries shy of completing over number 8. Here is Taylor on the way to bowl to Yastika, who advances down the wicket and works it in front of square. Gregory Braffitt belatedly moves out of the way, and they take one. Takes a total to 66 now. 35 from 73 required. Dotting on 9. She has a strike. Yastika off strike. 32 from 21. Taylor, 1.5 overs, no middle, none for 14. She hasn't really troubled the batsman, but she moves in to bowl to DeAndre Dotting at the other end. And Dotting stretches forward and just plays it just short of Taylor. And the end of over number 8, the latest score at Kensington in beautiful cricketing conditions, requiring 101 for victory. After Jamaica Impress made 100 for 8, TKR, they are 66 for 1.
0: Yeah, I was just looking at the different approaches of the two batters, Lyndon. Yastika using her feet to the spin, stroking the ball around, being a bit innovative, playing the paddle sweep. And then DeAndre Dalton looking to utilize brute force, really, and truly tugging it from outside the yard stump, hitting it powerfully down the ground. So different players are the different methods of scoring, but in the end, doing the job for the TKR.
1: I'll say this. What has worked in her favor? She's gotten fitter, a lot fitter, and really looks the part. But noticeably, in the last maybe a year and a half, her batting has really not been what it has been, say, 6-7 years ago. So I think she's just trying to find her way. And the one way of doing that is to spend time at the wicket, which in T20 cricket really doesn't permit you to do that. You either got to be in form or you're in no form.
0: But I don't really agree with that reasoning. I think T20 cricket, Lyndon, sometimes you have a bit more time than you think.
1: Okay, I'll debate that with you. This one is swung over mid-wicket and into the boundary. Gregory Braffitt wants confirmation that it did carry over the line, a full toss, and he's yet to signal. I suspect the signal will be coming now. They're going to look at it, and yes. So, 6 runs, the signal comes up. 72 for loss of one. We are in over number 9. 38 to Yastika, who just struck that boundary off. Malaba, 1 for 23. She's in to bowl to Yastika. Yastika is driving between cover and extra cover for 4. Glorious shot. 76 for 1. And it is all TKR as Yastika moves to 42, Kurt.
0: Well, yes, a lovely shot there by Yastika. A delivery giver some ear outside the yard, stunt, Lyndon. And one of those flowing drives. And then having the skill, Lyndon, to beat the infield, find the gap as well. A lovely shot there by Yastika.
1: Where can the wicket come from, Kurt? It won't come from that. 76 for loss of 2. 25 required from 70. And the school children have definitely enjoyed themselves. The school recently restarted in Barbados. Maleba on the way to Bolton Yastika. Advances down the wicket and drives up the mid-off. Can't beat the fielder. She remains on 42 from 24 in over number 9. 76 for 1. 25 required from 69 deliveries. Now, left arm between the umpire and the stump. Maleba actually is going to go over the wicket. So she changes from around the wicket. And now she's over the wicket to Bolton Yastika, who advances down the wicket and drives it to the fielder at cover, who knocks it down, has it under control. And Gregory Braffett makes a signal to Williams, Jacqueline Williams, the other umpire, who stands at square leg. Final delivery, 42 for the loss, 42 from 25 delivery. As I said, final delivery, but this one's hoisted over deep mid wicket for 6. As Yastika races to 48 from 26 deliveries, and TKR are simply just pressing on the accelerator. They're now 82 for the loss of 1, Kirk.
0: Well, yes, another lovely shot, Lyndon. Getting the pitch of delivery. I'm not afraid to hit against the wind either, Lyndon Yard. And you know the boundaries are brought in, but I can tell you that that would have been a boundary of maximum on any other ground, really. And truly, she hit it a long way.
1: The partnership is worth 47. Make that 48 from 24 deliveries as over number 9 comes to an end. And TKR, they are 83 for the loss of 1. That's the latest score. They now require 18 from 66.
0: Well, in the first game against the Lady Tridents, Yastika gave her a hand away and really allowed the Bajan Tridents to get back into that game. I think she wants to take this one really deep, Lyndon. 49 from 27 deliveries. They only require 18 off 66 deliveries, so they can walk this one home. But it seems that the Trinidad and Tobago Knight Riders, they're in a hurry. But I want to see Yastika taking them straight to the end.
1: Well, I can tell you, she's in sync. She has 49 from 27. They need 18 from 66 deliveries. They'll have a long time, Kurt. They have a 66 deliveries, that's approximately 11 overs, and you can also add an hour if the rain comes down. Here's the delivery, which is played square, beats the fielder at backward point and will run all the way down to the boundary, and a well-deserved 50 for Yastika. 53 from 28 deliveries, beautifully played. 87 for the loss of 1 at the start of over number 10.
0: Well, yes, well played. Half century to Yastika. She looked assured. She's not afraid to use her feet to the spin. Seems at home to the pace as well. Shots both sides of the wicket. Onside, offside, stroke play. It's good, Lyndon. And it's a good half century by the young lady.
1: Well, TKR looking for win number 2. And there's Yastika going on to the back foot. Plays the ball this time to the left side of the fielder at backward point. And takes a single. Gives DeAndre Dalton some strike. 54, she moves up to from 29 deliveries. 88 for the loss of 1, 9.2 overs gone, and the 29 balls for her 54. She's batted exceptionally well and is carrying good form. She's hit some 5-4s and 3-6s. Taylor, none for 19, moves into Bolton Dalton, advances down the wicket, hits one high, hard and handsome all the way into the Mitchie Hewitt stand for 6. So 94 for the loss of 1, with DeAndre Dalton getting her first 6. She moves to 15. Yastika has 54. And is there any way back, Kirk, for Jamaica Impress?
0: Well, not in this one, Linda. They will definitely have to go to that proverbial drawing board, because I'll assure you that they will be beaten in this one quite soundly, Linda.
1: The question is, will they be beaten in this over?
0: that's a much better question.
1: 94 for the loss of 1, 9.3 overs. I suspect, Kirk, as a betting man, it could finish in this over.
0: Well, yes, and the Jamaican Empress really coming in for some warm in the Bajan parlance. We'll call it warm lashes, Lyndon.
1: As they say in Jamaica, we'll go on. I'll tell you what's going on. They're taking a hiding, the Jamaica Empress. DeAndre Dalton in a no-nonsense mood. She has 15. Yastika, she's batted absolutely beautiful. 94 for the loss of 1. 9.3 overs gone. Here is Taylor to Bolton Dalton. 15 from 10. She's into Bolton Dalton. Dalton plays, looks to get cute, looks to drag this one from outside the line of leg stump through the offside. Doesn't make contact. Not taken cleanly by the keeper. 7 runs to win. Balls irrelevant. Here is Taylor to bowl to Dotting. Stands up tall. Punches the ball into the leg side for her 16th run. And it will bring Yastik on strike, who has 54 from 29. And TKR, they are 95 for loss of one. The happiest camp in the Limacol Women's Carbine Premier League. Yastika has to be among the front runners where the batting is concerned. She has 54. Waits on Taylor from the Malcolm Marshall end. And she stretches forward and drives up to long on for her 55th run. The end of over number 10. The end of my stint. But Kirk, I'm pretty sure that Andrew Mason will want me to continue. And 96 for the loss of one, with only 4 runs requiring, 5 runs required for victory. The end of 10 overs. And at this stage, Yastika 55. How well has she batted, Kirk?
0: But she's batted really, really well in it from the get-go. And I think what made it easier for her to get into her innings was the attacking nature of Harris at the top of the order, allowing Yastika to settle and then starting to exhibit the kind of stroke play she has, Lyndon. And I thought that opening partnership for the Knight Riders, they will dominate most attacks, Lyndon, because they have this attacking intent.
1: Partnership of 35, of which Harris contributed some 22 for. She was stumped by Hunter, the keeper, off Malaba. She hit some 5 fours in that 22, so a high percentage of boundaries. And if you look at Yastika, she struck some 6 fours and 3 sixes. So that's 24 plus 18. So high percentage of boundaries as well. Deandra's already got 1 4 and 1 6 in her 16, and a total domination of the attack presented here by the Jamaica Impress.
0: Also, Lyndon, with the unavailability of Henry, who's off the field, missing a key component of their bowling lineup, and that too would have offset the plans of the Jamaican Impress. And definitely they will have to go back to the drawing board. They won their first game,
1: which is good for them.
0: Which is good for them. But the TKR are now definitely looking to go 2-0, Lyndon, and sitting pretty on top of the standings with just one more preliminary game against the Guyana Amazon Warriors.
1: You say they're looking to go 2-0. I would say they're poised to go 2-0.
0: Well, just 5 runs away, Lyndon. I don't take that. Barring some double hat tricks with someone. But this one, they should walk this one home in a canter, and definitely will go to the top of the standings, because this game was between the two unbeaten teams. So definitely they will go to the top of the standings, and with just one game against the Guyana Amazon Warriors, who are to play Barbados in their next encounter. And the Barbados Traders really need a win as well. So interesting for the competition. It's good to see TKR. They didn't do well at all last year, Lyndon. And I remember in the pre-game interview, in the first game, Captain DeAndre Dotting spoke about how they wanted to spend a lot of time together before the tournament. She thought that they've done that well. The girls have started to gel, and they've got this chemistry. And you can see it in the way how they operate in the field, in the way how they operate in the warm-ups. They look together, a unit with some togetherness.
1: Well, they are a well-drilled unit, and they definitely look the part of the games that I've seen thus far. And despite the fact that the Barbados Trident are the defending champions, they'll have their work cut out, because this unit, I don't think we've seen the best of TKR as yet. Play is about to recommence, and live coverage of the Limacol Women's Caribbean Premier League here at Kensington Oval, featuring this encounter between Jamaica Impress, who only mustered 100 off the 20 overs. And in pursuit of a target of 101, TKR, Trinidad Knight Riders. There are 96 for one, with Dotting at the non-striker's end. And there is Yastika, who battled wonderfully well and is led by example. So at the top of the order, they use Laura Harris, who made 22 in a partnership of 35. That really sent a message of clear intent and clear aspirations for the Knight Riders. And like you said, Kurt, the interest here is to get it over and done with. And we're going to have a bowling change at the Joel Garner end. And it is Aaliyah Aline who comes into the attack. And 21 matches, 15 wickets. And she starts in to bowl to Yastika, passes the umpire and bowls a delivery which is steered. Or you say, give her a victory there. She gets an edge down to third man for a single. And TK are up to 97 from the loss of one start of over number 11.
0: Yeah, well, Yastika with 42 out of her 56 runs in boundaries, Lennon. So that will tell you about the attacking nature and the aggressive intent between herself and Harris. But really batting this one home, bringing this one home for her side. And Aline belatedly, Lennon, into the attack. And I find that in most teams, Aaliyah Aline is usually brought into the attack really, really late.
1: Well, she has an opportunity here to bowl to DeAndre Dotton. 16 she has. 97 for one. Aline into bowl to Dotton. Dotton clears the left leg and drags it out to deep mid wicket for a single. Run number 98. We are in the 11th over. The target is a mere 101. So they require another 3 runs. And Yastika on 56 with the opportunity to close out the game here. And the Jamaican have been bamboozled here at Kensington. There's a leg, short fine leg, deep backward square, mid wicket, mid on, long off, as Aline is into bowl to Yastika. Yastika is driving up to mid wicket, tumbles to her right, has it under good control. And at the moment, we are stalled for these 3 runs. And the 57 deliveries available. 98 for the loss of 1. 10.3 overs delivered. Yastika 56 from 32. She's played absolutely beautiful. Dotton 17 from 13 at the non-striker's end. Aaliyah Aline to bowl to Yastika. Advances down the wicket. Drives it back to the bowler. And Aline stops through a follow-through. She's coming at the right time, Kurt. Just not the results that require at the moment.
0: Well, a good start to the over by Aline, and she's coming, and she's really caused, well, I wouldn't say problems, but she stemmed the flow of runs.
1: Well, 3 required, 56 deliveries, 98 for the loss of 1. TKR versus Jamaica Impress. Aline to bowl to Yastika, and Yastika gets delivery and swings it out the square leg, just short of the fielder coming off the boundary. And Yastika with that single moves to 57 from 34. Brings Dotton on 17 from 13 into strike. TKR 99 for loss of 1. Kirk,
0: just 2 runs away from victory now. And DeAndre Dotton, the captain, just having been struck by the return coming from the fielder, coming off the square leg boundary. She seems okay. The umpires, Williams and Braffitt, checked on her and she gave them that thumbs up. Yes, I'm fine. I'm just here looking to get this job done for my side. Leading by example, the captain of the Knight Riders.
1: Aline from the north and delivery rich. Dotton. Again, clearing that left leg. Drags it up to long on for the 100. Has come up for TKR. So the scores are level, Kurt. 100 for the 1 at the end of 11 overs. That's the latest score as TKR are in pursuit of 101 for victory against Jamaica Impress.
0: But what I can tell you though, Lyndon, is that this is going to do well too for the confidence of DeAndre Dotton. Didn't get going with the bat in the first game. She captained well both games. I thought that she captained well. She marshaled the troops well. I thought that she didn't give herself a chance in the first in the game with the bat. But now here, seeing the side over the line, 18 from 14, had a good spell with the ball. You would think that this would do well for her confidence as the leader of this Knight Rider side.
1: Well, we're going to have James to continue. And Yastika 57. Dotton has a strike. 18. 1 run required for victory. Start of over number 12. James bowls a full toss, which is hit over the cover region, down to the boundary for 4. Victory attained by DeAndre Dotton as she moves to 22. And TKR, they finish at 104 for loss of 1. And they have won comprehensively. And they have only utilized 11 overs and 1 delivery in reaching the target of 101, finishing at 104 for loss of 1 to win by 9 wickets over the Jamaica Impress. And a very comprehensive win, Kirk.
0: Well, definitely very comprehensive win to the Knight Riders. From the time they won the toss, Lena, they decided they wanted to have a chase. I thought that they bowled well. The setup really by Cap and Pandey with the new ball at the top of the order. Cap really gave nothing away. I think conceding just 5 runs in the 4 overs and didn't give nothing away. And then when they went to the spinners, the introduction of the spinners, Ram Narak, Sue Grim, and Ram Nat, they tightened the screws as well. And in the end, 100 really didn't look that challenging on this surface. And then coming out, the batters in Harris and Yastika, who finished unbeaten. 50-odd beaten in the end. They really set that aggressive tone and took the game away. They didn't really give them a chance, the Jamaica Empress, to get in the game at all. They took, knocked them off the screws, the aggressive intake at the top of the order, and in the end, a very, very comprehensive win for the Knight Riders. You say that you don't think that you've seen the best of them, but if they get any better than this, they're going to take some beating.
1: Hey, Yastika, but he at the top of the order, not up 57, 34 deliveries she faced, 6 fours and 3 sixes. How well did she bat?
0: Well, she batted really, really well. Yet again, good use of the feet to the spinners, playing the ball straight, Lyndon, hitting in the V, not afraid to improvise, not afraid to get innovative, read the script well, batted using minimum risk as well, Lyndon, and that's one of the good things about Yastika at the top of the order.
1: And her opening partner today, Laura Harris, how important was her 22 from 18 deliveries, 5 fours in jump starting the innings?
0: Well, really, really, really important, Harris. All aggression, a bit of innovation where she was 1 minute she steered leg side of the ball, then the next minute she gone offside trying to hit the ball through the onside. I think that offset the bowlers from the Jamaica Empress, didn't allow them a chance to settle and get into a groove. And that partnership at the top of the order, Lyndon, as I said, for 30 odd in about 3 overs, really broke the chase wide open.
1: Well, the partnership was worth 35 in that wicket fell at over number 5, where the keeper, Hunt, stumped Laura Harris after she advanced on the wicket off the bowler of Maleba for 22. That's the only wicket to fall. And then DeAndre Dalton, the captain, coming in and have the sense of awareness just to play the ball around. She hit 2 fours and 1 6 in 22 not out in partnership with Yastika, who made 57. And DeAndre obviously using her experience to see the game through.
0: Well, yes, the captain, as I said, this knock would do the captain, DeAndre Dalton, the world of good. I know she's one of those confidence players, Lyndon, and as long as she gets going and she gets a score, you can get better. She can get better as the tournament goes on.
1: Not a lot to write home about where the bowling is concerned. Maleba won for 34. Mars done for 25. And Stephanie Taylor, 3 overs, no minutes, none for 27. Zadeah James, 1.1 overs, no maidens, none for 13. And Aaliyah Aline, 1 over, no maidens, none for 4. We're going to try to pick up the
0: man of the match, lady of the match presentation, Karishma Ramharak.
1: She is on screen at the moment, just trying to pick her up.
0: But we're not getting that, Linda, so let's continue.

Father, we acknowledge your presence. We acknowledge not just your presence, but the power of your presence. That we can be here and come in one way. And because of your love and your grace and your mercy and your presence, that we leave changed. That everything that's attached to us changes. That our lives change, our families change, our homes change, our jobs change, that our perspective changes right here in your presence. Our shame is removed, our guilt is removed, our hearts are mended in your presence. Your presence changes everything. If you know his presence is a life-changing thing, would you lift up words of worship and words of praise for his presence, for his presence, for his presence.

Rory, welcome to Members Club. Thanks for getting your badge in. Don't forget to check out our extra content we put up on there with Wazza every week. Why is Bruno playing head of Sesco half the time, getting in his way to examine? Bruno's not a massive

0: set to further exploit. Really aren't convincing right now. It has to start in defense, but the whole team needs a wake-up call. Santos. Played down the flank. Well, it's a nice idea, but the execution was not good.
1: Eight forwards.
0: Rashford.
1: Aman.
0: Diogo Dalot. Bruno Fernandes. And it's Rashford. Wins the duel this time. Thompson shifted upfield. Good challenge. Excellent challenge. Oh, that's brilliantly defended though. It looked destined for a goal. Santos.
1: Aman.
0: And it's played forward. He's in plenty of space here. That's just Cunha. He's got away.

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Okay.

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internet, reach airport.

0: you up right there and then you will have some potato. 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You want to go? Is your picture you painting, not my own? I know different. And you know different too.
1: No.
0: You don't know a lot of things.
1: I know
0: what. You're the innocent child. That you're the innocent child that got you to them well. Don't you? Yeah, I'm shy.

Like I said, you as a GC can't question me, but

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It's sharing a whole big t-shirt.

0: games. The Kingsmen of Jamaica, they've played 9 games, 8 points with 1 to play on the weekend in Bridgetown. Let's go to the St. Lucia Kings. 10 games they've played, 8 points, no more games to play. The Patriots, who are involved in the battle tonight, 9 games, 7 points, and their final game is here in Bridgetown. TKR, the defending champions, they've done very poorly. 9 games, only 6 wins, and they've got to go to Guyana. They'll be playing tomorrow night, so they are in big, big trouble. And the Tridents, hot and cold, 7 games, 6 points, 3 to play. So it means Ryan Hines, who joins me this game, certainly against a team that certainly performed very well against them. In fact, the Barbados team could not defend 217. The Patriots of St. Kitts and Nevis, this is a massive game. Good evening to you, my friend. How are you? Are you well?
1: Good evening to you, Andrew. Good evening to our listeners across the Caribbean. And good evening to our expert panel tonight, Mr. Phil Wallace and Barry Wilkinson and yourself. And yes, indeed, Andrew, a mouth-watering contest tonight. Actually, St. Lucia Kings would have done the Barbados Trinets a favor after losing so badly last night, you know, being dismissed, you know, for paltry score. You know, we've seen a 48-year-old taking up, you know, getting 5-4. Interesting indeed. But yes, you're correct, Andrew, in terms of this day is called the Trident's Trust Day. You know, a pink affair. And I'm pretty sure that the Trident's main team will want to come out victorious tonight.
0: Yeah, I agree with that assessment. They're going to really try and come out tonight and raid the barn like Anthony B. Do you know Anthony B?
1: Of course, one of my favorite artists.
0: Really?
1: Yes.
0: I didn't know that. I thought one of your favorite artists would be Engelbert Humperdinck or Tom Jones.
1: Maybe a little bit too young for Tom Jones. How do you see it tonight, though, Andrew, in terms of the we're playing the westerly, the pitch closest to the Greenwich and Haynes. We actually have a really good vantage point. We're behind the bowler's arm.
0: Yes, so indeed. So we can make some decisions. The early news is that the Tridents, they've won the toss and they decided to bowl first. You agree with that?
1: I agree with that in terms of the trend, you know, a bit of pace and bounce early. And what they want, there's always that scoreboard pressure. Once you can limit the Patriots side tonight, you know, they're a really good side. They're top heavy, really, in terms of Johnson Charles, Kyle Mears, Asalanka, who has been outstanding, you know, coming up to number 4. So it's going to be a really good contest tonight as I welcome Roland Butcher here to the studio and Miss Sunderland, who've been the founders of.
0: Is she Mrs. or she Miss? You seem not to know. Come on!
1: I just want to welcome them to the combox. You know?
0: Do you know her? Do you know her first name?
1: I know her very well. I know Sasha.
0: I didn't ask you that. I asked if you know her first name.
1: Sasha. Andrew.
0: Okay, Sasha. Are you sure about that?
1: Yes, Andrew. And I just want to welcome both of them to the founders.
0: I see.
1: The founders of the Barbados Royals Women.
0: Yeah.
1: And Miss Cheryl Bushy, may she continue to rest in peace. Roland's better half. Yes. Going to the great beyond, you know.
0: I think he actually did a song. I heard. Did you hear the song he did?
1: Yeah, Roland.
0: Yeah, he did. He didn't sing it. He just wrote the lyrics. Roland has never been a singer. Although he's from a country of red plastic bags.
1: I'm very disappointed myself, fellow myself, and you, Andrew. We haven't received a pink shirt tonight.
0: No,
1: what's going on?
0: The CPL don't even give the radio commentator shirts. They always treat radio like, nah, not good at all. We'd have to speak to Mr. Peter Miller about that. Let's look at the crowd here, this building. What do you expect tonight? Can you tell me?
1: I expect a decent crowd. As you know, it's kind of midweek Thursday, and you know, they're always going to be difficult, Andrew, if we're working here tomorrow. I bet Saturday or Sunday will be bumper crowds for sure.
0: Yeah, if they win.
1: Yes, for sure. And as we can see tonight, it's chain strip. Barbados Trident's playing in all pink.
0: All pink, yeah. Now, look into your crystal ball. You tend to do that every morning just around 6 o'clock before you go jogging. What are you seeing in your crystal ball?
1: I believe it's going to be evenly contested match. More importantly is how well both teams utilize the power play. The power play will determine the course of the game. Once the Trinets can get early wickets and put the Patriots under pressure, and maintain that pressure that they would have done against the St. Lucia Kings. I'm looking forward to see on the change trip how well Pollard bowled tonight. Yeah. Extracted some bumps and pace.
0: What's your impressions of the young man?
1: A humble young man. An opportunity to speak to him at the hotel. He's very humble. He's enjoying the atmosphere. He's soaking it all up. And he's looking forward to producing an outstanding performance tonight.
0: Yeah, I thought he bowled well. I think he came into the side only because they had no choice but to drop our good friend Mr. Simmons. And sometimes when that happens, the umpires are coming up to the middle now, it gives you an opportunity. And I think that he could have the cricket tongues wagging because he's got pace, big strong man, and we need fast bowlers.
1: I agree with you, Andrew. No perfect gentleman to have in the commentary box tonight, Mr. Philo Wallace, who I would have made my debut with. He enjoyed fast bowling. One thing he said about cricket, Barbadians love fast bowling. People in the region love fast bowling.
0: Yes.
1: You can remember years ago when we were undone in Australia and Clive Lloyd went through the Caribbean looking for fast bowlers.
0: Yes, he did.
1: And the rest was history for 20
0: 1975.
1: The rest was history
0: remember
1: for 20
0: years. Remember what happened? 5-1.
1: Yep.
0: And, but actually it happened before that because remember we played two spinners at the Queen's Park Oval and gave India over 400 in the wardens. Clive Lloyd said in Beijing parlance, said, done with that. And the rest is history. All right. So we're about to see the action. Hello to you wherever you are. Of course, there are several stations carrying the broadcast. We shall give it to you pretty soon. The Beat, of course, the lead station. Hello to you wherever you are in Barbados and right across the Caribbean, right through to Mix FM there in Guyana. Of course, in Rob Street and on the East Coast and the East Bank of Demerara, all the way up to Essequibo. And, of course, it's always good to be in Burbese. All right, so the action starts. The weather's good. We had some rain just after the women's game today, but we're just about ready for the action. Green will start, and this is a massive game for both teams. The crowd is building. We expect a lot more to come and continue to listen to the radio. So, we are just about ready. Yes, Ryan?
1: I just want to say happy birthday greetings to Johan Lane of the Barbados Trinets and belated birthday greetings to Kyle Mears. He celebrated his birthday yesterday.
0: Okay. All right. So, we're just about ready to start. Kyle Mears was actually opening the batting. Barbadian comes from St. Thomas, I believe.
1: Yes.
0: Deeper in rural Barbados in the Welshman Hall area. Here we go. So, Chris Green, the Australian, will start the attack. He's got 93 matches. Let's look at his economy rate. I'm keen to see that, 6.49. So, we're on our way. First of all, of this vital contest between the St. Kitts and Nevis Patriots and the Barbados Tridents under the lights of the region's Mecca. And we got a short third man, backward point, cover, extra cover, a mid off, all inside the circle, a mid wicket. There's a short fine leg and a forward square on the boundary. And the captain just taking his time about it. Johnson Charles, the man from St. Lucia, will take the first ball. Hello to all of our listeners on the wave. First ball, here we go. As Green comes up now, he's in and bowls to Charles. And Charles says, get a ball which spins. And he comes forward. Instead of getting that ball into the onside, the ball takes his head and goes into the offside on the cover. Good
1: it
0: start
1: seems,
0: by
1: seems to be a seam up ball, as you can see on the delivery. Outswing it, Andrew. Pitch on leg and just straighten.
0: Yeah, beautifully bowled indeed. So it's going to be Green to bowl the second ball to Johnson. Charles comes up now, bowls to Charles. Charles backs away and it's bowled. Wow, what a start. Johnson Charles going towards square leg and his stumps have been disturbed here at the Regent's Mecca and they're jumping in the Greenwich end stand. What a start for the Tridents in the first over. The second ball, Johnson Charles depart. One wicket down, no run on the board. Talk to me, Ryan Hines.
1: What a start indeed, Andrew. As we can see, Johnson Charles just giving himself a lot of room. And Chris Green equal to the task, just bowling that one full and straight. And you know, once you bowl full and straight, you miss, you're asking for trouble. So good start by the Barbados Tridents.
0: Yeah, beautifully bowled indeed by Chris Green. He backed away, looking to maybe carve the ball over the cover area, maybe backward point. And he lost his middle stump. So one wicket down already. As I said, this is an important match for both teams. The St. Lucia Kings, well, they certainly didn't do well last night. But the Patriots, this is their final game. They are on 7 points. And they've really not done very well. So the new batsman coming to the crease is Andre Fletcher. He, of course, is from the Spice Isle. Hello to all of our listeners there in Grenada. Classic Raid, I believe. I'll just double-check that. Hello to all of our good friends there. Good to know that you're carrying the cricket. It's so important to carry the radio broadcasts. So, Green to continue. One wicket already in the bag. And he's going to bowl to Andre Fletcher, nicknamed Spiceman. In he comes. First ball in and bowls to Fletcher. And Fletcher is coming right onto the front foot. Plays with a great deal of care. Up on the leg stump. Very well bowled. He tops about the pitch. The bowler comes across to pick it up. And there is no run. So, just a replay of the dismissal of Johnson Childs. That was very ordinary. Don't think you want to see that in primetime sports tonight in St. Lucia. So one wicket down already. This is the first over. The fourth ball is about to be bowled. And Green, operating from the southern end of the ground, comes in to bowl to Fletcher. Passes the umpire. Fletcher is coming forward. The ball beautifully bowled indeed on the middle stump. And pushed up the pitch. The bowler comes across. There's the run. And that's what happens when you lose a wicket early. The batsman plays with a washpan of care.
1: Agreed, Andrew. And there's a very good start for Chris Green.
0: Attacking but he starts on the middle his stump. Run again on his way. To bowl to Fletcher, four balls gone. He's in bowl to Fletcher. Fletcher's forward, ball pitched to the off stump, and he pushes into the offside down to cover. There's no run. So we've had five balls, a wicket, and let's see what happens with this last ball, because very often that last ball can, things can happen. Plastic bag says something is happening. We shall see. Here's Green, the last ball, the first over, comes up now in bowls to Fletcher. Fletcher is chopping the ball away, down to backward point. The end of an over in which a wicket fell. Wicket maiden. What a good start for the Tridents here. One wicket down, one over gone. That's the latest position at Kensington Oval.
1: A very good start indeed. And what we've seen from the captain, Chris Green, leading from the front, Andrew. You know, a lot is expected of him. I mean, you know, points are crucial, you know, as we see a bit of treatment being done to young Zachary Carter. You know, I'm not sure if he picked up an injury in the warm-ups. But a really good start. It's always good to get early wickets in the power play. It stems the flow of runs. And it alters how the batting team sets up the innings.
0: Yeah, you're right. Just going to be Sams to take it. Daniel Sams, 18 matches, 24 wickets, 7.62, the economy rate. We always like to look at that. He's going to bowl to Kyle Mears, who had a birthday yesterday.
1: Yeah.
0: Is that what you told me?
1: Yeah, did I tell you?
0: How old is he now? Do you know?
1: Probably about 35, 34,
0: okay. 35. Here is Sams. Comes up now to bowl to Mears and bowls to Mears. Mears is getting one side of the land at the off stump, stares it down to a short third mat. Inside the circle is Pollard. That's an interesting field there. And he stops it. As he followed it, there's a slip. And there's also a short third man, and Pollard, the big man from St. Philip, deep in Royal Barbados, comes across to pick it up. One wicket down already, not a run on the board. This is a second over ball by Sams, who goes back to his mark, operated under the lights at the Regent's Mecca. He's bowling from the northern end of the ground and comes up now on his way to bowl to Mears, and Mears is beaten outside the off-top. Before casting the wicket, the umpire says no. Are they going to go upstairs? It was a lovely ball. It was outside line, the off stump. There was a batsman coming forward, and it went away to be taken by the keeper. And are they going to go upstairs? Have a look at that. No, not going to go upstairs. You don't think so? Also, one wicket down. Lovely ball. And in fact, Mears is walking. Wow. So he nipped it. Have a look at that. It was a ball that was banged in outside the line, the off stump. And there's Mears nibbling the ball to be taken by the keeper. The keeper doesn't seem all that sure. But Mears departs. The umpire didn't give it. So, yeah, there's the edge. So there we go. Lovely outswinger. What a start. What a start for the Tridents. It was a beautiful piece of bowling. The umpire Wright didn't give it. Well, so Wright got it wrong.
1: So it was interesting.
0: Not a run on the board.
1: It was interesting because Daniel Sam was convinced.
0: Yeah.
1: Quinton DeCott, not so sure, but Kyle Mears being honest, he felt that he got a nick. One thing you like is honesty, Andrew.
0: Yeah, that's a good thing.
1: This is a total contrast.
0: Honesty is the best policy.
1: This is a total contrast to last night with Asalanka. Asalanka practically walked and he didn't nick it.
0: No, he didn't nip it. Okay.
1: You know,
0: all right. So What a start here. What a dream start for the Tridents. Spirits were broken when they came to Barbados and lost to TKR. But of course, they'll be inspired by the thought that if you feed your faith, doubt will starve to death. Or if you itch for success, then keep on scratching. So, here we go. Two wickets already, not a run on the board. The new batsman is Athanase, the man from Dominica. Had a by-election recently, and the ruling party won. Here's Sams. Comes up now in bowls to Athanase. Athanase is getting a yorker, digged it out from the bottom of the bat. The ball is squirted away in the onside. A run is like gold thus here, and Big Pollard comes across to pick it up, and there's no run. So one over and three balls gone already. Two wickets down, not a run on the board.
1: And Kyle Mears would have been disappointed with the footwork there, Andrew, as you can see, not getting back and across. A ball that lifted on top of the all-stump, and he just used his hands. And to be quite honest, he would be very disappointed with that, not getting in line, Andrew.
0: Yeah, Yaxi Walker. I wonder if the Tridents would have gone upstairs. Here is Sams. Comes in. He's looked good. On his way to bowl to Athanase into this delivery. Athanase is getting a good delivery on the land of the off stump. This is good bowling. And plays it hurriedly into the onside, down to a backward point. There's no run for him. Score is kept on. Two wickets down. Not a run on the board. Two to come in over number two.
1: And what we're seeing here, Andrew, a really good surface, actually. Get a good pace and bounce. Something that the fast bowlers will enjoy indeed.
0: Yeah,
1: and it's really good to see that pace and bounce at Kensington. Oftentimes, you will criticize with the team being a bit too slow on the surface.
0: I think it's been
1: and
0: very
1: dry.
0: Good.
1: But the last couple of games, we've been very impressed.
0: Very impressed. Here is Sams. Comes up now on his way, bowls to Athanase. Athanase is clipping the ball from the leg stump up towards that mid-wicket area. Pollard comes across to pick it up. There's no run. So we've had one over and five balls, not a run, but two wickets gone.
1: And we must commend Chris Green for finding the right bowling combination. Bowling combinations are important. And you can see that both Green and Sams complement each other.
0: Yeah, I agree with that.
1: They've been very successful in the power plays in the last three games that would have played here. And it's really good to see. It's important for young Pollard and the other bowlers to come in and continue that good work.
0: Here is Sam's last ball of over number two. Comes up now, bowls to Athanase. Athanase is driving. Threw him it off. Lovely shot. We'll get one. We'll look for a second. No, he won't. In fact, he will now, because the fielder back mid-off fumbles, makes a meal of that. And in the end, they'll get a second run. He seems to be in a bit of trouble as well there up at that mid-off area. A little bit surprised that the mid-off was so wide, though, as that ball was stroked away through that mid-off area as Athanase came onto the front foot. So the Patriots are on their way. They're two for two. Two overs gone. That is, in fact, the latest score at Kensington.
1: And a bit of sloppy work from the replacement. As you know, Majib, he left the island to join Afghanistan. They're playing a series in India. Shahzankar, he would have been disappointed with that effort, but he's seen as though he picked up a bit of an injury here, Andrew, a knee injury.
0: Well,
1: you wouldn't want to miss him at this stage. Oh,
0: no.
1: He landed pretty awkwardly there, Andrew.
0: Yeah, yeah. So, yeah, have a look at that on the monitor. Yeah, he made a meal of that. Ball went behind him. And, he's getting some attention. What is interesting is that the other players are not around him.
1: Yes, indeed. We're not missing any cricket here as he's being treated by the physio, Barry, who's been around for some time, really good physio. And we must commend the effort so far by the Tridents, Andrew, after winning the toss and inserting the Patriots. This is a really good start.
0: Very good start indeed. Spiceman will have to do what he can do here. We're into over number three, and the action will continue. So it's two for two, and no doubt Green will bowl. He'll bowl to Andre Fletcher, the Spiceman, of course, out of Grenada. Hello to all of our friends in Grenada. So looks as if Afar's okay. He's out that short five leg area. So Green to continue, two for two. This is the third over. Let me remind you that the Tridents won the toss and they chose to bowl. But what's new? That's happening with all the teams. Although last night the team that won the toss actually batted first and lost. You're talking about the Sinusha Kings in Guyana. Here's Green. Comes up now on his way to bowl to Fletcher. Fletcher is chopping the ball down to backward point. Can't score it. Was outside the off stump and played it square in the offside. That was a bit short. He's very tentative here, Fletcher. I suppose losing two wickets for two runs is going to make you be careful. Here's Green. He's looked good so far. Bowling from the southern end, comes in to bowl to Fletcher into this delivery. Fletcher is driving out to cover, can't score, doesn't time it very well, goes out to extra cover, there's no run. Green has the ball on the money, as they would say. 2 for 2 over number 3. Here is the spin of Green as he comes in to bowl to Andre Fletcher into this delivery down the pitch, and he gets a drive, 4 runs. Something had to give. It went past the mid-off area. That gap between extra cover and mid-off, that's gone for 4, using his feet, and the spikesman is on his way. 6 runs, 2 wickets, 2 overs, and 3 balls gone, and the first boundary.
1: First boundary, Andrew Abeka said, good use of the feet. And this is why it's so difficult to bowl to Fletcher, because he uses his feet really well to slow bowling.
0: Yes, he does. So how will Green respond to this here? 6 runs, 2 wickets, 2 overs and 3 balls gone. Here we go, Green, bowling to Fletcher, examines the onside field carefully. They are 1, 2, 3, 4, 5 men on the offside, like an army in patrol, saving 1. And it's going to be... The umpire has gone a long way down the pitch. What is he doing there? He's trying to get an inset. Looks like a bat off the pitch. Can you imagine that? The umpire is trying to batter a bat away. Never seen that before. Here's Green, comes up now to bowl to Fletcher. Fletcher is back to Virgil. He's bowled him. Pairs on. Wow. This is unbelievable. There was Fletcher going forward, then back. The ball hit the bat onto his stumps, and they're jumping here at the Regent's Mecca. The tridents are large and in charge in the old backyard. Listen to this. 2 overs and 4 balls gone. 6 runs. 2 wickets gone. That's the latest score at Kensington.
1: And that was a crucial wicket, Andrew. As you can see, change up. A bit of bounce and turn. This guy, Chris King, has got a lot. He bowled seam-up deliveries. He bowled off-cutters, top-spinners. He's a really good new ball bowler, Andrew. And Fletcher, this wicket of Fletcher is crucial, because he's the one guy that can bat through the innings, and he's a guy that can put you under pressure.
0: Yeah.
1: So losing Kyle Mears, and it seems that those is Jason Holder.
0: Oh, he's coming early. Well, the captain, is that Jason Holder?
1: Yes, it is Jason Holder.
0: Is he batting early, or he normally bats at 6? Just have to double check that. But of course, the business of a leader is to turn obstacles into stepping stones and disaster to triumph. You've heard that before, haven't you? And he comes at a time when his team is in strife. He's got to respond to the challenge here.
1: And we are seeing really good
0: performance worthy of commendation.
1: And we are seeing good captaincy. Chris Green deploying the slip.
0: He's got the slip in there now. So here we go. So captain to captain. It's been a dream start for the Tridents under the lights. 6 runs, 3 wickets, 2 overs and 4 balls gone. And captain Jason Holder comes out with his team in big, big trouble. They are in the doghouse. How will he respond to the challenge? We know he's a good player and has got to bat out of his skins tonight, one would imagine. But we shall see. Hello to our listeners on ZIZ. Of course, that's in St. Kitts. I'm sure you're not happy what has happened. 2 overs and 4 balls gone. And here's Green, who has been the star, to bowl to Holder. Comes up now on his way. He's in bowls to Holder. Holder is wrapped in the pad. There's an appeal. More an optimism than the real conviction. It's a pad and just bubbles away in the onside. Holder's like an exploratory step into his crease and then goes back to base. So 2 overs and 5 balls gone. So 6 runs, 3 wickets. Green will look to finish strongly here. He's going to bowl to Jason Holder. In he comes from the southern end to Holder. He's up, bowls to Holder. Holder is forward and drives a lovely flowing drive up towards Binoff. The end of a fine over from Green. He's excited to taste buds at the Regent's Mecca. 3 gone, 6 runs on the ball, 3 wickets down. That's the latest score at Kensington.
1: And a very good start here, Andrew. And it's important, Chris Green, keep the pressure on. He has a decision to make. Is he going to bowl his 4? Is he going to go for the juggler and try to get as much wickets as
0: possible?
1: What
0: would you do?
1: I'll probably go for the juggler. Wickets are important. When you look at the batting of the Patriots that's left, it's, let's see who we have here, Andrew. We had Hasaranga, Shananaka, but he comes in.
0: Yes.
1: And he tries to, you know, up the tempo. It'd be interesting to see how he plays with the team under better pressure. And we can see a change in bowling, Andrew. It's going to
0: be surprised by the change?
1: No, not surprised. But he's okay. Has come on, leaked some bounds in the last couple of games.
0: You he likes to bowl a hard over from some Sams.
1: Probably one more.
0: Yeah, Moti, the man from Burbese. Hello to all of the listeners on Mix FM. Of course, Mr. Shamir Ali, who is the general manager. Good man. Hello, young Ali. A very popular name, of course, in the country. Here's Moti in balls, and there's the batsman coming forward. That's Athidism pushing down towards that mid-wicket area, and there is a run. As the fielder comes off the board. Oh, mid on. So Athanase gets a run. Score goes up to 7 runs, 3 wickets. We're into over number 4. And Moti, as I said, from Burbese, will continue. He's going to bowl to Jason Holder. This is tremendous pressure for the Patriots, really. They've been cut in half. Here's Moti as he comes up now to bowl to Holder. Holder is forward to ball pitch in the offside, plays it into the offside, down towards that cover area. Lovely flowing drive by Holder. Cover comes across to the right to pick it up. There's no run. Moti in the attack early. This is the fourth over. 7-3. In bowl to Holder. He's forward. Ball is pitched in the offside, driven down towards that mid-off area. The bowler comes across, stops it, knows that if it's gone past him, Holder might have gotten a run here. So this is an interesting battle here. 7 runs, 3 wickets, and Moti started well. This is his, third ball. As he comes into bowl, doesn't deliver. Goes back to his mark, now turns, and will bowl to Jason Holder. He's in, bowls to Holder to this delivery. Holder is coming forward and drives it up towards that long off era. A single to the batsman Holder, and it means that he is off the mark. Athanase has got 3, and it's now 8-3. We've got 2 balls left in over number 4 to be bowled by Moti. What a start for the Tridents. Beautiful weather in Bridgetown. He comes in, bowls to Athanase. This delivery, Athanase is coming forward, drives it into the offside, down towards that extra cover area. There's no run. You were doing some of the

0: able to execute a well-played reverse sweep. He's one of the wristy type players, Andrew. He can cut, he can sweep, he can reverse sweep. He backs away, hit the ball through the cover, he comes inside and hits the two-man wicket. You know, he has a wide array of strokes.
1: Yeah. Yes, he's a player that certainly can bring it on. So the action continues. Fellow Wallace brings us some water. Thanks you, Fellow Wallace, for bringing some water. And the action will continue. Looks as if it's going to be the new man in this side, Gaffer Svar. Have you ever seen him bowl?
0: Never seen him bowl, but I believe he would have represented the Antigua Falcons last year, Andrew.
1: Yeah, Gaffer Svar. Interesting name he's got. And he comes on his way, goes past the umpire, and bowls, wrapped in the pad and appeal for leg before. Not out, says the umpire. Holder came forward, and starts was good. And the umpire Basserat says, no, they're not going to go upstairs. I don't think so. 12 for 3, over number 5. And Casafar started beautifully. Seems to be quick, almost like a Derek Underwood, as he will come in to bowl to Holder. Replacing Mujib, comes up now on his way, bowls to Holder into this delivery. Holder is forward and drives it nicely, given lots of air. Down towards that long on air, he gets a single. Ball that was given lots of air, and he came forward and played it quite nicely for one. This is going to be an important knock here for Holder. He's got 2 from 7. Atanase has got 7 from 7, and in the fifth over, it's 13 for 3. The rate is just 3. And Gaftar will continue the attack. He's going to bowl to Atanase. Atanase, the man from Dominica. Hello to all of our listeners in Dominica. Barry Wilkinson is up next, busily eating some popcorn. Well, we shall see. Are you a popcorn man?
0: No, I don't.
1: Here we go. As he comes up now, Gaspar in bowls to Atanase. Atanase is getting the ball, which is short of a length, and swings it. There's a chance for. The field inside the circle. Is that Carter?
0: Yes, that's
1: up there.
0: Good.
1: Yes, picked it up. And he's got to do some work. I mean, he's a good player with the bat, but I'm going to say it to Carter if I see him. You got to get fit. And there it is. A chance for a run out.
0: It was very a heavy yes, man. No, yes,
1: gotta
0: no,
1: get fit,
0: Andrew.
1: Man. I mean, it's all well and good to make runs, but you got to get fit. I mean, he really fumbled there, and they got the run. Here is Gaspar again to continue on his way to bowl to Holder. Holder is coming onto the front for that's a beautiful delivery. Pits in the line of that middle summer just turned away, and there was the batsman coming onto the front for that's when you get the pressure. You lost 3 wickets already, 4 was in 4 balls, 14 for 3.
0: And he has an interesting action. He reminds us a little bit of Mujib. It seems as though Afghanistan seemed to produce these, what you would call these mystery spinners who bowl out the front of the iron and not over the top, what we call, you know, using that index finger. They use the third and fourth finger, flick the ball over the front of the iron, and it can go either way, Andrew.
1: But he's going to continue to bowl to Jason Holder. Goes past the umpire, bowls to Holder. Holder is back, clips the ball down to short, fine leg, can't score. As that's Pollard coming inside the circle to pick it up, and there's no run. So we've had 4 overs and 5 balls. It's 14 for 3. And let's see what happens with this last delivery. Oh, Holder was late on that shot. As Gaspar will continue the attack. On his way, operating from the southern end to bowl to Holder into this area. Holder is onto the front foot, beaten with a lovely delivery, went through the arm, beautifully bowled, taken by the keeper. Then of a fine over from the man from Afghanistan. At the end of it, it's 14 for 3, 5 gone. That's the latest score here at Kensington.
0: Fine over indeed, Andrew. What we were seeing there, the full lot, the straighter delivery that spins in or angles in, and then what we were seeing there was somewhat of a leg break delivery. So it seems to be a really good replacement for Mujib. Mujib, as you know, would have bowled particularly well in the last few matches for the Tridents. So it's a really good buy, you would say, in terms of Shazam Farr, and hopefully he can continue the really good work. It'll be interesting to see this partnership, how they go about it, Andrew.
1: All right, well, I think Barry Wilkinson is going to come, and I think we're just waiting on Peter Miller to come to continue the commentary. Here's Moti Compton, bowls Atanase. Atanase is forward and hits the ball quite nicely down towards that mid-wicket area. The long on comes across to pick it up. They get a single. So 15 for 3. Peter Miller, I think, is up next. Barry Wilkinson is busily having his his dinner

0: Barry, what do you have for dinner? Just watch the calories. 15 for 3, 6 over. 6 over bean bowl. As he'll continue. On his way, this is Moti. Comes in to bowl to hold, and to this delivery holder is forward, drives it in the air. Moti comes across, doesn't take it, goes down towards that long off area. They get a single. Was that a catch?
1: Seems as though it was a crowd catch.
0: It was a crowd catch?
1: Yeah, okay. Bump ball, as we can see.
0: Let's have a look at that.
1: Yeah, that was a catch, Andrew.
0: Oh, yeah, it was. And Moti moved rather late there.
1: Very average effort from
0: Moti. Oh, my golly. He got his fingers to it, but couldn't hold on. Here's Moti. Comes in to bowl to Atenez, and Atenez is back and plays the ball into the offside, down to cover. There is just no run, as he went on the back foot and played the ball into the offside. There's no run. So the action continues. See a sea of pink coming into the box as Moti's in, bowls Atenez. Atenez is forward and drives it nicely down towards that long on area. Gets a single, 16 for 3. Now becomes 17 for 3. We're into over number 6. The rate is 3.
1: As see, Northern Butchers
0: brought some other lovely ladies in, and I see my very good friend coming into the box. It's
1: as we say, good evening to Mr. John Mumby.
0: John Mumby. Here is Moti, comes in and bowls, and Holder is driving over the top. That's a lovely shot. That's going to go for 4. A ball pitched on the line of the off stump. It just moved away towards square leg and played that with so much ease. Over extra cover. That's gone for 4. And Holder will want to bat into the cows come home here. 21 for 3. Given a half chance there. A drive, Moti didn't take it. And he could pair daily. We shall see. So Holder goes to 7. 21 for 3. One to come in over number 6. And Moti, under the lights of the region's Mecca, the crowd is building quite nicely. Sure that the CEO of the Tridents will want to have a full house. Here is Moti. Comes up now in bowls. He's forward and drives it down towards that mid-on area. Holder using those long levers, getting the pitch, drives it down towards that long-on area. You overcome to an end. 6 gone, 21 for 3. That's the latest score at Kensington.
1: You must see it, Andrew, as we say, continue to say welcome to Roland and his team and to the Zuno today. Today is a pink day, the Trident's trust.
0: Okay.
1: And the Trident people trust, in the stand decked out in their pink.
0: Yeah, wonderful.
1: We would love to be in the Combox deck to Laura Pink as well.
0: Yeah, I think we should.
1: But we support nonetheless. And what we want to say is really good, really good effort from the Trainers. You have to say the one that power player, 21 for 3, you would take that any day, Andrew.
0: Just have a little look there, Mr. Mumby, to come in and have a quick word with us. I'm sure he'll be quite happy to come in to take over. Take your time, sir. You're not as young as you used to be. Just make sure you sit quite nicely. Hello to you.
2: Hello, sir. Lovely to meet you face to face.
0: What's your first name?
2: John. Not Tom. For enough donations, though, to the Trident Trust, I can be Tom for the evening.
0: I called him Tom last night. 21 for 3. Barry Wilkinson is busily eating his dinner, watching his calories, as he should. So 6 overs gone, and it's going to be green to come back and attack. Ring of the changes. Will continue. He's going to bowl to the left-handed Atenez from round the wicket in both Atenez. Atenez is back and clips the ball up towards that mid-on area. The bowler comes across to pick it up there in the run. Good start by the Tridents.
2: Yeah, fantastic. Really, really intentional start from Greeny. And I think leading with the spin up front, as soon as the run starts drying up, it really puts pressure on the batsman, which we've seen so far.
0: Yeah, indeed. We'll ask you how the day has gone. Pink the colour today. As it's going to be green to continue. He's been brilliant. He's picked up 2 for 4, and this is over number 7. It's 21 for 3. In he comes and bowls Darkness, and that is a swing and the ball away. That's gone for 6 runs. Something had to give. It was one that was dried from just outside the off stump over Mubica. That's gone into the Grinnison in stand. A welcome boundary to carry the score to 27 for 3. Well played. So the action continues. How's the day gone so far?
2: Oh, fantastic. I think you can see a sea of pink. And the franchise are really proud to be paying tribute to Cheryl Butcher and her incredible contribution to Barbados cricket for 20 years. And in doing so, we're raising funds today for the breast screening program, the Barbados Cancer Society, and also the Barbados Royal Girls Cricket Club, our cricket foundation here too for young women. So a fantastic evening to be part of.
0: Here's Green to continue. 27 for 3 comes in bowls Saturdays. He's forward. Plays the ball quite nice into the offside, down towards cover. Can bat that today. He's got 16 from 14. And it's 6 overs and 3 balls gone. That rate has gone to 4.15. 27 for 3. Green from round the wicket. Ball into the left-handed Atenez. as he starts his run on his way to bolt to Athanase into this delivery. He's swinging the ball away. Should be caught. Will he be? He's out. Yes, he is. The ball goes down towards the wicket. And the man from the east coast of Guyana, Demerara, just watching it and taking the catch. Further trouble for the Patriots under the lights. The Tridents are cooking good looking. As Matt Fingal would say, listen to this. It's 27 for 4, then big trouble. You must be happy.
2: Fantastic. Pink's the colour for tonight, but maybe green's the second colour.
0: Indeed. And this win for you, well, I mean, we can't call early, but this is a massive game for the Tridents.
2: Yeah, huge. Tonight is, of course, St Kitts. On Saturday night is Jamaica. And both teams we're battling with. So a win tonight would be fantastic.
0: I would think so as well. Yeah, so you've made a fantastic start, 27 for loss of 4. Just remind us as to the purpose for the pink today.
2: Yeah, so it's supporting two fantastic causes and also paying tribute to the life of Cheryl Butcher. Yeah. So we're supporting the breast screening program for the Barbados Cancer Society. And we're also supporting our Barbados Royals Girls Cricket Club, which is a free at the point of use cricket training program for young women. So the players' kit today is being raffled off to fans. Okay. We'll be collecting that raffle all across tonight and then the home games across the weekend. And after the CPL season, that raffle will be drawn and some lucky fans will win the jerseys you can see the players wearing tonight.
0: Oh, wonderful. Wonderful indeed.
2: And we also have a silent auction online for some fantastic prizes. A lot of golf prizes in there, some nice dinners too. So, some great prizes to be won in support of some incredible causes.
0: Indeed. So, the action will continue. And Snacker's come up to do battle. 27 for 4 over number 7. Green has been spot on and has bowled beautifully, taking up the responsibility of the leader admirably here. It's been a performance worthy of commendation as he starts his run. Bowling from the sub, then he's in and bowls and just clipped away from that leg stump up towards the wicket for a single. Got very far across the stump, but got a run there. But Jason Holder, this is a huge challenge for the Patriots captain. 28 for 4 with one to come in over number 7. As Peter Miller is just about to come in at the end of this over. Yeah, Peter, you can come in and just continue to get wickets for the Tridents.
2: And Peter's got his pink hat on, he's ready to go.
0: Here is Green comes in, bowls to Holder. Holder flicks the ball away from that leg stump out towards the backward square. The end of very successful roll from Green. He's bowled 3 overs, picked up some 3 for 12. So 7 gone, 29 for 4. That's the latest score here at Kensington Road. More from you, and then it's going to be Peter Miller.
2: Thanks, Andrew. I really appreciate you having me. Appreciate the fans all coming out to support in pink. It means a huge amount to Cheryl's loved ones, and for us to be raising funds for two incredible causes is really meaningful for the franchise. So we really appreciate it, Andrew.
3: Hello, John. Lovely to be on the radio with you.
2: Hello, sir.
3: As we were just talking a moment ago. It's great to see the Tridents Trust QR code there. I'm sure if you go look at the Barbados Tridents social media, they will have a link there for you to donate. But if you're watching on TV along with the radio, a link will come up there as well. It's an opportunity for you to support young girls playing cricket, which is hugely important to us, but also support a vitally important project in terms of breast cancer screening and breast cancer awareness. So I'm proudly wearing my pink CPL hat for tonight. Yeah, I think it makes my eyes pop. At least that's what I'm telling myself anyway. So, Jakeem Pollard, who's hugely impressed us so far in this Caribbean Premier League, and he's at the top of his mark. He's going to be bowling to Jason Holder. He's from 8 from 14. The score's 29 for 4. The Trident's very much on top right now as we see Pollard, who bowls left arm and fast, which is hugely exciting for him and for Caribbean cricket to have a rare bowler of his type. As he's in now, bowls, and that one is played down towards third. And there is one run. Oh, Rivaldo Clark has a shy at the stumps. Holder, I think, thought that was just an agreed single. And Rivaldo had other ideas. Goodness me, that was close. One run added.
2: Yeah, not to Rivaldo with his arm. Fantastic fielder. Always aware. Oh, it's close, eh?
3: It was closer than Jason thought, I thought. I mean, Jason Holder with his legs, it probably 4 steps to get down 22 yards. So it's Dasan Shanaker on strike. He's on 1 from 1. Of course, we saw him in St Kitts score the fastest CPL 100 of all time. scored, I think, 600s batting number four or lower, which is remarkable in T20 cricket.
2: Yeah, he's a really dangerous guy. I was hoping he was heading for a Sri Lanka series before this night.
3: Well, Pollard bowls to him now, and that one's played out into the leg side, and there is one run. I think this, well, I show as I'm here with a member of the Trident's management, you're hoping it's his last game regardless. But I think correct. If they do make it to the playoffs, he'll be heading off to that series along with the other Sri Lankans. I believe the Afghanis, other than Ala Ghafanzar and Waqar Salam Keel, yeah, who have remained with us, have also made a move on.
2: Yeah.
3: As we see the Trident playing in pink. The first time we have seen the Trident play in pink, we should make it clear.
2: Good bit of trivia.
3: As Jakeem Pollard is in now. Bowls, and that one is poked to Rivaldo Clark. This time Jason Holder decides not to take on his arm, and it's a dot ball.
2: He's been a fantastic addition, Jakeem. We've been working with him since last year. He was a net bowler with the team, so he got time in the camp last year, really got to spend a few weeks with the guys in the camp. Only 19 years old, but this year stepping up to the elite side, he's made a great impression. I think if you look at his athleticism, his skill, but also his attitude for a 19-year-old young gentleman to be sort of holding his own as he has done in the last three games is pretty impressive.
3: Just, it's always exciting when you see a young lad that's quick, yeah, right? Because that's not something you can teach. Someone doesn't get faster as a bowler. As Jakeem Pollard is in now, bowls, and that one is driven down the ground. It hits his hand. He manages to stop it. He's very brave to get a hand in front of it because that was hit hard by Jason Holder. The net result is a single, and hopefully there's not too much lasting damage. Current run rate, just 4.17 runs and over as the Trident's continued to be on top. Your captain did very well in those opening overs.
2: Yeah, fantastic. To reuse the joke I made earlier, pink is the colour today, but maybe the second colour is green. So.
3: Very okay. Good. Very
2: that
3: good.
2: That was a reluctant sigh there.
3: No, it's good. It's good. I like it. I like it a lot. Well, there's a real tinge of pink around the ground, the big screen graphics. We're seeing lots of people coming out in their colours to support this great cause as Pollard bowls. Oh, and that's a lovely ball. Oh, my goodness me. Dasan Shanaka smells leather there. That wasn't that short, and that has got big on him. What an over from him so far. What I've noticed with Jakeem, and this is, happens with young lads, right? Yeah. Is that when he gets it right, oh my goodness, it looks great. But we will see times when it goes wrong. But that's all about development, right? That's just an opportunity for him to put games in his legs, play under lights, play with a slippery ball that's got some dew on it, all that kind of stuff. But goodness me, that was a good ball.
2: Exactly. And the value for him, as you just saw at mid-on, getting sort of mentorship from Chris Green live. That's part of the beauty of the CPL, is merging these young emerging Caribbean players with experienced guys.
3: As this one is poked down towards third, towards Rivaldo Clark, and they do not take a single. That's the end of the over. Three runs from it. Excellent. Yeah, I think that can't be, even if you're not playing. You know, like someone like Zishan Motara, who's not necessarily got the game time this year that he would like.
2: Yep.
3: He's still got the opportunity to be working with Trevor Penny, working with Chris Green, working with Andrew Richardson. These guys who have been around the block, as well as being around players like Majeeb, having conversations with
2: Moti too.
3: Moti. All these guys, in terms of just having real conversations about what makes the most sense for him. As the end of the over sees the St. Kitts and Nevis Patriots hit 32 for 4 so far. There's a big game for them. If they lose, they're gone. Keeps the Trident's hope of qualifications alive. As Ala Ghazanfar, the Afghan spinner, is into the attack. He's bowled one over so far. As he makes sure he's happy with his field, he moves the boundary rider out on cow corner round slightly as Jason Holder on 10 from 17 is facing Ghazanfar. Bowls, that one's wide outside the off stump. Not a great delivery to start the over. Decent fielding in the deep there though. Shafane Rutherford, two more runs added, but yeah, not a great start. Short, wide, cut away. I actually think Holder will be disappointed that it's only two runs there. I think he probably thinks he could have placed that better for four. Yeah, decent from Shafane. Good signing for you guys, Shafane Rutherford.
2: Fantastic. Yeah.
3: As Ghazanfar bowls, and that one is poked out into the offside for a single. It's the aforementioned Guyanese Shafane Rutherford who does the fielding.
2: Yeah, he's had a fantastic year, Shafane, all around the world and also representing the West Indies. The experience that he brings in the middle, fantastic.
3: Ghazanfar, another Afghan spinner. It happens a lot, and it has a long run-up, similar to Majib and a few others, where it's maybe 9 yards as he's in now, bowls, and that's a better delivery. Still quite short, but on the stumps, and just worked away into the offside by Dasan Shanika, dot ball. So, John, I know we've talked about this a bit already, but I think it deserves mentioning again. Just why is it for the Royals group, as Ghazanfar is in now, bowls? Lovely delivery, moving away from the right-handed batter, and there is no run. Why is it so important for you to be supporting girls cricket here in Barbados?
2: I think connecting, I think it's a few parts of it, but connecting franchises with communities is incredibly important. Creating sort of year-round value in the markets that franchise play is very important. And for young girls to have the opportunity to play in a safe space, to be together, to socialise, and also to learn a sport in a safe environment is incredibly important.
3: A full toss from Ghazanfar, almost Yorker length, poked out into the offside, one run. Yeah, we did an event today at Queen's College here in Barbados, and we had some of the Trident's girls along, and there was young girls cricketers who were there. And one of the things that struck me so much, it was something that Afi Fletcher said from Grenada, is that there aren't girls cricket clubs in Grenada. And you know, here in Barbados as well, if you speak to Hayley, she'll be talking about how when she was learning to play cricket, she was playing with boys as Ghazanfar bowls. And that one is edged. It's going to go down towards third. There's a chase on for Zachary Carter. He's going to make it. He's going to get some help from Jakeem Pollard. And the net result is going to be 3 runs. End of the over, 39 for 4. So yeah, giving girls an opportunity to play cricket with other girls is big.
2: Yep.
3: And what I would say as well, like from someone who, a friend of mine has 3 daughters that play cricket, I go and spend some time at their cricket club and with them, you know, just families together. And girls play cricket in a very different way from boys. There's a lot more support, a lot more, it's okay, don't worry, it's fine.
2: Yeah.
3: And having that environment that I think is for girls to be able to enjoy our sport and stay in our sport is vital, right?
2: Yeah, exactly. And to make a space for it to just be girls. It's not a girl, as Hayley did, playing with a young boys team. It is a dedicated girls team. And it's also proving a great pathway. So it's primarily a recreational club for girls to come and learn the game. But already we've seen girls sort of progress into the more conventional BCA pathway, and some really talented young women coming through. So it's fantastic.
3: Yeah, that's great. It's fantastic. I mean, and you're right. I think, you know, it's important for CPL and it's important for the Tridents to be engaging in the community as much as is possible, right? You know, the CPL is a 6-week tournament, and we're here in Barbados. Well, thankfully, this time, from my point of view, we're here for nearly 3 weeks. I'm loving it. But yeah, it's important for us to try and find a way to engage outside of that 10-day window where you have 5 matches. So, Jakeem Pollard, to continue. Jason Holder on strike. He's from 16 from 20. 39 for 4. And Pollard bowls. It's another lovely delivery. He has an appeal for LBW. They end up coming through for a single because everyone thought that was potentially out. Let's see whether or not there's a single from the umpire. So that runs. He's going to wait for the clock to run down before he tells us, so as not to give a clue. But yeah, that one pitched outside leg anyway. Always the danger for a left-hander. And now the clock is down, and it was leg byes, but never really a chance. A leg bye signaled. One more run added, 40 for 4. Pollard then at the end of his run-up. Slightly lumbering run-up, but effective nonetheless. Reminds me a little bit in the way he runs up of O'Shane Thomas. A lot of shoulder at the end as he's in now. Bowls, and that one is cut. And that's... Nope, there is a fielder down there, hidden by the desk. And there is one more run added. I thought maybe it was 4. It's the danger of... The joy of this position on the fourth floor of this media centre is you've got the bird's eye view, but sometimes a fielder is hidden from you.
2: I think that ball was a great example of the angle that Jakeem bowls, and it's just that rising ball into the batsman, and it really cramps him for room. Even a guy like Shanika there, he was in control of the shot but didn't have too many options, just the way it was coming into him.
3: Yeah, I mean, it's just him having the right guidance at 19, right, making sure he's making the right decisions with what to eat, how he trains, all that kind of stuff to stay fit, right, because it's not an easy to run up and bowl quick.
2: No, for
3: but
2: sure.
3: You know, there's an opportunity. I'd say after this ball, as Pollard is in now bowling to Holder. And this one is cut down towards the stumps. The ever-ready battery that is Rivaldo Clark throws the ball at the stumps. Other batteries are available, of course. it's having that. I saw him speaking to Dwayne Bravo. Yeah, did you see that post on the Knight Riders thing? Where it was like, is your mum rich? Is your dad rich? This can make you rich, but you need to concentrate on it. And I think that's the thing, is kind of realizing, for any young person, I mean, I say this to myself all the time, just because you've got the job that you want doesn't mean that the hard work stops. That's exactly when the hard work starts.
2: Exactly, it's a start for these guys. I was about to plug our Barbados Trident's Instagram there, so thanks for doing the job for me,
3: Peter. I was trying to. Yeah, well, you guys do a great job. Big up Abby and Rohan and the boys.
2: Okay.
3: This ball is an attempted ball shot that goes through to wicketkeeper Quinton de Kock, no edge. But another great delivery. What a spell so far from Jakeem Pollard. None for five from his 1.4 overs.
2: Yeah, fantastic.
3: The ability of social media to connect fans is huge, right? I mean, you guys invest a lot of money. You're spending, was it three guys you've got travelling around the Caribbean, which is not a cheap thing to do, as right. I know from trying to staff up my department. That tends to cost the amount of money to fly someone around the Caribbean for 6 months is often more than the wages that you pay them. As two balls to go, 42 for four, 9.4 overs gone, and Pollard is in, bowls, and that's that. Tries to work it down, it rises on him again, he gets his gloves just out of the way, through to the wicketkeeper, another great delivery. Dasan Shanaka, the man who scored the fastest ever CPL 100 last week, is struggling against Jakeem Pollard.
2: That's the beauty of elite franchise cricket, right? The variability in outcome is what keeps us all coming back every week.
3: Not necessarily as quick as we've seen Pollard bowl, about 136, so maybe 84, 85 miles an hour for those of you that deal in that particular measurement. But still, excellent nonetheless. 42 for 4 with one ball to go. Let's have a look. What's he doing? Just having a conversation with Chris Green, getting the ball dry. Still not necessarily full effect of the dew at just before 10 to 8 Barbados time. As Pollard bowls, and that one is played out into the offside. It's going to go out towards Gudakesh Moti, who does the fielding. One more run added. End of the over, 43 for 4. A great start for the Tridents. It's going to be Philo Wallace who's going to come into John's seat. And thank you very much, John.
2: Not at all.
3: Much
2: appreciated. Thanks for having me.
3: Very much the Tridents on top so far as this tournament, is concerned. A big game for both these teams. If the Patriots win, they are still in with a hunt of making it into the playoffs, although not guaranteed. If Barbados win, it very much keeps them in the hunt with 8 points with two games to go. They still have the Jamaica Kingsmen and the Guyana Amazon Warriors left to play after this game. I'm going to let Philo Wallace tell you what the Patriots need to do to try and set a competitive total here, and it's going to be Barry Wilkinson who will come in and take my spot.
4: All right, Peter, thanks. Nice having you, as usual. You know, you're fluent in this commentary. You're part of our commentary team. Thanks to also John, the CEO of the Barbados Tridents, giving us a bit of insight. Obviously, today is the Pink Day. The Trust, obviously, for Roland Butcher, the Tridents Trust.
5: So the St. Kitts Nevis Patriots are struggling in the final game of the Republic Bank Limited CPL T20. They're 43 for 4 after 10 overs, and the man who has really rocked back the efforts of the Kitishan team tonight has been the Barbadian captain, Chris Green. He has so far picked up 3 for 12 from his three overs delivered, including a maiden. He struck with a very second delivery of the opening over, and his opening partner Sams also struck with the second delivery as well, and they have progressed to 43 from four from 10 overs so far, and not a kind of a score that they would have wanted to post it in this their final match, and Barbados hope of making it to the playoff very much alive. Earlier today, we had the Lime Call Women's CPL. at the third game today, and the Chinbego Knight Riders easily winning by 9 wickets with 53 balls to spare after restricting the Jamaica Empress to 100 for 8 of their 20 overs, with Rashida Williams getting 40 from 47 deliveries and Chanel Henry 22. Karishma Ramharak had 3 for 12 and was later named Woman of the Match, Player of the Match. Laura Harris, who had 2 for 10, returned to get 22 runs as well, and Captain DeAndre Dutton 22. But the TKR response was inspired by 57 not out from Yastika Bhatia, who had 57 from 34 deliveries, struck 6 fours and 3 sixes, and TKR 104 for 1 in 11.1 overs in reply to the Jamaican Empress 100 for 8 in their 20 overs. And so the TKR notching up their second win to remain 2 wins from as many matches. And of course, we here at the Platinum 97.9 are grateful for the support of the Antigua Port Authority, the Antigua Airport Authority, APUA, Bailey's Jewelry, Lindsay's Lights and Windows, and the Liat Air for providing the CPL coverage. And for the Lime Call WCPL T20, it's the Knowles Trucking, Jack Idle, Escape Bar, Connie Sweet, Hutchinson Barnes Funeral Home, and the Honorable Minister Michael Freeland, who have come on board to ensure that Antiguans hear it live on 97.9 FM.
4: Surface. And that ball, you see in the replay, that ball took the back edge. That short ball that he bowled to Sanaka, but obviously no one reviewed. Chris Green is now smiling after seeing it on the big screen, so a missed opportunity there to pick
6: up. I think that happened in the last match in Guyana as well, where there was an edge and no one called for it. Yeah, so we're going to continue now. We're into the 11th over, 43 for 4. Here comes Green now to bowl to Shanaka, and Shanaka gets a good delivery on the length of the off stump, defends it back to the bowl, and there's no run.
4: Yeah, Green obviously started the proceedings, and now he's into his fourth or final over, and with good return so far.
6: Here comes Green again as he turns and comes in and bowls, and this time Shanaka turns the ball to short front leg for what should be an easy single. So one run there to take the total up now to 44 for 4 in over number 11. Run rate at a very appalling 4.26.
4: Yeah, that happens obviously when you're taking wickets, and the important thing is taking wickets. And after winning the toss and inserting St. Kitts and Nevis Patriots to bat, getting those four wickets would have been a bonus. We've seen on the replay, obviously, the ball carrying head height through to Quinton de Kock because the surface is hard. And this young man is fast, there's no doubt about it, Barry. He just needs some work.
6: Here he comes again and bowls, and this time bowler is on drive-in, straight to mid-wicket, no run. What is the problem with the Patriots tonight? Is it that they just can't get their groove going?
4: It's not that they can't get their groove going, it's that the Triton bowlers have bowled well.
6: Ah.
4: Some funny shots have been played early in the innings as well.
6: Bowler comes down the pitch and drives straight down the ground. What a lovely shot. Right into the Coppin Cozier Media Center. 6 runs. He saw it early. It was flighted. It was what you call, Philo, as you would know, an invitation to treat. And he simply accepted and smashed it down the ground for 6.
4: He didn't even ask for consideration. He just accepted the invitation.
6: I like that.
4: And he hit the ball straight through the line of the ball. And good to see Jason Holder hitting, using his feet and hitting straight.
6: So the 50 comes up as well. 50 runs in over number 11 as he comes in again and bowls. Flatter this time, and Holder respects it, but turns it into the onside to make it for 1.
4: Yeah, we look at the way the St. Kitts and Nevis Patriots started Johnson Charles with a poor shot. Second ball of the innings, and you're looking to back away to give yourself room to cut. Off spinner bowling, seam up deliveries, that is a no-no. Kyle Mears obviously got a referral, and he was out. Fletcher running a ball, looking to run a ball that is on the stumps, ran it into his stumps, and he was bowled. Ale Antanas just gave his wicket away, looking to slog, sweep a left delivery, and was caught a deep mid wicket.
6: This delivery is down the leg side there, appealing for LBW, and he's giving him. Shanaka goes for a big sweep. LBW, he's going upstairs, but unless that hit the bat, I don't see how that could not be given out. Yes. It was pretty straight. He swept right across the line, missed it, and I think he's plumb.
4: Yeah, another good delivery there for Captain Green. Was very confident. As soon as Shanika missed that delivery. Hit his pad. He was up with the appeal. And umpire, it looks like Bazarat raised the index finger. So we're going to watch the replay.
6: Oh, it could be missing because it's hit him on middle of the leg. It's going down leg. It could either be umpire's call or missing. I think that could be missing. He's an off spinner. The ball is going towards leg. And that hit him on just about leg step, Philo.
4: But an off break turns him off the leg.
6: Yeah.
4: And sometimes it turns him off the leg and will hit leg step.
6: So let's see. The Trams hit on middle. Hitting. He's gone.
4: He's gone.
6: So
4: a very good decision. He's
6: yeah, good decision in the end there from umpire Bazarath. 51 for 5.
4: Yes.
6: The Patriots in bigger and more trouble.
4: Not what the St. Kitts and Nevis Patriots wanted to get one of their batters. See Jason Holder's disappointment, get one of their leading batters out at this crucial stage of the innings. But the Barbados Striders will mind. Chris Green again picking up wickets, coming in very handy with his off spin. He's picked up the wicket of Shanaka. He's been LBW to Green for 6. He faced 14 balls. And the Patriots find themselves in a bit of bother now. We had some pickle downstairs. They're 51 for 5 after 11 over. So a lot of responsibility now is going to be resting on the shoulders of Captain Jason Holder.
6: 51 for 5. It's about to start over number 12. So it means now that you're looking at a total of, if they get anything above 90, will be a plus for them.
4: Yeah, this is not what they wanted coming into the final game, the St. Kitts and Nevis Patriots. Reader's bowled 4 overs. He's completed allotment. He's taken 4 for 20. So well bowled to the captain, picking up wickets early and continue to pick up wickets going through this inning so far. And when you see Hasaranga coming, obviously Hasaranga, you know that you're into that lower middle order. So good start here for the Tridents in this very important match. It will give them a lot of confidence. 5 of the St. Lucia, St. Kitts and Nevis and Patriots batters are in the hutch. And now we're going to see them turn to Gudikis Moti, who's been a little hot and cold, I find, in this year's Republic Bank CPL 2026. He's moved from the Amazon Warriors. He's come over to the Tridents. Had some good performances, but between those good performances, there's been some very ordinary stuff from him. Let's see what happens tonight.
6: You say hot and cold. I say he's been hot and cold. He's had one good match, and that was the very first game. After that, I can't think of how good Gudikis Moti has really represented the Tridents well this season. He's been very, very disappointed. Here he comes in again now. Balls, and this time Holder's driving in the air. This is a miss hit. It's going down to long off. A chance for a catch. Catch taken. Chris Green. When he's not taking wickets, he's taking catches. And this game, I think, could be over by 9. It's 51 for 6. The Patriots being dead and buried.
4: Well, they're not dead and buried, Barry. When you're dead and buried, you're going to have a hole called a grave. But that's a very poor shot from Jason Holder. The second delivery from Moti, a back of a length delivery, not a lot of turn, ball just skidding on. Holder looking to hit the ball over long off. And Chris Green running in from long off rather quickly to get into the dropping zone of that ball and held a very easy catch in the air. Holder has to go for 24 from 27 balls, and it's St. Kitts and Nevis Patriots. They find themselves starting to dig a hole at 51 for 6.
6: So this is a disastrous position, total disaster there for the Patriots. And now it's going to be Badesi to come in. 51 for 6 and over number 12.
4: Yeah, not a good position at all to be in for the St. Kitts and Nevis Patriots. But a very good position for the Tridents after winning the toss and asking them to take first hit. To have them 51 for 6 in 11.2 overs, they will feel that they have done wonderfully well. The crowd is not as big as the previous games, but they're enjoying themselves. A lot of blue. People obviously are wearing pink as well. To support the Tridents Trust. But it's very good to see that the Tridents have actually come up tonight and have bowled well, setting up those two weekend games once they can get this game done and dusted in their favour.
6: So Moti now to continue to bowl to Badesi. Left arm spinner to left-handed batsman. Here he comes in and bowls to Badesi, and Badesi is driving. Doesn't time that very well. Well stopped by Moti. There's no run. So Holder was batting very carefully, very cool and calm, but then he lost it. Perhaps frustrated. Here he comes again in balls, but they say this time it's turning the ball into the onside, can't score straight.